0: Recorded live in 1976, that was The Outlaws with Green Grass and High Tides, which is about deceased rock icons such as Janis Joplin and Jimi Hendrix. The title is from the 1966 Best Of collection by the Rolling Stones. It's called Big Hits, High Tide, and Green Grass. It's Ryan. This is Reelin' in the Years. The featured five theme is What's Your Fortune? Songs with titles that could serve as a message inside of a fortune cookie. This is song number one. The title comes from a phrase uttered by Ringo Starr during this TV interview from 1964. Just a little backstory, the interviewer is asking him about an incident that took place at the British Embassy in Washington, D.C., during which one of the guests had cut off a portion of his hair.
1: Now, Ringo, I hear you were manhandled at the Embassy Ball. Is this right?
2: Not really. Someone just cut a bit of my hair.
1: Let's have a look. You seem to have got plenty left.
2: Can you see the difference? It's longer this side.
1: What happened exactly?
2: I don't know. I was just talking, having an interview, just like I am now. I was talking away, and then there it goes. And I looked around. There's about 400 people just smiling, you see. We had that in the other program. You know, so you can't blame me. You know, what can you say?
3: What can you say?
2: Oh, yeah. Tomorrow never knows.

0: Welcome back. It's Ryan. This is Reelin' in the Years. Here's John Sebastian of the Lovin' Spoonful talking about the song, Do You Believe in Magic?
1: It has a kind of a special a memory for me because at that time, the Spoonful was playing in a little club that really didn't have a teenage audience yet. We hadn't really found our audience. And on this particular night, we looked out in the audience and there was a young girl dancing. And this is in a setting of where most of the other people are pretty much sort of beatnik types sitting around playing chess. Mm-hmm. And so this really made a difference. And it was like seeing the beginning, because we knew if she was there, she would tell her friends next week.

That was Todd Rundgren with Couldn't I Just Tell You from his 1972 release Something Anything. And Dr. Dog gave us Hearts It Races, which was first recorded by Architecture in Helsinki. You're listening to Reelin' in the Years. It's Ryan. On the way, new music from The Sacred Souls. Up next, it's a song about an alternate universe where Jay Maskus is president. He is the frontman of the band Dinosaur Jr. Here's Sonic Youth with Teenage Riot.

That was new music from The Sacred Souls. It was Any Old Fool. This singer grew up in Miami, where his mom worked as a realtor. One of her clients was Bob Marley, and he became friends with the artist. He got his big break in the early 70s as a rhythm guitarist for Little Richard. Finally, in 1978, he landed a record deal with TK Records, which was mainly an R&B label that was popular with African-American listeners. The thing is, the artist was white, so they kept his face off of his debut album. This served as the first single, and it was also his first and last top 40 hit. Here's Bobby Caldwell with What You Won't Do for Love.

Reeling in the years with Australian soul singer Don West. It was Small Change, that one from 2024. It's Ryan. Thanks for listening. Coming up, who is the woman on the cover of Bob Dylan's iconic album, The Freewheelin' Bob Dylan? Our featured five theme is songs with titles that could serve as a message that you would find inside of a fortune cookie. Here's song number two. It was the only chart entry for the LA group New Radicals, hitting number 36 in late January of 1999. Here's You Get What You Give.

That was the Hooters with the fifth and final single from their 1985 release, Nervous Night. It was Where Do the Children Go? Lead singer Eric Brazilian wrote that after reading a newspaper article about a series of teen suicides in Quakertown, Pennsylvania in the early 1980s. It's Ryan, and thank you for joining me for Reelin' in the Years. Coming up next hour, I've got new music from Paul McCartney's latest, The Boys of Dungeon Lane. The song features his former bandmate, Ringo Starr. And Blue Oyster Cult will give us a deep cut about a drug deal gone wrong. If you're unable to hang around, you can always give Hour 2 a listen by way of the podcast. For those details, visit reelinwithryan.com.

wound up having an abortion, which was the beginning of the end of their relationship. Things were officially over when he began messing around with Joan Baez. Dylan wrote this song about the end of his relationship with Rodolo. Here's Don't Think Twice, It's Alright.

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2: It's 9 o'clock.

Reeling in the years with one of my personal favorites, it was the Allman Brothers with Blue Sky. Guitarist Dickie Betts wrote that song for his third wife, Sandy Blue Sky, while Budgie Jig. I'm not sure if she's still alive, but she is or was an Indigenous Canadian. The two were only married from 1973 to 1975. When they split, Betts married a woman named Paulette, and we opened the hour with their son, Dwayne Betts, and off of his 2023 release, Wild and Precious, it was Sacred Ground. Thanks for listening to Reelin' in the Years. It's Ryan. Coming up, Paul McCartney reunites with Ringo for a song on McCartney's new album, The Boys of Dungeon Lane. For the Featured Five theme, I'm playing songs with titles that could serve as a message that you'd find inside of a fortune cookie. Here's song number four. It's from the 2002 album Yoshimi Battles the Pink Robots. The song is about the importance of living in the moment and, at the same time, embracing mortality. Here are the Flaming Lips with Do You Realize?

The legendary Vince Gill wrapping up his set of new music that was New Kind of Lonely. Speaking of legendary, we also heard from Paul McCartney and Ringo Starr with Home to Us from McCartney's latest, The Boys of Dungeon Lane. Chrissy Hynde of Pretenders fame sang backing vocals, as did Charlene Spiteri from the Scottish band Texas. Andrew Watt produced the album, and we opened this segment with Watt and Michael Stipe and the theme song from the HBO comedy series Rooster. It was I Played the Fool. Aside from those guys, Travis Barker from Blink 182 played the drums on that, and Josh Klinghoffer of the Red Hot Chili Peppers played guitar. You're listening to RITY, it's Ryan. Coming up, Blue Oyster Cult will give us a deep cut about a drug deal gone horribly wrong. In the meantime, here's Brenton Wood. It's Give Me Little Sign.

From the 1971 album Sticky Fingers, that was The Stones with Sway. The Who's Pete Townshend sang backing vocals. R.E.M. in there too with Driver 8. That song was inspired by the Southern Crescent, which was operated by the Southern Railroad until 1979. And at the top of the set, Blue Oyster Cult took us back to 1972 with Then Came the Last Days of May. Frontman Buck Dharma wrote that while he was a student at Stony Brook University in New York. The inspiration for it came when three of his classmates traveled to Tucson, Arizona to buy some bulk marijuana for resale. It was a drug deal gone horribly wrong. Once they arrived, the seller took them to the desert and shot them. Only one of the students survived. Thanks for listening to Reelin' in the Years. It's Ryan. The featured five theme is What's Your Fortune? Song titles that could easily pass for a message inside of a fortune cookie. Here's the fifth and final song. It's from Jacob Dylan's 2008 solo debut effort, Seeing Things. Here's Something Good This Way Comes.

0: Men at Work with the second single from Cargo. It was Overkill. And we opened this final set with Crowded House and Better Be Home Soon. 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
1: Was anyone else hear the bottom of the barrel being scraped?
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0: The time has come for Bottom of the Barrel. It's where I feature a song that barely made Billboard's Hot 100 chart. To qualify, the song could not have charted any better than 70th. This one peaked at number 71 during the first week of 1992. The artist claimed the song was a gift from God, despite the fact that it's about a serial killer. Here's Ozzy with No More Tears.

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0: The best indie artist in the world. I'm right here with Mr. Rob Charles on the MFZ show.

Hello, everyone, and welcome to MFZ with Rob Charles. We have got ourselves a great show lined up today, tonight, depending on when you are listening. We've got a great interview with Kimo Force and Megan Mullins Owen coming up here in just a little bit. They play with Alabama. Getting us started, Tori Rose with South of Southern. I've got the brand new U.S. debut. Has never been played anywhere else on the radio here in the United States. It is right now. It is Cache Creek. It is coming out June 5th. Song, it's called That Would Be You, right here on MFZ with Rob Charles.

Knock on Marble, that is James Malcolm and the band. And before that, Haley Newman with Out of Touch. I am Rob Charles. We've got time for one more song before we get to that interview. This is Jacqueline Kenyon and Justin Love. It is called I Wanna, the duet. Hang on, interview on the way.

0: everyone. We are back with another episode of the Uncles Show, and I want to tell you something. Uncle Rhino, you in Shreveport today?
1: Yes, sir. All day.
0: Are you excited about today or what?
1: Excited. What?
0: So I'm going to tell you something, man. I've had these two guests on my show a couple years ago, but we are introducing them to a whole new audience, whole new perspective. Everything is awesome. They just happen to be with my favorite country band of all time. The band is the band that I've seen more than anybody else. 13 times. I've met Randy Owen. Well, I just said who it was already. I've met Randy Owen twice. Great band. I've got Megan and Kimo from Alabama. How are y'all doing today?
2: Hey, we're good, right, buddy. You've been to more shows than we have.
0: My mom and dad got me hooked on Alabama in, I don't know, man, probably like 1983. That Mountain Music album came out. That guy at the beginning, that old mountain guy. Hey, you see that mountain over there? Yeah. I'm going to play it, whatever. Even, you know, at the beginning to it. I know it so much I forgot it, but that is the album that got me hooked on Alabama, and for a while there, I got every album that came out, and then albums went out of style, so I had to get the cassettes. The cassettes went out of style, so I had to get the CDs. So there's like Feel So Right, The Closer You Get, all those CDs. I got the album, cassette, and CD of all of them. So I've kept Alabama in business for the last 50 years. Anyway, tell us a little bit about what's been going on in the world of Megan Mullins and Kimo Forrest.
2: Well, let's see. We just did a show last night. Randy, his old alma mater, Jacksonville State University down there in Alabama. Where is it in Alabama? Is it in Jacksonville?
3: It's in Jacksonville.
2: There's a Jacksonville, Alabama, too. I don't know where we were. I just got off the bus and there we were.
0: That's how it works.
2: But they dedicated a new center for the performing arts. It's called the Randy Owen Center, the Rock. And
3: The grand opening was
2: last night. And Randy sang like two songs, but Teddy was the bass player in the band, which was pretty cool. And we had, go down the list for us, because I can't remember.
3: I'll try to remember.
2: Jason Aldean.
0: Jason Aldean was there. Awesome.
2: Luke Bryan.
3: Jamie Johnson. Cam Tillis.
2: Oak Ridge Boys.
3: Riley Green.
2: I mean, they were all there, and they all sang in Alabama.
0: Was Ella there?
2: Ella was not.
0: I'm surprised. But, she's a big Alabama. She's an Alabama resident. I figured she'd be there for sure.
2: So did we.
0: Yeah, you missed out. You'll have to meet her some other time.
2: We had a placeholder for it. I don't want to start any rumors or anything, but
0: you had a place held for me too, but I didn't show up. So I'm feeling like George Jones right now.
2: Right. Yeah. But it was a wonderful event. Randy was very touched. He sat side stage and everybody paid homage to it. Mark Wills, he did great. He did. And so each of them sang one or two. Jamie did three because he wanted to. And he's Jamie Johnson. He's kind of like Uncle Rhino. You know, he walks in and kind of owns the room, just has that presence, and everybody goes, okay.
0: Who's gonna tell him now?
2: yeah. And it's fantastic. It was just an honor to be a part of it. And so that's pretty much, like you said, what's been going on lately. That's about as late as we can get. Like I said, we still got show sweat on.
0: That's the best. Like I told you beforehand, I can smell it coming through the camera. I mean, that backstage, it just reeks of booze and cigarettes.
1: Yeah. And cheap perfume. That's got to be cheap perfume. It can't be expensive perfume. Yeah.
2: And my wife always says, you know, I smell like cheese and shame.
0: Hey, but you know what? You're living out. I would say y'all living out a dream for sure. I mean, me being on the outside, I would think that y'all have got a dream job. I mean, you're in Alabama, for God's sakes. I mean, does it get any better than that?
3: No.
0: Well, I know you, Kimo, you've been with John Michael Montgomery, and I know that Megan has been with Shakira and the Jonas Brothers, and what was the other one I mentioned earlier?
2: Shania.
0: She got a brand new album coming out right now. I see it's coming out real soon. What you know, what is different? Okay, so I know all those gigs that you've done, the Shakir, mm-hmm. the Shania, the Jonas, the Alabama. What is okay, what Rob? Makes this different, Megan?
3: For me?
0: Yes.
2: No, for me.
3: For you.
2: Yeah.
3: Oh, well, let me tell you about
0: Yeah, I'm going to ask you how things are going. How is it different for chemo? Hey,
2: that's the kind of person she is, though. She you know, I mean,
0: very giving.
2: To get her to talk anything about herself is like pulling teeth. So kudos to you to pull this out of her. So,
0: but you know what, dude? She's had accomplished. She's got accomplishments in her 27 years on this earth. And I wanted to make sure that basically I focus on those accomplishments and bring that to the forefront.
3: Well, okay. Here I go. So what's it like? Are you ready? Well, okay.
2: What makes this one different?
3: There's a lot of facets to this answer. So I started playing with Randy in probably 2007 when he was a guest, or he was a judge or host, or judge, I think, on Nashville Star. And I was in the house band for the TV show Nashville Star. And then when he did solo stuff, he took a lot of that band with him. So I played with him back then. So that was a while ago. And then when Alabama got back together, then I played with Alabama. And then I actually left in 2015 to go with Shania, and then I came back later. But it's really been a long-standing gig, all in all. But I'm also great friends with his wife Kelly, and I guess the thing that really makes it, aside from the hits and the music and the talent and the legacy of Alabama, is that they actually treat us like family. They're so kind and good to us, whatever. And I actually ended up
2: in our families.
3: Yeah, and our families. And I actually ended up meeting my husband. Like, literally, Randy's daughter was like, "Are you still single?" I was like, "I don't have time. I'm not interested. I'm very busy." She's like, "You need to meet my cousin." And I was like, "Nope, I absolutely need to meet your cousin." And then, anyways, she sent me a picture of her cousin, and I said, "Yeah, I do.
2: I have to meet your cousin."
3: But anyways. So now, you know, I married him and we have these two beautiful babies and all this, but like, I always tell everybody, I had the gig first. I had the gig like many years first.
0: I remember the other interview I'd asked you, I alluded at it. I was trying to figure out the relationship and I didn't really want to push it. You did say that you had the gig before, but obviously you're married to his nephew.
3: No, they're actually cousins. So it took me a while to figure it out myself. But
2: it is Alabama.
3: It is Alabama.
0: I guess it is cousin because your cousin's with a girl. He's cousins with a girl, or the girl is his brother. He is the girl's brother. So therefore, if she's a cousin, he would be a cousin of Randy as well.
2: We're going to get back around to Uncle Dad.
1: Full disclosure, Rob's from Louisiana, living in Arkansas, and he's trying to talk to y'all about the familial connections in Alabama. So
0: hey, you need to hush your mouth, Mr. Man.
1: I'm just saying.
3: Randy's dad is brothers with my husband's papa. So my dad's dad is brothers with Randy's dad, however that works.
0: That works. That is good. I still don't understand it. I'm going to go back and listen to the video after this is over with so I can kind of cipher through it. I'm trying to, and my head's hurting right now, trying to figure it out.
3: But yeah, but aside from that, when I got pregnant, it's like as a musician, being a woman, like usually they're side men and, you know, mom's at home with the babies. And for me, it was like, well, here I am. What am I going to do? And I asked if I could bring my baby on the bus. And they said yes. So nice. That to me has made my entire life and allowed me to be a mom, but also a working mom. And I don't have to miss them. And that's been the greatest blessing, that because I would be staying at home and not playing, or I would be miserable without them.
0: Well, to me, it shows that you're a valuable part of the band, and they want it's a family atmosphere. Obviously, they'll let you bring your babies with you.
3: They care. There's so many people that don't get to bring their kids, and it's like, oh, you know, we're not going to have the hassle or whatever. We have to make room for an extra person to bring, whatever. But they really are wonderful, and I love them.
2: They take ownership of the kids too, like this. These are the band babies, and yeah. They just, I mean,
1: it's a cultural shift. Yeah, it's really a cultural shift. I recently, my daughter, I took her to meet because I had been retired. It was during the time that I was retired from music. And my daughter was 3-4 years old, something like that. And she had never seen her daddy in that context. I was just dad, right? And this was a huge arena. And it was a major, major, major top 40 country duo, okay? And there were two buses. One bus, he had gone through and scooped up his wife and his two kids because he knew they were going to he was going to meet me and my daughter. And so we connected, and the kids ran to the back of the bus in the bedroom suite, and they had already figured out how to jimmy rig the satellite and have Caillou. right? And we're all the grown-ups are sitting in the front of the bus talking. The other bus was literally may or may not have been like Sodom, okay? The other bus. Right? And, Yes, okay. And y'all know what I'm talking about. So it's one of those deals where in the 80s and in the 70s, the culture was just different, and we weren't able to do this, even going into the 90s. But now, especially with us being older, we're at a different place, and we're able to control the environment better for all of the members in the group. And so we have that value now. We don't see that as a distraction or an impediment. We look at as increasing our quality of life when we're out and about. So I promise you, those babies did a lot for everybody out there. Yeah, I promise. You know,
3: they're like, my daughter's 4 and she's been to 41 or 42 states and Canada and Mexico. And like, and I'm talking like she's been there. She's stayed overnight. She's swam
2: brilliant
3: in the pool.
2: Too. She's a brilliant.
0: How many 4-year-olds are going to be able to say, I've been to 42 states? Yep. Not many.
3: Yeah. And she plays violin, and she also plays.
2: How many songs does she know now?
3: Oh, at least 30. At I mean, 4 years old.
0: Is she going to be able to get up there and play Dixieland Delight?
3: She played it for me in the hotel room out of nowhere. She just busted out Tennessee River. And then she played, I'm going to play in Texas. And Mountain Music. Yeah, I didn't teach her. She's just like, oh, here's the notes. Oh, and I'll sing it too.
0: Well, look at her mom, though. I mean, your mom, the talent is, it's going to live forever, honestly.
2: She's been to a professor since she was 3.
0: Dude, that is amazing. So she's been playing fiddle for 24 years. That's awesome.
2: 24, yeah.
3: Been hitting it hard.
2: Like it's 27.
0: Now, how long have you been with Alabama Chemo?
2: This is my 16th year. Hard to believe.
0: In 2010, when you came on, what were you thinking? I mean, it's like, this is Alabama, obviously.
2: Well, I had been, you know, just like everybody else, a huge fan. I had been recording Jeff's solo stuff. I was he called me his... what do you say? Imagineer. Like, I wasn't the engineer. I was his imagineer because he could imagine it. And
3: that's really sweet.
2: Yeah. So,
0: great compliment.
2: Yeah. So I started working with him shortly after I got to town. I was in his side band called The Chosen Few, you know, JC and The Chosen Few. I was in that band. It was a regional traveling van and trailer thing when I first moved to town. And then, I produced a thing on somebody that he heard. He's like, okay, I want you to do mine. So I started doing his stuff. And then they had their farewell tour in 2004, I believe is when it was. But then they got back together in 2010. And he asked me if I wanted to be in the band. And I was like, nah, I don't know. You know, no, of course not.
0: No, I'll pass for now. I'm not really doing anything, but I'll pass. No, of course you didn't.
2: It was a lifelong dream. I mean, my wife told me I called my shot, you know, when I was a kid. It was like I was either going to be Jeff Gordon or I was going to be Jeff Cook. You know, it was one of the Jeffs, and that's the way I went. And, it's been wonderful. I mean,
0: I'm very, very, very glad that you chose to be Jeff Cook rather than Jeff Gordon.
2: Well,
3: me too.
2: And to see the growth of the group that we have now in that 16 years, and to watch Randy and Teddy and Jeff also as you know, find their way back to each other, and then age into the next phase of their life, and to see how, like the group that we have now there, it's the best band. I mean, as far as if you took the personalities out of it and just how wonderful they are as people and humans, and just went straight on the talent, I've never been in a more talented band. I mean, Gordon Mode.
0: I was going to tell you, that was going to throw his name out there. Gordon Mode is amazing.
2: Tommy Harden playing drums. I mean, it is just the most ridiculous group of people. It's a complete embarrassment of riches. And then you add the fact that they're all just sweet, sweet people.
3: Wonderful humans.
2: Wonderful. There is not, I mean, I'm sure, Lionel, you know, there can be one dude on the bus and it just changes the entire vibe.
3: And there's always one.
2: And there's always one. It's like in my entire group. And this one, not one.
0: And if you can't pick, out that person, you're probably that person on the bus.
2: You're the one.
3: Wait, maybe it's us.
2: Yeah. They're on different buses.
1: So
2: yeah.
1: Everybody's got families. You know, everybody's got families and everybody's got different things, you know, that are going to demand their attention. But there's something really cool to his point when everybody genuinely enjoys everybody else and their company.
2: Absolutely.
3: I totally agree with all of that. We all get along and we all love each other.
2: Care about each other, dearly, yeah.
0: So how many dates a year are you guys doing? You're still doing 150 or more dates a year?
2: No.
0: It seems like you guys are out all the time.
2: It sure does. That's that PR working.
0: Well, you're getting like 3 dates a week. So, I mean, if you're running, say, even 40 weeks out of the year, you're still getting 120 dates, right?
2: No, we're probably doing about 50, 40, 30.
0: But well, you're only doing 3, so I'll see you next week when you get to Fort Worth or whatever.
2: So that's what even makes this gig even better, because I mean, they treat us wonderful. I don't want to talk too much about the other stuff, but I mean, it's a great situation. I'm not being shady when I say the other stuff. I'm talking about, you know, financially, they take care of us wonderfully.
0: Yeah, yeah. That's not our business.
2: And we still have the time to do Tennessee Queen and all of our
0: Megan and Kelly's project. And again, right. I'd mentioned to you, I would love to be able to get Kelly on here because I know she's got some stories she could tell about Randy the early days. I would love to get her on. Get some of y'all's music that y'all put it that album. I would love to be able to sit and talk with her.
2: You can't even that to you, Rob?
0: Her music?
2: Yeah.
0: No, I don't remember where I got it. I got it from somewhere, but okay. I did get all their music. I set up a new folder, you know, on a Google Drive for you, and I gave you access to that. You can throw that music, any of that music you've got coming out. I've seen you got some new artists that are coming out. Throw it in there, man. I promise you, I'm going to take it. If you've got, say, 5 songs by one person, probably take about 3 of them, put it in a rotation, play it for a couple months, pull it out, put the other ones in it. But I just, Randy Owen has always been, you know, I will probably throw up if I ever get to talk to the man in live person, because it'll be one of those situations. Because to me, he is like,
2: yeah.
0: To do what, Megan?
3: Don't throw up on him.
0: I won't be able to throw up on him through the camera, but I mean, it's one of those deals for me. It doesn't get, he's my Elvis. That whole band. I mean, you know, I know recently y'all had a date where, I don't remember where you were playing, but Mark Herndon came back for one song.
2: Mm-hmm.
0: Was that cool? I mean, you look back there and you're not seeing the normal guy, and you're seeing this is the guy who was with them from all those years. That had to be kind of cool.
2: It was freaking awesome. Yeah, it was just historical. I mean, it was just a privilege to be a part of that, and it was a magical night, and very glad that it happened. I think everybody's real happy. I know the fans got a wonderful kid,
0: and they probably didn't even know he was going to be there.
2: No, No, we didn't even know until that day.
0: And because okay, I met them the first time was like in June of '85 at Fanfare, and I waited all day. I mean, I waited in line for at Fanfare. You know how it is at CMA Fest and Fanfare. And I was like at the front. I mean, there was nobody there. They said Alabama's going to be here at 4 o'clock. I'm 2:30, 2 o'clock. I'm sitting here 2 hours ahead of time. I'm like, there is no way that I am not going to see Alabama. What did you say, Kimo?
2: I said, you're the one. I was wondering who that was.
0: Well, you weren't with them yet. That was in 85, you remember? But anyway, I sat there all day. And when it came out, I was like, it was all worth it. Just tell the man hi for like 2 seconds. He signed my autograph. I moved over, got Teddy's autograph, moved over and got Jeff, and finally got Mark. And I was like, I'm done. We can go home. I've came to see Alabama. We didn't go home. We've seen everybody that was there. But my highlight was Alabama because, again, I got into trouble on radio when I was first starting out because I was going to try to play Alabama as much as I could in a 6-hour period. And the dude takes me aside and he's like, you're only allowed to play them one time, maybe two. Do not try to, there are other people to play besides Alabama. I was like, really? I didn't think there was anybody else. I mean, I could sit here and play their albums for the entire 6-hour time, but for y'all to be in that, and seeing it and living it every day. I mean, I don't know about y'all. I would have to pinch myself and be like, is this real? Your family, so it may be a little different for you, Megan, but at the same time, it's like, I'd be pinching myself wondering if this is real.
1: You have a cool thing going on, though, because aside from the incredible legacy of that, aside from the incredible experience of the Shakiras and working with Shania and Mark Wills and all those different incredible artists. Aside from that, you also have Cache Creek also, which is incredible. And so anytime that you can have both at the same time, one by itself is a dream. But for the founding and the creation of something and making that 100% yours, and also having the opportunity to pour your spirit and your love and your appreciation into a legacy at the same time. For me, both of those components, that just seems like a dream existence.
0: And in our second half of this interview, we're going to get into exclusively Cache Creek. I want to know everything going on with Cache Creek and Megan's solo career. We'll talk some more about Megan and Kelly, their album, how that's doing. I know y'all have had to have great reception from that. In itself, I loved it. I loved it from the moment I listened to it the first time. Not just because I know you and I consider you a friend, but I'm listening to it and I was like, this is really, really good stuff.
2: Well, it's the production quality.
0: Well, of course, CCB Nashville. CCB Nashville, head by Mr. Kimo Forrest. Oh, I'm not giving any shots to you there or anything, but... Well, and you do you do all the producing on all the Cache Creek and all the CCB Nashville artists?
2: Yeah, but I'm lobbying to do Uncle Rhino's next record too.
1: We gonna have to. I was just sitting there. You already. Look, you ain't got to tempt me with a good time. I got my partners up there in Nashville already. Worthwhile Studios and Ignition Productions with Brian Austin, and everything in life is in threes and fives, and we're looking for that third wheel right now. So I'm just trying to say, right?
2: I love Brian. Brian's a talented fella. You're good.
1: 30 years we go back. 30 yep. years. Same thing with Tom Wirth, you know. And so, and it's funny. This is such a beautiful thing the way this is happening. We have y'all on right now. And we're talking about everybody that y'all play with and y'all contribute to and everything else. And it's so funny. We just had Tony Coleman on, the blues drumming legend with B.B. King and Etta James and James Brown, all that. And him and Tom go way back. But he went and he's got a whole bit y'all got to check out that he was talking about when Jamie Johnson wanted him to. And he does his Jamie Johnson impression. It's hilarious. He'll kill you. Yeah.
0: We're getting you guys on here, and we like to getting the legends on here as well to give a little perspective to the independent artists, as well as give them their kudos and their flowers for being who they are. I mean, that I would literally love to get a hold of Randy Owen and have him on here, and I wouldn't keep him here an hour. I'd ask him for give me 5 minutes, but whatever you can spare. But I think that would be the ultimate interview for me, would be Randy Owen. And well, maybe one day it'll happen. We'll see what we can do about it.
1: He has a standing invite. This place loves Alabama. It loves him, loves their work, and any opportunity we get. And we've got them stacking up now. Rob's been talking to all the ones from the 70s, 80s, and going into the 90s, all the top 40 acts. We've got them coming in now. Yeah. And we're excited all the way through this summer. And it's just going to be great to have them, you know, revisited and be able to really, people forget how much they loved all of their music. And just because they step back doesn't mean that they're gone, and their music will never leave, especially as these new generations are exposed to it.
0: Well, and a lot of them are indie artists now. So it's like they're not stopping their music. So we want to keep their new music alive as well. I mean, just because you're no longer with England Dan and John Ford Coley anymore, we want to focus on John Ford Coley.
1: He's coming.
0: Do what?
1: Yeah, he's coming.
0: I mean, we've got, like he said, we've got some really big players, and we're just happy to have y'all in here and just everybody in general. It's always a pleasure to hang out with you guys. Do what, my man?
1: It's all tribe, baby, and they are officially tribe. There ain't no way out of it now. Ride or die, baby.
0: Do you guys know what tribe is?
2: Oh yeah, Tribe Nation Radio, man.
0: Man, this is crazy, Rhino. I mean, they know what we're all about, man.
1: Not to me, and for them, it's a no-brainer. It's their tribe. We're welcoming them in, but this isn't our tribe sharing with them. It's their tribe. It's been here all along.
0: Are we only the gate? We're just the gatekeeper. Is that what we're playing here?
1: Man, we make sure the lights on so everybody can find the house, and I make sure on. The coffee.
0: I am the Tom Baudet of the tribe.
1: Yes, sir.
0: What were you gonna say, Kimo?
2: I was just Rhino's got those sayings, man, and I wish I could share the one that you shared before.
1: Well,
2: about the liver. I mean, I just thought that was beautiful.
0: He left when you mentioned that is going to be the name of the next project that you're going to have, and I cannot wait to see that or to hear it. I don't want to see it, but I want to hear it.
2: We're writing that song right now.
3: Yep.
1: Yeah. I ain't scared. You can't tell if my eyes are open or shut. I ain't scared.
0: Rhino may not even have any eyes, man. I think he's got like marbles in there. His fake eyes.
1: Yeah, I'm only going to look with my bad eye, so are we good?
0: for the folks that are on radio, they can't see the situation you're at. They'll get to watch it if they go on our YouTube video, because you beautiful people are going to be on YouTube. Yay, y'all. But what are you doing right now? It looks like you guys are in the CCB Nashville studios. Are y'all working on a project right now?
2: Well, I'm putting this young lady to work here. We've got a passel of tunes lined up for her to put her beautiful violin and her rowdy fiddle on. So
1: my man said a passel. That's like more than a couple. Yeah.
2: That's right. So what I usually do when Megan comes over, I'll have the basic tracks for set several projects that I'm working at a time, and then we'll just kind of cover the gamut, anything that needs your input on. So I think I've got a couple Cass Creek tunes in there today. I've got a couple other clients. So yeah, she's got a rough day ahead of her. I'm gonna work her like a borrowed tractor.
0: You're gonna be up there till midnight.
3: Could be.
0: But you're a professional. You'll kick it out fast.
2: She comes for my wife's cooking.
3: Yeah. We plan it this way.
2: Yeah. Just comes around dinner time.
0: Tell us more about your wife's cooking. What's up with that?
2: Oh,
3: it's the best.
2: Yeah, it's the best.
3: This is the best.
2: Just ask Teddy Gentry.
0: Does she have anything particularly you like more than anything else? Like, I like, Dan, I like her spaghetti and meatball. Is there something she does best?
2: She does everything excellent. There's nothing that woman doesn't do perfect.
1: No. I stay on a road trip.
3: I have to tell you, like, she makes, and she always has dessert, but, like, she's ruined brownies for me. I cannot eat any other brownies besides hers. I don't know what she does. It's amazing.
2: It's all that love.
0: I was going to say, it's Duncan Hines in the box, sweetie.
3: Well, you're going to have to just try.
0: Well, one day maybe I'll meet you guys again, and maybe I could try her brownies one day.
2: Hey, she can be the tribe chef.
0: Dude. Hey, what now?
2: The chef of the tribe.
0: There you go. I'm all for that. I mean, I'm 100%. How about you, Rhino?
1: Bro, I'm 6'5", 300 pounds. That didn't happen on accident. I'm just saying. I am the designated hitter. Everybody eats first, and then I'm the cleanup crew all by myself.
3: I'll fight you for it, buddy.
2: this one does pretty good. I mean,
1: I love her so much. Yeah,
2: you'd be impressed, Ryan. I think her metabolism is like in the thousands, whatever. It just goes in. I don't know where it goes.
0: My thing is like she just had a baby like 4 months ago. Where did that go? I mean, you look just like you probably did before you even got pregnant. I'm like, where did it go?
3: Well, now I'm running after a 4-year-old and making the milk for a 4-month old. So between
0: you're running 10 miles a day after the kids. So that's where it is.
3: And playing music.
2: And she's breastfeeding the neighborhood.
0: All right, we're not going to go there for our next
1: whole nother website, a whole nother video right there.
0: Yeah, we need to keep this rated G. This is rated G. We don't need any of that.
1: I think it is. It is rated G when the listener's going
0: Yeah. So we're about at the halfway point right now. So we're gonna call this part one. We're gonna regroup. And then we will have part two. In part two, we're going to come back and we're going to have everything about Cash Creek, the latest project you're working on, and what to look forward to the future. You guys hang on. You're listening to The Uncle Show with Megan Mullins-Owen and Kimo Forrest from Supergroup Alabama. We will be right back.

Megan Mullins Owen for you right there. Why Lady Why featuring Cash Creek. And before that, we had that interview with her and Kimo Forrest. Y'all stay tuned. We've got more music and the rest in the interview coming up next hour. Kate Joe going to get us up to the top.

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3: This is the number one radio show with Rob Charles.

Hour number two of the radio show is underway. Doo-wop bop, that is Starbuck for you. You want to hang out? We've got the second part of that interview with Kimo Forrest and Megan Mullins Owen from Alabama. It's coming right up right after this from John Michael Ferrari. It is called No Mistakin'.

0: everybody, we are back on the Uncle Show. I am Uncle Rob, Uncle Rhino. We are sitting here talking with two extraordinary musicians that lately they're really big with the band Alabama. They've had a nice career in the past as well. But we're going to talk about, I want to talk about independent music with them right now. We've got the big time stuff out of the way, and I want to know their current solo and or group projects. Megan, start off with you. You've got a new album that came out not too long ago, a few months, with Randy's wife, Kelly Owen. Can you tell us a little bit of how that came about? And, you know, it, just tell us a little bit about the album.
1: I got to stop you for a second, though. I just put my glasses on, and you guys are damn handsome.
0: Thank you.
2: I've been telling Rob that for a long time. But
0: take those glasses off. You didn't say that when you met me down in North Little Rock. You didn't say I was handsome. Oh, you didn't have your glasses on.
2: I held you when I hugged you. Yeah.
0: All right.
2: It wasn't catch and release. It was hug and hold. And I felt self-conscious about it because I held you too long. Yeah.
0: Well, it's only too long if I say it's too long, and it wasn't too long.
2: That's right, my man. There we go.
0: All right. So sorry to break up the fixing to say about your new album.
3: Like I said earlier, I've been playing with Randy since 2007, and even back then, she'd put Randy to bed on the bus, and we'd go to the front, and we'd sing songs to the bus driver all night. We'd sing like gospel songs, and we had all kinds of, we had such a good time. We've been singing together for a long time. But then, I guess for the past, I don't know how many years, we've been talking about writing songs. And she said, I got this idea. It's okay to cry, because you see, like they do a lot with St. Jude Children's Hospital, Children's Research Hospital. And, that you see the people there, or people talking to, veterans or whatever in the airport, and they get emotional and they start. And the first thing people do when they start crying is they say, I'm sorry. And she said, I always tell people it's okay to cry. And I said, well, we got to write it one day. And then we were talking about it more, and then it just kind of clicked. And I said, hey, I got this idea. And I sent it to her. And we started back and forth, and then we got together and worked it out. And then we had a song. And I said, well, we got to get Kimo to record it. And then we kept writing. We kept writing more. And Kelly is really, all this time she's just been soaking up the universe. And now she's putting her ideas out in the world. And it's really so wonderful. She's got great ideas. She's got a lot to say. So anyways.
0: She could probably write a bunch of songs about the last 50 years with Randy Owen.
3: She probably could.
0: And I would listen to that story, each and every single part that comes out. What better way to get those kind of stories and live it?
3: Yeah, it's true. Well, we wrote a lot of stories.
0: And so how many?
3: First one.
0: How long has it been out?
3: I don't know.
0: Mr. Chemo Distributor, did it come out in October of last year or something?
1: 186 days. No, a couple months now. No, it came out the end of last year, right?
0: That's what I was saying. I was wanting to say it was somewhere around October.
1: And the thing that I have noticed is like it's two women at a stage in their life, and they really, really speak to my wife comments on how this is stuff that, touches me and my generation and my family. It's not the going to go out and drink and party and we're going to do this. Which is all good stuff. Everybody loves a good time. But the stuff is really mature, real life. It's like written from somebody who's lived life to people who are living life. Yeah, the real stuff, rolling up the sleeves, getting in there, doing the thing. It's just honest, authentic music for these ladies at this point in their life. And I think it's pretty cool. I just bring the masculine perspective to it.
3: He makes it sound good.
0: and I'm sure the reception for the album has been good as well.
1: Oh yeah. It's out of this place. It's been our quickest mover and the most. Right out of the gate, there was just a lot of anticipation for it. Well, with the built-in audience, and people were like, the original thing was, I didn't even know Kelly could sing, or I didn't know she could write. What's she singing to? Like we shared a couple of clips from the session on social media of the two of them just posing by the microphone. And then, I mean, it just lit up and the people are off. So the built-in Alabama audience that want to know everything about Alabama, they're like, oh my gosh, we're going to get a glimpse inside with what Kelly has to say. And Megan turns them into songs. And yeah, good
0: stuff. I've seen some clips where y'all were in the bus and y'all were singing in the bus and writing on the bus. And also, were y'all in a barn? Y'all were sitting in a barn in one of the videos?
3: Yep. Yeah, we had actually went down there because my daughter, Elizabeth, who's four, she likes to go down and help with the show heifers at the barn with Harper, Randy's granddaughter. So Harper kind of takes her in and helps, you know, they wash the cows. And yeah, okay. Yeah, it was.
1: I thought you rumbled the seat there.
3: Oh, no. You'll know.
0: Folks, you're not going to get this kind of entertainment anywhere else. I mean, this is like big city entertainment at a very down-home price.
1: I was like, we're close, but I don't think we've reached that level of closeness yet where you can just let it go right in front of me like that.
2: This is real life, real people, real love, and real music. And ain't nothing, I mean, dude, that's what we're in this for.
0: This is, like I said in the beginning, this is like sitting on the front porch, sipping your tea. We're just kind of sitting here just shooting the bull and just kind of having a good time learning a little bit more about one another.
1: Sipping tea and eating beans, right?
0: You're going to be a troublemaker, man. Mr. Chemo is going to be a troublemaker.
2: My people.
0: I know you didn't eat Taco Bell because I seen your Subway cup over there, so I know it ain't no Taco Bell going on.
1: No.
0: So what is going on with Cache Creek right now? You're spitting out new music by your how many artists you have on your label?
3: A lot of them.
1: Eight. I think we have eight. I wish I should know that offhand. There's certain. Some are leaving, some are coming. I mean,
0: I remember the last interview we had Trent Pruitt, we had Riley Breaker, we had Rusty Gear, I think, or maybe, no, what was his name?
1: Yeah, Rusty. Well, right now I'm in the middle of doing a Trent Pruitt album, and we're picking songs for her next record. The one that is on the table now is the new Cache Creek album. And that we got 28 songs that we're trying to bring down a little bit more.
0: But that's good having too many, and you got that you've got enough for almost three albums.
1: Yeah. We're really leaning into on this new album, really leaning into the late 80s, early 90s kind of thing with the. I've got whammy bar guitar solos, a la Steve.
0: Nice.
1: On country songs.
0: You're not going to hear that in an Alabama concert, that's for sure.
1: Right. And it's just like, I'm like, what the hell? I mean, let's just do what we are. This is what we grew up playing. And, we got the fire fiddle on it, too.
0: You still got Jamie, still got Monty on as well. Who's your band members now?
1: Monty DeVita, he's actually coming. We have a gig Tuesday. Monty's down in Georgia now, but he's coming up to we're playing in Ashton Theater. But on Monday, he's going to come in and cut his vocals on the songs that he's singing. So, and our new single comes out on the 5th. Unfortunately, I'll send it to you for sure.
0: Yes, sir.
1: It's getting debuted this weekend on another show. I'm sorry. You get the next one is y'all's.
0: Can promise you this: we're gonna play it more than they do. I guarantee you that one.
1: You'll be the U.S. debut because it's over in Europe.
0: I'm going to take over that when this show plays because it's going to go over 86 radio stations around the entire world.
1: There we go. Well,
2: that's a tribe member over there, Rob. That's Nick Burnett's Pizzagiani. DJ Nick is our he is a fellow tribe member there all day, baby.
0: So I'm learning more about the tribe members every day. Did not know about DJ Nick.
2: Yes, sir.
0: So what is the name of that song, Chemo?
1: It's called, oh my gosh.
2: Old man problems.
0: That's all right. Hey, it's like me a while ago. You see that mountain over there? One of these days I'm going to climb that mountain. I couldn't think of it a while ago, but I can think of it now.
1: It's called, That Be You.
0: That Will Be You? That Will Be You.
2: Yeah, That Would Be You is the name of the song. And for all the young people listening right now, the way that we know that we're getting old is your memory is the first thing to go, and I can't remember. Oh, your memory is the second thing to go, and I can't remember right now what the first thing was. That's what it is, yeah.
1: That's it, man.
0: Tip your waitresses. We'll be playing here all week.
2: Yeah, dial in the bucket, yeah.
0: So is it an upbeat? Is it slow? Is it that whammy bar?
1: It's got a great guitar solo in it, but
0: of course, let me guess, Kimo's doing the guitars on that.
1: But it is a freaking love song. It is so damn good. I sang it for my wife.
3: Oh,
1: is what it is, and it's I mean, like the first verse is someone is lonesome tonight. Someone's crying their heart out. Well, if that wasn't for you, that would be me. And then it goes into. It's just all
0: everybody. Fluffy. My goal is to make every young man sing that to their girlfriend.
1: Yeah.
0: Every man to sing that to their wife on their anniversary. I will sing it to my wife on August the 15th for our anniversary. Yada yada yada.
1: Yeah. Yeah. Absolutely. That's the goal, and you're gonna love it. It's got a real restless heart feel to it. I mean, it really feels like one of their songs. I mean, and the solo, I really kind of, you remember that song, I'll Still Be Loving You?
0: Oh, absolutely. To me, their biggest, song on that album.
1: It leans that way. Yeah.
0: Speaking of which, you're working with the frontman, are you not?
1: I'm not. No. But I love all those guys. I love them. In fact, it was funny. I just texted Russ Lowe a couple days ago and said, man, I just heard that damn new song that you guys played. It's one that he wrote for his wife in their 35-year journey. It's called Always You. And I texted him and I said, dude, I love that damn song. And then so he says, well, you know, thanks, awesome. And I wanted to tell him that our live video of him singing What Might Have Been with us at Cass Creek Club, I said, hey, man, it just went over 100,000 views on YouTube. So I just wanted him to know that.
0: See, that's why I didn't know if you were working with them, because I knew they had been on the Cash Creek Club. I don't know if all four of them had been on it, but I know Larry Stewart, I think, was on there. I remember watching McDonald.
1: Mm-hmm. We did a duet with Larry, too, an old Restless Heart tune called Hard Time. It was an album cut.
0: Oh, Hard Times, yes.
1: Yeah, and Larry, this was a few years ago, and this was before I actually had this building done. My studio was in my living room, and freaking Larry Stewart come stand in my living room and sing like Larry Stewart. It was like, you got to be kidding me.
0: Say, hey, man, sing Let the Heartache Ride Tonight. Come on. Do it for me. Can you play my favorite song by them is I Want Everyone Who Hears This Song to Cry. That is like my favorite song. You never hear that anymore. Yeah. Oh, you'll hear it on the Rob Charles Show. That's for dang sure.
1: Hey, look at that. Yeah. Hey, you ought to get those guys on here. I mean, because they would be legitimate tribe members too, because they got that broken boat thing going on, but but they're still indie at heart. I know
2: they can come. I mean, the way that we have it set up, I have so many friends up there still, the OGs, because a lot of guys didn't even know that I'd come out of retirement. And so everything's been a soft drop. My first in-person appearance when I came out, because I did the country thing the first time, right, in Nashville back in the 90s, and then Abel Cain, we rolled out, and that was just that. And then the next rollout, I was blessed, some amazing human beings, some of my favorite people in the world. I came out my first, when I decided to come out of retirement, I came out in LA at the Grammys with Malik Youssef and all that team from the Bad Kids class and all the writers from Kanye West team and Lil Wayne and Rihanna. So I just rolled out, wrapped in all those folks, and it was good to see everybody, you know. And we did it, you know, we did it that way because we can. You know, we don't fit in the box.
1: Daddy is back.
0: You were telling me I need to get them on here. My biggest problem is finding the right connections. You research it online. I know we don't represent him anymore or what have you, so you get into so many dead ends. So that's my biggest issue I'm having.
1: I'll help you out off camera.
0: Wink, wink. Got you.
1: You can cut that out too. Right?
0: No, it's all good. I mean, it can be said. I mean, I'm not afraid for people to find out how I get the connections. I mean, I got connections through a lot of different people, and I've asked around, but it's like some people it's just hard to get a hold of.
1: Yeah, you guys had Deborah Allen the other day.
0: Yes, sir. What'd you think about that?
1: That's so cool, man.
0: Well, I'm going to tell you what's crazy about that is I've been a fan of hers forever. And she sent an album to me 3 years ago. And at the time, I didn't even know if it was the real Deborah Allen. But she emailed it to me, and I emailed her back. And she said she was who she was. And here she said, here's my telephone number. Text me sometime or whatever. And I did. Sometimes I'd get a message. Sometimes I wouldn't. But we really escalated when I got Leon Everett. I got Leon Everett on a while back, and I approached her again, and she's like, we're going to make it happen. So, yeah, I mean, that's really how it happened. We were friends, say, on Facebook for a couple of years, but then all of a sudden it just blew up. She took the interview. We stayed 3 hours with her on here, and we're going to have her come back. Just we're going to ask you guys to come back in 90 days, 3 months. We'll ask everybody to just keep that revolving door where we can find out what's new in your life. But man, the Deborah Allen interview for me was to that point. That was the highlight of everything. I've always loved Deborah Allen, her music, everything.
1: I only got to hear about 5 minutes of it, but did she tell the Prince story?
0: Does she tell the what?
1: The Prince?
0: No. Yes. Yeah. Oh. Did she not tell us the story about Prince?
2: Not all of it. Go ahead.
0: Oh, she was gonna save, I think, that for the next time we have her in. Yeah, she was gonna tell us the rest of that, but that was kind of cool. I mean, that was amazing.
1: She's
0: a legend, man. I mean, again, that's Randy Owen, man. Get Randy freaking Owen on your show, Rob.
2: Well, the same thing is, this is what the listeners got to understand, is there was a time when if they'd have met Randy. You know, it's when in the window do you see it? When it's air apparent for everyone, or do you want to be a part of the growth and the journey and everything with everybody? It's easy to look back and see something after it's already fully manifested. What you guys are doing is so amazing. You were tapped because you were so good. You were tapped because of your heart and your mind, not just your ability to play the instrument, because as much as you are maybe masters of the flavor and the feels of your instrument, I promise you, when it comes to the bosses with Alabama, so much had to do with your heart and your spirit, because it's what we discussed earlier. It's the band. That's what we preach to all the pups coming up, is it's that, you know, they need to focus just as much on their humanity as they do what they think is their quote-unquote marketability. And well, you guys, that's a testament that the OGs brought y'all in because you made them better. They wanted to have you with them. And then on top of that, the stuff that you guys are doing on your own is something I'm really excited about.
0: Yeah, Cache Creek. We're going to get back into talking more about Cache Creek. How did Cache Creek come about, and how long have you guys been recording music and being together? And do y'all actually take Cache Creek on the road?
1: Well, we... this is a long story. I've known the bass player, Monty, since the fifth grade. We grew up in super rural Northern California. There were
0: I need Monty on here to tell some stories about this.
1: I don't think so.
0: He said, nope, Monty don't know nothing. He's just our man. He's our ace in the hole.
2: Lost the ability to speak. He can no longer speak.
0: I'm only, Monty's a mute.
1: Let me control the narrative.
0: Oh my gosh.
1: There were five kids in our graduating class from eighth grade. There were 36 kids in the whole school. I mean, it was that kind of rural.
0: Did you graduate last in your class?
1: Of course.
0: All right, that's my boy.
1: I was number five. No.
0: That's my boy.
1: No, I was actually
0: three. Were you really? So were you the valedictorian?
1: We didn't have that. I can't even say that. But so, and of course, music was huge. Alabama was what was huge to us. I mean, I graduated '84, so that's right when they were at the thing. And so, young, impressionable musician.
0: That Roll On album came out, man. That was a big album. Roll On, baby.
1: Yeah. And then we continued that. We became pretty large regional. And then my drummer, Jim Blaylock, I've known since sophomores in high school. In fact, we were putting the band together, and I think our you know, it's high school. People come in and out.
0: Yeah.
1: And Jim was my buddy, and he remembers this. I don't remember, but he said I turned around and asked him if he wanted to be in the band to play bass. And he goes, I don't know how to play bass. He said, I'll teach you. That's what I told him, I guess.
0: And so, apparently you told him that. You don't remember that.
1: Yeah. And I'm like, I think you're lying. He said, no, that's exactly what happened. He goes, I didn't know how. And then so he eventually migrated to the drums because our drummer left, and then he just was playing drums. And I don't know. They were hazy days. You understand. And,
0: man, what are you talking about?
1: And then we became pretty big regionally. We had some interest from Arista Records in Nashville. So we went out to showcase. We came out here to Nashville to showcase, and I basically stayed. I didn't leave. They went back. We kind of came apart, and then I started touring with some other acts, did some stuff with Opry on the Road, and then Highway 101, and David Lee Murphy, and then...
0: You were with Highway 101. Awesome.
1: And then did... I was doing demos at the time, and then somehow one of my songs got to Scott Hendricks at... he was the VP of Wonderbook.
2: Yeah. Virgin. Yeah.
1: And he was like, I got to meet this guy. So then I went, and they were looking for a band, so... became a band. So then I called up my old buddies to, hey, you know, we got like this development thing. Do you want to be in the band again? Blah, blah. And it just went from there. And we've been kind of doing it since. And yes, we still do shows every now and again, but most of the time, you know, I bring her and another artist on the label in, Andrea, to tote the water, you know, to do all the heavy lifting. I just sit over there and blow guitar solos all night.
0: She's carrying you is what she's doing.
1: Oh, exactly.
0: She really seems to mind that. I can tell that she really hates that.
1: Yeah. So, but yeah.
0: I love you guys' chemistry with your brother's sisterhood here. I love it, man. I really do.
1: Oh, yeah. We talk about that sometimes. It's kind of weird because I'm so much older than her. I don't know why I mean, she's only 27, right?
0: Well, the thing is, she's 27, you're 60. I mean, that's a 33-year gap.
1: Right, that's why it's the old maid is hungry thing, you know?
2: That young one came along late, and she was a surprise. Yeah, that's what I'm talking about.
0: No, I mean, you guys are one. Literally, I've met a lot of people through this radio show the last few years, and you guys are genuine. You guys, for me, you guys are at the top of the list as far as just being real people, man. I mean, seriously.
1: That's how we really know how to be. I mean, I care for her so much. My family cares for her. In fact, when they first... I mean, if you've seen Alabama lately, they've separated us. We're on different sides of the states now. And
0: yeah, I hate that. So when I go see y'all next time, I'm going to be like, hey, bro, can you not go stand by her again? Maybe she plays better when you're not standing over there.
1: Yeah. Well, and then my wife's like, I don't like it at all. It just looks wrong. You know.
0: Over the weekend, I seen somebody put that clip. I was like, I thought maybe something happened. You were sick. You weren't at the show or whatever. But I was like, he's not there. She's standing over there by this other guitar player. They're not talking. They're not, you know, carrying on or having a good time. And I was like, where's Chemo? I couldn't see the right-hand side of the, well, for y'all, it would be the left-hand side of the stage. I couldn't see the left-hand side. I'm like, I guess he didn't make this trip.
1: Yeah, no, it's just, it's, we like we said, we were the naughty kids in class that had to be separated, you know, because we were talking too much.
0: Play nice.
2: I support that. I'm a big instigator, so I'm really bad about instigating.
0: Y'all play nice, and maybe y'all can play on the same side of the playground again.
1: Yeah.
0: With your new album that you're working on, you said you got 28. Do you got 10? Is it going to be a 10 cut album or?
1: It kind of, as I go through the stuff, I'll probably just finish everything. And then the ones that just ain't it, they kind of raise their hand and say, don't pick me. You know,
2: that's me. Just not yet.
1: Yeah.
0: That's me getting picked to play football or basketball. Please, I'm in the back. Don't pick me.
1: Yeah.
0: Let me be last.
1: Yeah. So, that's the beautiful thing about being independent is you can tap more into your artistry than instead of the machine. I mean, you can decide for yourself what is what you want to say. And that's my big thing with Megan too, because she went through the whole rigmarole. I mean, she was the it girl back when she was, you know, 15. You got your deal right
0: last week.
1: Yeah. And so she told a story that it just sat with me so hard about, you know, being at the table and, you know, four adult grown men trying to decide what she was going to be or who she was going to be, and it was just like, that's just not right. You know, so, I mean, we have a relationship. I know who she is. I think I know what she wants to say with her music.
3: He does.
1: And so that is the beauty of being an independent artist, is because, you know, that's what you're going to leave. That's your legacy, especially now in the digital world. That's always going to be here. I mean, that's what, you know, you have to sweat over every dang song you put out, because that might be somebody's only exposure to your name and that music. And if it's not what you want to say, if you think I need to do this song because it might be a hit, or I think this is going to be a hit, you know, you're not being authentic and true to yourself, and people eventually see through that and they understand. That's why, you know, there really is an artist like Ella is refreshing, even though she has been machined up. She's still refreshing when she talks, because it's still her.
0: I loved it. I had seen an interview with her and Theo Vaughn the other day. That was original. My wife's like, dude, she's a hoot.
1: Yeah.
2: One of the things, the problem, you know, they go after all these kids, just like you said, which they really are. They're unripe human beings, you know, and they're basically trying to create them in some weird image that's not going to connect with anybody out in the real world.
1: Yeah.
2: And the sexiest thing is a grown woman that's got something to say. The sexiest thing, I mean, legit with wisdom, is a man who's been up and down and got the scars to prove it. You know, that's the real deal. And so they don't, but they can't push on that, because all they're going to do is scoot themselves backwards when they try to. And so I saw exactly, I didn't know Megan, obviously, at the time, because she's only 29 or 27.
0: 27.
2: I don't know where we landed. She's getting younger by the minute.
0: Dude, you were born in 1999. That is sweet.
2: Yeah. I got socks older than her. Anyway.
0: I know, right?
2: I had that big dust up. It was a thing for a while going around the row, because I didn't know we were being televised, but I was on that panel with a bunch of record label execs, and they were literally just spewing that to all the people in the audience about, you know, the shelf life of a female artist is 17 to 22. And they were talking about the younger ones and all this stuff. And it was, I didn't respond. I sat there quiet the whole time, which is, everybody knew something was coming out. Well, I guess I did too. But then I dropped the hammer on the whole panel right there at the end and got an ovation. But it made it, it was that Doc Holliday DNA showed up, and it was going out. I didn't know it was being broadcast to a whole bunch of people. So, but I was doing that on her behalf. I mean, for every young person on their behalf. There's something fundamentally wrong about a pot-bellied, balding 55-year-old man, you know, sitting there telling me what a 13-year-old thinks is sexy. I mean, which part of this is upside down, y'all? You know, and I just popped off on them about that. And, of course, the artists and all the creatives that were there in the room, they erupted to that because it's the thing that everybody knows, but nobody pushed back on. They'll push back because at the end of the day, they always just kind of go along to get along, trying to get that cut, trying to get that. They don't want to upset an apple cart. And after a while, I quit fighting my nature. I just go kick the wagon over and go, okay, now what? You know, I'll just do it, you know. And so I embraced it at that point in my career. So everybody knew that it was wagon kicking time, folks. So,
0: yeah. So
1: it seems like bad business to chase that fickle pop market anyway, because it really, you know, you're not building careers. And that was the thing that I always thought country music had going for it, is that it was music for adults and people that are going to be on, they're singing their life. You know all that stuff, and it's the kind of fan that you'll keep, like Alabama fans. That now you know instead of chasing the good time party kids who are going to grow out of that, who are going to have kids, and that music's not going to speak to them. And then it's like your music is it seems like a bad business decision, like a bad investment. I think you want to go after the core audience.
2: Every time it's legit and authentic, the industry was always in the wrong area. They've got unlimited up at bats and they still strike out. So they turn around and they try to chase down the ones who were not allowed in the system, like the Willies and the Waylands and the Cash and all these people at Alabama in the beginning. The guys who were doing it, they didn't need someone to create them. They were created. And once they connected with the public, it caught fire. It was in a cane field burning on its own. So the industry ran and latched on to them and started trying to co-op it. That's what they do. See, once it takes off on its own, it's like, I could be totally wrong, but something like one of the majors right now, they have an indie label for indies that still has the main major label name to it. So people go, well, I got a deal with so-and-so. No. The label, for those who know, it's I'm not going to say the name, but I'm going to say it's where you find a bunch of fruit bearing trees. And so basically this label,
0: listen to him.
2: Yeah, this label, people don't know. They've got like 700 or 800.
0: Dude, he was good with that.
2: Yeah, I've got practice. So
0: it's who I thought it was, but I was like, I was going to ask you the other day who it was, but you gave that little hint. I'm like, yep, it's who I thought it was.
2: That's the indie side, and those people will literally probably sign 2,000 indie artists who think they just hit the promised land, but they got them locked down ahead of time if something pops off, right? And we talk about it all the time. You can't, money won't break you automatically, or else every football player and baseball player, everybody that's ever had a bunch of money and wanted to try putting a single out would have a hit record. You know, you've got to, an artist has to be like the real deal and back it up and then back that up and then follow through with that and then back that up consistent. And they have to have that secret sauce, those instincts, or at least have the discernment to know where to go and who to rely on and who to build in their team. You can't just go, okay, I want to do what you tell me to do. There's too many of those. I just want to be famous. Well, ask Kim Kardashian what she did and see if that works for you. You know, I'm just saying, no, let's go a different route over here with music, right? Being ugly, just saying.
0: Is Alabama still recording at all?
1: Randy just did some. I don't know if we can tell that one yet.
2: They're amazing.
0: You don't have to tell us what it is, but as long as they're still, I just genuinely do, are they still recording anything?
1: Well, they're all involved. So I don't think there'll be another Alabama album, but I mean, you'll probably have them showing up places. Maybe.
0: The last thing I remember they did that was part of something was that Brad Paisley song, Old Alabama.
1: Yeah.
0: That was the last big thing I remember.
1: They actually put out an album called Southern Draw. What year was that?
0: That's been a hot minute though.
1: Yeah, Cookie was still here.
0: Was that the one that said that had When It All Goes South?
1: No. That was they actually did. It was in the 2000s. It was Cookie passed in 19? I think it was like in, I think it was in 17 or 18. They put out an album semi-independently. BMG was involved in the distribution. But it was called Southern Draw. It was.
0: I remember the album. I didn't know. I guess that song I thought was on it, When It All Goes South, wasn't on it. They also had something talking about. I think that is the song I'm thinking about talking about kudzu on a kudzu vine. When it all goes south.
3: I know what song you're talking about.
1: When It All Goes South, That was like in the late 90s, I believe.
0: So there was another question I was going to ask you. You guys do say, like you said, 50 shows a year. Do y'all break your... Do you have a different set list in every city, or do you stick to the same core 20 or so songs that like I saw in North Little Rock?
1: There's a core, and Randy kind of calls them as he sees as we go. He sees what's working out, and so he'll move up and down around.
0: So during the show, you may have 20 in a rotation, but Randy decides, I'm not feeling it, I want something different.
3: Somebody's holding up a sign.
1: He'll see a sign.
3: Like, done that one.
1: Yeah. So it's incumbent upon the members of the band to know every damn Alabama song from the beginning to the end. Because just don't know what he's going to call.
0: And by the way,
3: now we're gonna do whatever it is.
1: Got a letter from blah blah blah. You know, he'll pull it out and say, you know, we haven't done this song forever, but you know, hit me a G chord, bam, and he'll start singing.
0: Yeah. And you're like, man, I ain't played that song in 5 years. I don't know. I don't remember it. There's a digital clock in red by his feet on the stage. Is that so y'all know how long y'all been on the stage? Or is that like actual time it is outside at night? Or what is that clock?
3: That's like the stage clock, just the how like when the show starts, it starts, and then.
0: It's a running time of how long you've been up there.
1: Mm-hmm. It's another guide too. Like if you're contracted for a 90-minute show, and it gets good.
0: I am not giving them 91. They can forget it.
1: It's quite the opposite with Randy.
0: he will go over.
3: Not this last run, but the time before that, it was like 144 minutes.
1: Yeah.
0: Which is 2 hours, almost 2 hour, 2.5 hours.
2: That's because everything over 90 minutes is for love.
0: That's what I was going to say. As long as you hit an hour and a half, they're good. You can go 700 minutes, but as long as you play for 90, you're good.
3: Yeah.
0: I always wonder that because I'd see
3: stop where we actually have to stop, and then that's helpful.
1: A lot of the bigger casinos will say, you know, "Hey, we want a 75-minute show, and that's it." You know, and Randy, it's so funny because he's one of those artists now that could just say, "I'm going to play for as long as I want," and people do it. A lot of people, but he tries everything he can to make them happy and get it in that time. I can't remember where we were, but he was kind of chatty that night. We're halfway through the show, and the manager's all, "We got a hard stop. You know, you got to get this."
0: I do notice that y'all don't do an encore. Like sometimes it's like you're done with the song, you're gone. Like when y'all came, it was either Tennessee River or Mountain Music didn't get played on that show, and y'all left. And I was like, okay, they're coming back. They're going to play. I want to say it was going to be my homes in Alabama, which you guys didn't come back. And I was like, okay, I mean, that's no big deal. But there's no encore.
1: That was probably one of the hard stop shows. And we just went too long, so we couldn't come back. But I mean, it is very interesting because a lot of older artists get cantankerous. Don't you know who I am? And I'm going to do what I want. I don't care what you tell me. And he really tries to play by the rules. I mean, he really keeps it in when it comes to that stuff. He really cares about that stuff.
0: Well, I know he cares about his...
3: talking, we have to
1: stop
3: here. So
1: yeah.
3: I'm just
1: going to bring your guitar. Yeah, right. We got to get at least 6 million dollars there. You know?
0: Well, I know, and the thing I liked, and my wife liked that too, was him and Teddy kept kind of teasing each other back and forth and telling old stories and stuff. My wife's like, that was kind of cool to see that, because normally the band will get up there, they will play their music, they don't really say a whole lot. I mean, he interviewed, introduced all of y'all to the audience. Some bands don't do that either. Some, it's like, here we are, it's 60 minutes. Okay, see you. Bye bye. Dwight Yoakam was
2: one Dwight of the Go ahead, Rob.
0: No, buddy, I cut you off.
2: No, I was going to say that the deal with the hard stops that a lot of people don't understand, it's not the artist being a certain way, and they have it set up that if they do a hard stop, they usually have some kind of a meet and greet where their merchandise table is or something. So when you can't do that, you can offset it by additional accessibility or more accessibility with the people. Mm-hmm. Over at the merch table. That's one of the ways to offset that. And a lot of times these businesses are running the event like a business. And that's it's got to be on hard schedule. That's not like the ebb and flow of the music venues and the stuff that we used to do back in the day. So learning how to, you know, play by the rules, like Randy Smart, he knows. He's contributing to their business, so he's going to be respectful to their schedule, and you guys all work that in the best you can with their rules. But then the flip side is that that business will give you an additional area where y'all can go in and have the people who came to the show can have real up close accessibility to be able to take pictures and shake hands, get things signed. So, and for me, that's kind of even a bigger opportunity for a connection than what you would have with people just looking at you from the balcony, seeing you down there on the stage. Do y'all agree?
1: Absolutely.
0: Does Alabama ever do a meet and greet?
1: Well, we do a fan appreciation week. I mean, it's
0: no. What I'm saying is, like at the show, like my daughter, we back in the day, we paid extra money so she could go back and see the members of the band Korn. It's like, yeah. Do they offer a VIP where I can go hang out with you guys afterwards, or
1: they did for most of their career, and now it's to the point where it's not part of the show anymore. I mean, but they put on, like I said, an entire week of unprecedented up close access.
0: Is that down in Fort Payne?
1: Absolutely, at freaking Randy's farm. I mean, you're on his farm.
0: Wow.
1: His house is like right there.
3: That barn
0: that's
3: the barn that he has the thing in.
0: Wow. I mean, so you buy tickets to go, or how does that work?
1: Mm-hmm. Yes.
0: The only issue with that is you're probably limited on how many tickets you can sell.
1: Well, and they have other events throughout the week. Like they have two nights where they bring in all the songwriters, and it's a guitar pool. It's like it's around, and they're up there, and they have like, you know, Jamie Johnson, Bryce Long, those kind of people are their songwriters. Frank Myers and these guys that have just written hits for them.
0: Do they still have the June Jam?
1: We did it a couple times, and we didn't have one last year. Was that? Yeah. So we did it in, let's see, what year is this? This is 26. So it was 23 and 24.
3: But I think the diehard fans, because they're all in the fan club and whatever, I think that they miss the up close and personal. Okay, we're going to go there and we're going to see them. And we're gonna, they sign all the things. They do all the things.
1: At this point, it's pretty crazy.
3: Yeah.
1: I mean, they've given everything they have already for 50 years. And then
0: they're giving more.
1: They're giving more.
0: Yeah. I've been on the ride for 42 years. So I've been on it for 42 years. So I'm here to stay, guys. I literally hate to say this, but it's time to let you guys go on this second section of the interview. I have 1,000,000% loved hanging out with y'all this afternoon for sure.
3: Thanks for having us.
1: Yeah, we've had a great time as usual, and we are honored to be members of the tribe.
3: Yes,
0: we are honored to have y'all as part of it. Have you decided what song you would like us to play right now, Mr. Chemo?
1: Oh, well, you've already played Why Lady Why, right? Is that what's happening too?
0: Well, we're going to play on my regular show at after part one. I did play Why Lady Why. Right now, your newest song or whatever it's your choice.
1: Yeah, I mean, I would have to say our newest song. I guess, you know, that's the one that we're promoting. For sure. Megan's single is out now too, as Good Time Girl is the one that's been climbing the charts right now.
0: Why don't we play that?
1: And Queen album. and I will let you do the American debut, the US debut of the new Cass Creek single.
0: When does it officially come out?
1: June 5th.
0: June 5th?
1: Yeah.
0: Well, we are going to look at the calendar, find out exactly what day that is, and I will put it out. Can I play it before, or do I got to wait till it comes out?
1: Oh, heck no. Like I said, you'll be the U.S. debut.
0: All right. We'll talk off camera on the date that I will get that put in there, but I appreciate both of y'all immensely. Rhino, you got anything else, man?
2: I'm just super proud of both of you guys. You're both absolutely beautiful, and I'm grateful for you guys being a part of what we're doing, sharing what you're doing with us, and making the universe of music a little bit more magical.
1: I hope you don't mind. I've been compiling a book here of rhinoisms.
0: It's going to be a New York Times bestseller.
1: I have got so much new material. I mean,
0: well, get me off camera when Rhino's gone. I got more for you, bud.
1: Yes!
0: I got more.
1: I got fresh meat on the bus, and I got new material. My goodness, man.
0: What else could a man ask for? Baby.
1: All night, man.
0: Tell us the name of that song one more time, my man.
1: Good Time Girl by Megan Mullins-Owen off the Tennessee Queen album.
0: Right here on the Uncle Show with Uncle Rob and Uncle Rhino. Megan, Chemo. It was a pleasure.
3: So great. Thank you so much.
1: Love you guys.

0: Girl.
1: And there you have it, the latest by Megan Mullins Owen called Good Time Girl. I want to thank Megan and Kimo for hanging out with us in this whole entire show. Man, I enjoyed talking to them. We'll have to get them back on again. I'm sure they've got more stories to tell. Hey, guys, y'all have a great week. Y'all join me again next week. We will have another interview or maybe two. We'll see. Until next time, y'all have a great week. Take care of yourself and take care of each other. Bye-bye, everybody. Rob out.

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Hello and welcome along to the Vinyl Impressions, and this time it's Vinyl Pop with myself, Martin Brown. First off, 5,000 Volts, I'm on Fire. The female vocal on that hit was actually sung by session singer Tina Charles, who wasn't officially credited at the time due to contractual issues, but she later became a solo star. I love to love and all that. And we continue, this time with Van McCoy, this one, The Hustle.

Van McCoy and the Soul City Symphony, and the iconic string hook was inspired by a dance McCoy saw at a New York nightclub called the Adam's Apple. He wrote and recorded the track within days to capitalize on the craze that won back from 1975. Right now, Gladys Knight and the Pips. Baby, don't change your mind.

band A Taste of Honey, Boogie, Oogie Oogie, 1978, and the distinctive bass line played by Janice Marie Johnson was originally just a rehearsal riff, but the producer insisted it become the backbone of the entire song, and a massive hit in the UK, of course, and all over Europe. Forward to 1979, The Crusaders featuring Randy Crawford, this is Street Life. And the Randy Crawford's vocal was intended only as a demo guide, but the band kept it after realising her performance gave the track its defining character. I couldn't agree more.

As the Tramps Hold Back the Night, the song was first released in 1974 with little success. It only became a hit after the group's association with the disco boom, particularly following their later inclusion in Saturday Night Fever. Yeah, that would have helped. Massive hit, of course, eventually. Barry Biggs, this is Sideshow, 1977.

Mink, that's Barrowman, and on to Lindsay DePaul. No, honestly, written as the theme tune for a UK TV comedy of the same name, DePaul recorded it quickly between studio sessions for other artists she was producing at the time.

final bop on the Vinyl Impressions. Thank you for tuning our way. Martin with you. And we're on to Rubber Bullets. The band 10cc recorded the Prison Riot sound effects using layered vocal improvisations and found objects in the studio rather than relying on pre-recorded effects libraries.

Tina Turner wrote this next song as an autobiographical tribute to her rural hometown in Tennessee, one of the few songs in her catalogue solely written by her. Here she is with Ike Nutbush, City Limits.

0: That's Joe South on 1969, The Games People Play. South recorded most of the instruments himself, showcasing his multi-instrumentalist skills. He was known for playing nearly everything on his solo recordings. Right now, though, the Shy Lights, Have You Seen Her? The spoken word section was inspired by lead singer Eugene Record talking about a real-life breakup, adding a rare conversational style to a soul ballad.
1: 1 month ago today, I was happy as a lark. But now, I go for walks, to the movies, maybe to the park. I have a seat on the same old bench to watch the children play. You know, tomorrow is their future. 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They all gather around me. 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I keep saying she'll be back, but today again I've

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I thought I had her in the palm of my hand.

The backing track on this next track was originally recorded for Frida's Swedish solo album before new English lyrics transformed it into one of ABBA's signature songs, Fernando.

All right, one to go, then we must go. This was The Vinyl Impressions with myself, Martin Brown. Vinyl Pop this week. Something different every time? Please do check the myself, Martin Brown. Vinyl

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Whoa, whoa, yeah, yeah, says Jimmy the Hoover. That's Tantalize, starting us off today on the Vinyl Impressions Music Radio Show with myself, Martin Brown. Welcome along. It's the Vinyl Pop Hits today, and, well, we're going to squeeze all we can into this hour. Jonah Louie, this is Kitchen at Parties.

used to play that an awful lot in the pubs and clubs around the UK many moons ago, as he did this one from M Pop Music. This is the full-length version.

Harry Styles, The Sign of the Times, another full length for you, along with Duran Duran, The Reflex. We're on the Vinyl Impressions, and it's the Vinyl Pop Hits today. It's Debbie Harry. I want that, man.

Katy Perry, that's Firework, Deborah Harry before that. And another Katy, this time Katy Melua, and 9 Million Bicycles.

On the vinyl impressions of vinyl pop hits, let's turn to Joe Walsh, Changing the Mood, and another full length for you. This is Rocky Mountain Way.

0: Right, one to go, though we must go. This one from Mark Bolan and T-Rex on the early 70s this time. This is called Hot Love. See you next time for another Vinyl Impressions.
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Ah, there you are. Welcome along to the Vinyl Impressions Music Radio Show with myself, Martin Brown. Today, it's the Vinyl Pop Hits. Kicking us off, Earth, Wind and Fire in the Stone from 1979. Dinah Ross, I'm Coming Out from 1980. The song was inspired after songwriter Nile Rodgers saw drag performers dressed as Dinah Ross in a New York club. And forward again, this time, J. Geil's band, Centerfold, 1981.

Kid Creole, along with the Coconuts, the song became the group's biggest UK hit, even though they were based in New York. That's Stool Pigeon from 1982, and Emin Toomey, a sort of minor hit for them, really, but popular on the discos. The song's instrumental was famously sampled by the notorious B.I.G. for his hit Juicy Fruit.

Well, a bit of a northern soul feel to that one. The Playthings, Stop What You're Doing. I like it. And like Thin Lizzy too, Dancing in the Moonlight. It's caught me in its spotlight from 1977. Despite its upbeat feel, the lyrics were inspired by a real-life violent incident experienced by band member Phil Lynott and guitarist Scott Gorham. When I pay-

That song was widely seen as an unofficial answer record to Michael Jackson's Billie Jean, echoing its style and its theme, Lydia Murdoch, from 1983. Its next tune was first released in 1978, but only reached the UK number one in 1982 after being reissued. Kraftwerk, this is The Model.

Tourists featured Annie Lennox and Dave Stewart before they formed the Eurythmics. Here they are, So Good to Be Back Home Again.

0: Annie Lennox and Dave Stewart together. Although Tiffany had huge US success, this next single was actually more successful in the UK than some of her American releases. From Radio Romance.
1: Just say from the one who loves you, baby.

Little Red Corvette was Prince's first major US top 10, and it helped him break into the mainstream radio that we hear him on today. It's the Vinyl Impressions.

Right, when to go, then we must go. Thank you for listening to the Vinyl Impressions Music Radio Show. Martin Brown signing off. 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

Greetings, welcome along to the Vinyl Impressions, and it's Vinyl Pop today with Martin Brown. And Enrique Iglesias started the show with Love to See You Cry. More music than chat today. Yes, it's one of those. Atomic Kitten, If You Come to Me, and this one from Rachel Stevens, Sweet Dreams, My LAX.

Vibrating. Love the bass in that. Struth, it's thumping when you turn it up loud. And remember seeing S Club 8, that's who they were, on daytime TV many years ago. I'm not sure how old they were, not very old, but very talented. They sang live, and then they got the lead singer to read the weather out, and she did the little weather chart. Very advanced for her age, I thought. Very confident. And yes, well done. What's she doing now? I'm not sure, but I'm sure it's something exciting. Below Flip and Phil, I want to dance with somebody.

amazing. Too Hot, That's Cool, and The Gang, didn't they? Work some sensational disco tunes. Appleton before that, and Fantasy. XCM, DJ, Chucky, and Anya is here too. 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

Friday is Hawaiian Shirt Day.

birthday today. You have a spring birthday. All right. We are ready to go in the morning.

0: telling you, it's sunny out, it's nice. Let's see, what do we got for you? Some weather for you. We have 61 degrees at the moment. Going to be another hot one today, about tapping out about 90 degrees. Yeah, going to be a beautiful day tomorrow, which is fantastic. We got possibly some thunderstorms tomorrow evening. Sunday, you're going to have a little rain in the afternoon, but still, 75 degrees the high, so, I'm not complaining. I don't know. I'm not doing much this weekend, but I'll tell you what, it feels like summer.
1: Definitely feels like summer.
2: Yep.
0: So last night, I went to the, they call it French Hall now. You know where that is, Matt?
1: No, I do not.
0: All right, well, it's in the building, the old New Hampshire Institute of Art. And I believe the school department used it for events. Not all of it, because New England College, I believe, owns the building, but they do use it, West High School, blah, blah, blah. So last night, the Central Jazz Band played, the Jazz Ensemble. Fantastic. All 2 hours and 15 minutes of it, but they did a great job. So if you're one of those kids out there, it was a good, what I'm saying. Don't get me wrong. All these bands are, school bands are fantastic. I'm telling you, kids work hard. I film a lot of them. But this one last night they did it so cool. They had a little, kind of like a little snack buffet. Yeah, drinks.
1: Oh, nice.
0: Not drinks, but just, something to wet your whistle.
2: Beverages.
1: Oh, they didn't have liquor at a high school event?
0: No. They should have, though. No. It was a good time. And all the organizers of that, and I believe it's Ed Doyle, who's the, media director, I think, for the schools. I don't know his official title, but I know it's a big one.
1: He's a big timer.
0: Yeah. So, great job, everybody. All the people that helped out there and everything. It was neat to see.
1: That's awesome.
0: Now, if you remember back a few years, I was in that fashion show. It was in that building and on that stage also. I was looking at them, and I'm like, wow, I was on that stage.
1: How have I never heard about the fashion show?
0: Oh, man, you missed out, man. Yeah. No, I was in a fashion show.
1: For what? Henry's Big and Tall?
0: No, man. It was a real, I was in there with some biggies.
1: Really?
0: Yeah, John Clayton. Yeah, Nick Willard. No, I'm just saying, we actually had a...
1: Yeah, you've already, that's just, boom.

0: No, I'm going to tell you. You know, we had wings on. Yeah.
1: Oh, boy.
0: I think we had wings. There's a picture of John and I out there floating around, floating around Facebook of us with our, yeah. Yeah, it was a good time, though. And I believe it was, you know, I forget what it was for, but I know Christine Telge was the, we had to go get lessons. We had to go get lessons to, for the routine. Yeah, we went to dance school up at, up in Pinot Goffstown here, right?
2: It just gets better and better.
0: Yeah, all of us went. John Clayton gave me a ride. It was fantastic.
2: Why couldn't I have been around?
0: Yeah, it's one of those things.
2: I wouldn't even want to be in the show. I just want to go to dance lessons.
0: Oh, man. And it was a star-studded audience, too. I mean, Easy G was there. My mom was there.
1: Nice.
0: Yeah. Stephanie was there.
2: Let me guess. Your mom said you were the most handsome one there.
0: No, but it was weird. We didn't do as good as I thought we could have. You know who stole the show? That Nick Willard.
2: Really?
0: He loves that stuff. He eats it up. It feeds him.
2: Yeah, and he's got a good... He's very good at public appearances.
0: He really is.
2: Yeah, he's got a good...
0: It was a good... That was a long time ago. It was like probably like 7 years ago, maybe. It was a long time ago.
2: That's the stuff I find fun, though, too. Personally, like, something new. Getting to go to dance class would be fun to me.
0: Yeah.
2: I mean, no. That must have been a blast.
0: Well, it was, you know...
2: I mean, it's tough, but it's...
0: It is tough, because you know who it was? Know who was the dance? It's a school up here in Goffstown, Heidi Sullivan. You know, central class of 89, I believe. She owns and runs the school, I believe. And, yeah, we just learned some basic moves, man.
2: Yeah, that must have been hilarious, because you and Nick together...
0: Well, yeah. And
2: are a riot.
0: I am tall. I mean, hey, listen. If I'm going to... You know when I'm the smoothest man? When I'm dancing. Like, if I'm in a groove, man, with a good, you know.
2: I've seen it.
0: You know, I mean, I'm in. And I'm tall and lanky. But when I'm dancing and I have to do a certain thing, I like to go my own way.
1: All right.
0: I don't want to go, you know what I mean? You got to let me, I can't believe it. You got to let me feel the music.
2: You got to give you some room.
0: You really do.
2: Hey, I have actually been lucky enough.
0: Not too many people have seen me dance in the adult years like this. But maybe, you know, back in the 90s, you might have seen me pomping around on the dance floor at the Bahama Beach Club. Or maybe City Limits.
2: Hmm. I got Decadence. A 2-for-1 watching you one day.
0: Decadence, yeah.
2: I saw him not only dancing.
0: You did? Where did you see
2: but
0: him?
2: But on stage.
0: You saw me dancing on stage.
2: Yes, we were at a little event that was a wedding.
0: We were at so-and-so's wedding.
2: The one who will not be spoken of.
0: Yeah, that guy.
2: I feel like he's Voldemort from Harry Potter.
0: I don't know, you know, it's too bad, too. Yeah. You know?
2: But like everything else, it'll pass.
0: Yeah. Oh, no, it's passed.
2: You know. I mean,
0: it's passed, just like... Never mind. I was going to say gas.
1: Oh. Huh.
2: That was a good one.
0: That's all I was going to say. Well, what do we got going on?
1: Well, one cruiser already passed by.
0: Really, Steve? We got some action over here in the square? Oh, there goes
1: an ambulance behind it now.
0: All right. We should have it. You know what? Let's make bingo cards for the thing. All right? So if you see Rescue 1, Manchester's Rescue 1, that's a... Oh, I have Rescue 1. I'm going to... Yeah. Okay, now that I'm thinking, it doesn't sound as fun.
2: No, it actually does. It does. It would go for a while.
0: Can I start Facebook yet? Oh, man.
1: I don't think so.
0: I don't even... Steve, you're always in there. Why didn't you tell me?
1: Well, I didn't want to interrupt you.
0: Okay, well, I mean, for that, you can interrupt me.
1: Okay.
0: Okay, let's make that official.
1: All right.
2: Yeah, I'll put that in the official notes.
0: Right, yeah, please. Mm. Well, no, you don't have to put in any notes. He doesn't know. He knows I'm sensitive sometimes. So, yeah,
2: you?
0: No, but I'm
1: it's
0: just,
1: all, it's
0: I'm,
1: all good though.
0: Yeah, no, it's good. So that's why, see, we just solved a thing there.
2: You guys,
0: Steve at any time can sound the alarm if Facebook is not on. I thought I hit it and then I went to look at it and it's not there. We were having such a good show too. Ready? Everyone's going to start yelling.
1: Nah, I don't think so.
0: Miriam, first one in there. Who's next, Matt? Who's next to say something in here?
2: Mike Pelopita.
0: No, Melanie.
2: Oh.
0: So you got Miriam and Melanie in here. Who's next? Who's next?
2: Will.
0: No. No.
2: I'm doing horrible.
0: No, yeah. Let's go. Let's go. They're piling in here.
2: Heidi Hamer.
0: Now, there's some you might have said that are in there now. So,
2: Mike Pelopita.
0: Mike Pelopita, good morning.
2: Heidi Hamer.
0: Heidi Hamer, good morning.
2: Miriam Banish.
0: Miriam, she was already in there first. I said it already.
2: Sorry.
0: Yeah.
2: Mike Creedon.
0: Mike Creedon, not in there. Not in there. Oh, he didn't say anything yet anyway, but they're piling in. They're piling in. I hope there's enough room for everybody. I hope there's enough room for everybody
2: today. I hope we have
0: enough
2: chairs.
0: All right, we have Jan Popolon in here. Good morning.
2: Good morning, everybody.
0: Who else is in there?
2: Charmaine.
0: Who else?
2: Steve Light.
0: Yeah, Steve is in there this morning. Steve is in there. Good morning, Steve.
2: I've never been in that chat room.
0: Ever since? Never, really.
1: Well, you said you don't have, you know, the time. You're always looking up stuff.
2: I am. Well, plus, I have a thing where that's in my head, and I'm not saying it's right or wrong. I'm going to stress that right now. But I just feel that that's for the listeners so that they can kind of play around and have fun. And me, I just rather focus on the show and what I'm doing. And like I said, it's not right or wrong. It's just how I've always done things.
1: That's cool.
2: And I've never signed in to Facebook on my computers.
0: Really? During the show?
2: No, anytime.
0: I don't know about that.
2: I don't even know my... I can show you. I don't even know my password to get into Facebook.
0: Really?
2: Yeah, and I've never gone on...
0: You would have to change your password to get in.
2: Well, I'm sure if I could figure out how to do that whole... send it from my iPhone to my computer, but I don't know, I'm lost.
0: Now, let me ask you this, or somebody out there, is it true that all of our MySpace pages from back in the day are still out there somewhere?
1: I've heard something about that too.
0: Can you access them?
1: Don't know. I didn't have it though.
0: See, I did, and then you could, I remember maybe even 10 years ago, there was something about it, and you could access it, and it looked different, and it was all weird, and I just gave up on it.
2: Yeah.
0: I didn't even try. I'm like, oh, what is this? What is this?
2: It wasn't Facebook. Like, I want my top eight.
0: I don't know. That was pretty fun, you know? You could spend your Saturday morning building yourself a nice new MySpace.
2: Well, that's what I liked about it. Yeah, you could do, like, all the skins.
0: And then it got weird. Yeah, then you could do
2: You could have a giant Slayer somewhere.
0: MySpace.
2: Remember, like, the. I had a funny t shirt from MySpace.
0: What's Tom doing now? Do you know?
2: I think he's working for Facebook.
0: Is he really?
2: Custodial engineer.
0: Is he? No, I look up Tom.
2: Was he even real?
0: I believe he is real. I believe Tom is a real guy. Steve is Tom. Oh, you don't know who Tom is. You were never Tom's friend.
1: Oh, probably.
0: He would be
1: not.
0: Your first. Like, see, if you join MySpace, you're automatically friends with Tom.
1: Oh, really?
0: You can't unfriend Tom, can you?
2: No.
0: Oh man.
1: That's interesting.
0: Yeah, but he was cool because all he was is like, you know, it was like his picture was like a candid picture of him just like looking at him over the shoulder type thing. Like, oh, what are you doing? Taking my picture for MySpace? Yeah. Okay, Matt, what do we have? We have an update on Tom.
2: Oh, man, this guy's cool.
0: Oh, okay, I heard he was cool.
2: He really is. Like, this is the kind of guy we'd hang out with.
0: How much money did he make from MySpace?
2: That's what I was just looking at, and that's crazy. $580 million.
0: For MySpace? For selling it or something?
2: Yeah, in 2005.
0: Who bought it? Because they must have...
2: Didn't Facebook buy it?
0: Okay, why? Just to put him out, right?
2: Right.
0: Just to knock him out.
2: Because I think they bought it to get everyone to switch to Facebook.
0: Okay, yeah.
2: But yeah, it says now...
0: I think everyone else already did, but I think people were still going back and forth.
2: Well, because MySpace was way more fun.
0: Yeah.
2: You could put... Remember, like, you could put, like, the little quizzes and stuff on there, or...
0: Yeah.
2: Yeah, but being able to adjust your top eight, dude, that was it. Yeah. But you know what Tom's doing now?
0: Let me guess. Can you give us three different choices to pick from? Can you be that creative, Matt?
2: Of course,
1: I'm sure he can.
0: All right. And then we have to pick what Tom is really doing now, Steve.
1: All right.
0: No, and you don't even know who Tom is.
1: No.
0: You don't even know.
1: While he's looking that up, is Zuckerberg the original owner of Facebook?
0: Well, that's if you watch the whatever that movie was,
2: Social Network.
0: The Social Network. Good yeah. movie. There is some controversy there, but in the end, because it was this tiny small thing.
2: Mm-hmm. Yeah, wasn't it the Harvard something?
0: Yeah, it was.
1: Yeah.
0: It's been a while since. Man, these birds are eating this morning.
1: Oh boy, I guess he's preparing them.
0: Honestly, yeah. All right, Matt. So,
2: all right. Now, since Tom has retired from the tech world, he has now picked up a new profession.
0: Okay, and it's a cool one too, isn't it?
2: I'd say it's something cool to me.
0: Okay.
2: So.
0: So we have three choices: A, right. B, or C. This will right. be A.
2: Working for a surf company as a district, basically liaison.
0: Okay.
2: Then we have...
0: That's a cool job.
2: Yeah, that sounds like super fun.
0: That's a great job.
2: Awesome, at least to me.
0: Yeah.
2: Opened a California taco spot.
0: Okay, these all sound like great things.
2: Or a professional landscape photographer.
0: Ooh, okay. Those are the three. I'm going to go with the surf shop, Steve. A. That's what I'm going to pick.
1: You know what? It seems a little bit too obvious.
0: Oh.
1: So I'm going to go with the landscape photographer.
0: Okay, because I was thinking that too. But then again, I was thinking B. They all sound
1: like something Tom could do. Right.
0: Is there any way to get a hold of Tom? I mean, or is he hard to get a hold of?
2: Once we finish this, I'll find out.
0: All right. Be great.
2: I still haven't heard back from Curtis Knight.
0: Really? And he's a local guy.
2: Yeah, and I emailed him a couple of times.
0: Someone told him we were talking about him, too. I mean, why not? Why wouldn't Curtis Knight want to come in and talk about his legacy?
2: And especially where we've got... If we could get a Thursday to have Curtis Knight come in, the karaoke king, because he owns a huge karaoke company.
0: Yeah, no, I understand that.
2: Him and Glenn.
0: I know, but you can't put... It's like putting so-and-so with somebody. People don't work good together, you know, because they're all, you know, they think they're...
1: Everyone has different personalities.
0: You know, hey, man, I'm the poop, okay?
2: I'm the man.
0: Ooh la la.
2: All right, let's let's go back before we forget about the game we're
0: playing. Yeah, I know. Because that happens. All the time. Someone told me yesterday, hey, what about the... Someone said something about a door. I'm like, what was it? Did we talk about a door yesterday?
2: Huh?
0: I don't know.
2: What door?
0: I have no idea. I didn't remember anything about a door. Yeah. I saw it, Steve.
2: All righty. Well, we're going to shut that door and go back to this one.
0: Okay.
2: All
0: yeah, right. Please.
2: All righty. Well.
0: So easy to get distracted on a Friday.
2: Very proud of you, Peter.
0: Really?
2: But this time, Steve was right.
0: Okay.
1: Well, really?
0: Is it? Okay, that's pretty cool. But I mean,
2: he does. You were kind of right because he does spend his retired time surfing.
0: Okay. Well, see, I just saw enough. I maybe within the past 6 months saw an update on Tom, and all those sounded like things he could. You know, I figured if you gave us three, I would know what the one was, but that wasn't the case this time.
2: Yeah, but I kind of tricked you too by using his hobbies.
0: Yeah.
2: I put some thought into this quiz, you know, a whole 30 seconds.
0: Yeah. Mm-hmm.
1: Well spent.
2: Yeah, more time than I usually put into things.
0: Yeah. So last week, Steve wore a Hawaiian shirt and I didn't.
2: I didn't either.
0: And today, Steve didn't wear one.
1: Well, you want to know what happened?
3: Friday is Hawaiian shirt day.
1: Thank you. I was getting dressed this morning. I was in a real rush to get out.
0: Yeah, I get it.
1: I had the Hawaiian shirt laid out on the bed, put on the black undershirt, and I was going to put that on. All of a sudden, my backpack was on, and I was out the door. And yeah, then I realized halfway here
0: I've been there.
1: That I didn't have it on.
0: I've been there.
1: Mm-hmm. But it will Maybe even a new one will return next Friday.
0: Really, a new one? Yeah, you've been.
1: I think I'm gonna look for. I told you I was. I need to pick up a couple, two, three more for the summer. So we'll see what happens next week.
2: They're awesome.
1: I love them. They're so comfortable. Oh,
0: they are. They really are, especially this time of year.
1: Yep.
2: I don't want to wear
0: anything.
2: They don't
0: rub. They just lay on you. They just.
1: Yeah, that's the best way to put it.
0: I mean, if you really want to live the life of leisure, get yourself a Hawaiian shirt. And it doesn't even, because, Matt's shirt here this morning, I mean, it is Hawaiian shirt form.
2: It's Hawaiian style.
0: It has a flower. It has a color. Yeah, I mean, would you consider that
2: I consider it a fun novelty shirt.
0: Yeah, novelty is.
2: But it's kind of, it's the Hawaiian cut.
0: Right, the Hawaiian cut. Now, but do you like that, any kind of print, or do you also, do you like a Hawaiian print?
2: Oh, yeah, I got a bunch of Hawaiian prints.
0: Yeah, no, I believe you. I know you do. I know you do.
2: I know.
0: Hey, you don't have to get defensive, man. Yeah, I'm just asking you a Hawaiian shirt question.
2: Yeah, when this popped up, because of course, me being who I am, first thing I start searching is Hawaiian skateboard shirts.
0: Okay.
2: And you got to change up, just going to tell everyone, that search didn't work very well. Because I got a bunch of t-shirts from Hawaiian skateboard companies.
0: Oh, really?
2: Yeah. So then I changed it to.
0: Okay.
2: Skateboarding themed Hawaiian shirts.
0: Okay.
1: Ah.
2: And this popped up.
0: I like, sometimes, do you ever see someone else's Hawaiian shirt and you're like, wow, you got a good one.
2: All the time.
0: I mean, it happens. And then I'll see a few that are like, not that great.
2: Yeah, not. Oh, did you get that at Spencer's?
0: Do they have them there?
2: I'm sure.
0: Oh, yeah, but dumb ones.
2: Yeah, they'd have like the novelty,
0: Yeah.
1: Yeah.
2: Colt 45.
0: I don't want that.
1: Ones
0: yeah.
1: with hamburgers and hot dogs and.
0: Yeah, just your
2: stuff. Whoa.
1: But that's not bad.
2: I would get one with hamburgers and hot dogs. That's 100%.
0: There are some. I think I've seen some with the hot dogs.
1: I've seen them.
2: I guess I'll blow the. I'll throw out a little secret. I found probably my new favorite one that'll be in today. It's got all rubber duckies on it.
0: Nice.
1: You showed us the picture of it.
2: But this one, I see the thing pop up and I'm like, man, two of my favorite things when I was in junior high. Skateboarding and Saved by the Bell.
0: I'm going to tell the bosses here. We're going to put three custom Hawaiian shirts on their tap. And we deserve it, dude. We're in here every morning. I'm gonna really present it. Like, come on, we do.
2: I was looking.
0: Come
2: at
0: on,
2: it. I'm trying to find something to do so I could have something made for us.
0: What can we do? Morning show ones.
1: Ooh.
2: Well, we could do
0: a morning show ones. You guys can have my picture on your shirt.
2: Well, what would be cool?
0: No, we could have pictures of all of us. Okay, I'm not like that.
2: No, I was actually thinking about.
0: But cartoon forms that Brendan makes.
2: And I was thinking, because when I was looking to do them, I was thinking, I was going to have, Steve's. Wouldn't have Steve's picture on it. It would have you, Buzz, and me. And then the WMNH, 95.3, all kind of different placed with the morning show. And then mine would have everyone except me. So that way.
0: So then you don't look like you're a dummy wearing your own.
2: And you're technically in the shirt because you're wearing it.
0: Right. Hmm.
2: I thought that would be fun.
1: That's
0: I don't know. It sounds like I don't want a lot on the shirt. I don't want a lot of information there. I want something where I'm going to get lost in.
2: That's what, hidden behind the flowers and stuff. And
0: kind of like one of those magic picture things. If you look at it a certain way, you're like, oh, I see it.
2: Peter's hiding behind little leaves, poking his head out. but these are, you got me, I'm so thankful that you got me into these.
0: Well, I don't know if I got you into them,
2: you inspired me, because you started, and you're always.
0: I got inspired because they were $7.99 down at the, Cocoa Beach in Florida, and I got a bunch of them.
2: I love that t-shirt shop. Yeah. That's they don't even have a real name.
0: No, that just says
2: t-shirt
0: shirts.
2: Shop.
0: It says, shirts.
2: 2 for $10.
0: Yeah, exactly. And they're nice.
2: Dude, I'm telling you. Yeah.
0: It's nice for the beach. I mean, come on. Just throw it.
2: Dude, they're great everywhere.
0: Hey.
2: And now I'm being like in town where near my campground, I'm getting known as the Hawaiian shirt guy.
0: Right. Do they say aloha to you now? Or?
2: No, but like I'm
0: that's going to happen though. You got to start.
1: Yeah, that's on its way.
0: You know what? You ought to, you know what? I know you like to cook out there at camp, right? You should make some poi. None of us know what's in poi, do we?
2: I don't know, but it doesn't sound like something I'd eat because the name.
0: Do you remember Fred Flintstone saying,
2: yeah,
0: please pass
2: the poi?
0: Yeah. Do you remember that, Steve?
1: Vaguely, yeah.
0: Flintstones.
1: Yep.
0: Please pass. Well, I mean, anyway. Steve remembers that he watched it when it was on at night, when it was on in prime time. No, because I think you were, because it was in the 60s.
1: Yeah, it was in the 60s.
0: Yeah, so I couldn't, I wasn't.
2: Steve remembers when the first episode came out.
0: Imagine that, though. I mean, that's where we're getting, though, you know?
1: Yeah, now with your generation here, do you guys remember the first...
0: let's say it right, Steve. Generation X.
2: My generation.
0: It's like we're superheroes. Okay, go ahead.
1: Right. Do you remember? Did either of you watch the first episode of Saturday Night Live?
0: Well, not when it
1: originally?
0: Came on.
1: Originally?
0: No, not when it came. I've seen it, but okay. I mean, I was... Steve, I was
2: when did it come
0: 4
2: out?
0: Years
2: did
0: you, old.
1: Okay.
0: 5 when years did it old. Come out? 1975.
2: Well, I'll be honest, Steve, I couldn't have seen it.
1: Yep.
2: I was.
1: That's right.
0: I was a little boy, but I do remember my parents watching that show.
1: Yeah. Yeah.
2: My parents
1: Carlin
2: loved it.
1: Was the host.
0: Yeah. And Jim Henson's Muppets were also part of the show.
1: I don't remember who the first musical guest was. I should remember that.
0: Now, there's a great backstory to that first season of Saturday Night Live and Jim Henson. Because a lot of the writers and stuff, I mean, he was just associated with Sesame Street, so they're like, what the hell is this? But, you know, for whatever reason, Jim Henson got in, and yeah.
2: That guy was a genius, too.
1: Mm-hmm.
2: Let's see. You want to know who the first musical guest was?
1: I know I'm going to kick myself when you tell me.
0: Hold on. I do.
2: Don't kick yourself, Steve. This is a nonviolent show.
1: Well, it's figuratively speaking.
0: Oh, man. Is it Billy Preston? Billy Preston. I don't know. I saw the movie. Maybe. What is it?
2: Is that your final answer?
0: I'm going to say yeah, because if it is, I don't know what it is. I'd be guessing.
2: Well, Steve, Peter's not having a very good morning because there was some guy named Billy Preston and Janice Ian.
0: Yeah. Okay. See, I'm pretty good, right?
2: Yeah, it's fun. I like this.
0: I said Billy Preston.
2: Oh, did you?
1: Yeah, he did.
0: That's what I said.
2: Oh.
0: I said Billy. Did I say Billy Preston?
1: You did several times.
0: Did I?
2: You sure?
0: Are you with us? Are you all right?
2: You sure you said Billy Preston?
0: Are you all right? I said Billy. I said.
2: Did you really?
3: Friday is Hawaiian Shirt Day.
0: And I'm not going to give Steve a hard time about that. Because I forgot mine. And we have an emergency shirt, Steve.
1: You do?
0: A Baltimore Orioles. Would you like to put it on for the rest of the show?
1: Absolutely. I'm going to
2: pass it over to you. Man, Hawaiian, yeah, this whole thing. Like I say, you know, I wouldn't say Peter, you know. Well, he did get me into it. He inspired me to become a Hawaiian shirt guy. You always had to. You just look so cool in them. Like, you just look comfortable.
0: It is comfortable.
2: So I was like, then, like I said, I went to Ocean State Job Lot, which people need. I will let my secret out because I
0: see,
2: feel.
0: You know what? I'm not going to lie. I've been there. And I looked. No.
2: I found a couple there. I got three or four.
0: And the extra larges seem to be the hot item. John Clayton. Is John Clayton an extra large, you think?
2: I don't know. All I know, extra medium.
0: Real extra medium, or do you get the large?
2: No, medium.
0: Really?
2: And it's perfect.
0: Really? Medium's perfect for you.
2: Yeah, well, look,
0: Steve,
2: at
0: what's that one? Oh, wow, here's Steve.
2: Whoa.
0: Wow, there you go, Steve.
1: I feel better now.
2: Steve.
0: All right.
3: Friday is Hawaiian Shirt Day.
2: But you do know we're Red Sox fans here, right?
1: Yeah.
0: Well, yeah, but that's okay, because that was given to us by our friend.
2: I miss him.
0: No.
2: No, I know, I remember.
0: Yeah, he's still here.
2: I know.
0: Oh,
2: he hasn't called in a while, though.
0: No, he hasn't. But sometimes he would come down and he gave Kyle some nice shirts too.
2: He gave me an Orioles shirt.
0: Yeah.
2: And it's kind of cool because that was when I went to visit my uncle when he was alive in Maryland because he worked in D.C.
0: Yeah.
2: So we went down and my mom's like third cousin, I've said this before, is Mike Flanagan. And it was her brother. And we went to an Orioles game and sat right by the
0: that's
2: the bullpen and stuff. And got to hang out, and like we were throwing. I still remember this. My Uncle Johnny was throwing Oreo cookies at Flanagan to try to get his attention.
0: No kidding.
2: Yeah. Wow. But it was just a really cool memory. And I think that was before Camden Yards.
0: No, really?
2: Yeah.
0: All right. We're going to take a quick little break. We will be right back.
4: 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Call us at 250-6007. It's the morning show.
5: Good morning, Manchester. Here's Peter White.
0: All right. Good morning. You're on the air.
6: Good morning, guys. This is David John. Hey,
0: there he is.
6: You look nice in that shirt.
0: There he is. Yeah, that's the shirt. Thank you. You see it?
7: I like the color.
6: Yeah, hey, would it be okay to make a shameless plug for Boy Scout Troop?
0: Go ahead. Go right ahead, my friend.
6: All right. Tomorrow, Saturday, June 6th, at the MERS Garden Center on South Mammoth Road, Manchester-based Troop 290 will be having a yard sale from 8 a.m. to 1 p.m.
0: Oh, okay. Now, will there be Hawaiian shirts there?
6: I'd imagine so.
0: All right. All right, perfect. How you doing, David?
6: Well, I'm trying to keep my head above water like everyone else.
0: All right, sure. Well, it was good to hear from you. I'm glad you called in.
6: I'm glad that, even though you don't see me on Facebook, I watch you guys on Channel 6 every day.
0: Okay, all right.
2: Thank you.
0: Well, we appreciate it. Thank you very much.
2: And thank you for the Hawaiian shirt inspiration.
0: Yeah.
7: Well,
6: you're welcome. You guys look styling. You guys are styling today. Over and out.
0: All right.
2: Over and out.
0: Aloha.
7: Love it.
0: Which also means goodbye, you know.
2: That's awesome.
0: That's right. That's right. So.
2: There's just something about these shirts, man. I'm not a collared shirt guy. We all know that.
0: No, you've really changed in the past. You've changed. You're changing. You're changing.
7: Well, you've expanded.
2: And I was actually talking to one of my good friends about this.
0: You just go with what you feel good in, right? If it feels good, do it, all right?
2: Yeah,
0: if you wear something, even though, you know, the guy over there is like, you know, that's probably, it's like the cowboy hat thing, I guess, because, you know, the guy thing, you know, I was just going to say, when you leave and you feel good in something and it makes you feel good when you're out there, wear it no matter what anyone says, including people like me.
2: Right.
0: So if you are out there and you are wearing that cowboy hat, even though I think you look ridiculous, you probably, you know, to yourself, you look good and it makes you feel good. And that's what it's all about.
2: Yeah, but again,
0: I'm not trying to backpedal on the thing, but I'm just saying it's okay.
2: And again, even with the country music hats and boots and all that, the only people who, it's just when people look uncomfortable and like they're trying too hard for it, right? So if you actually, like, if you look comfortable, you're just being you.
0: The question is, does, you know, whoever that person is wearing that outfit, do they pull it off? Do they pull it off? Do they walk the, you know what I mean?
2: Are they doing it because they want to look like someone else, or are they doing it because it's just who they are? It.
0: Yeah, right. Man. I got my, I don't wear Levi's, man. I wear Wranglers.
7: I like both.
0: I cannot wear Wranglers.
2: I don't wear jeans.
0: You know
2: anymore.
0: Why I don't wear Wranglers? I don't know. I don't even know why. Because they're not, I think people used to make, I think when I was in school, kids might have got made fun of for wearing Wranglers.
2: They did.
0: Because they didn't have, and that's why I don't wear Wranglers. Because I'm afraid Lenny Pappas is going to say, yeah, nice Wranglers.
2: You know, and again, though, like a lot of those brands that are really popular now were, you got made fun of for wearing, you know, starter jackets. Champion. Champion was like the Kmart brand when we were kids.
7: Yeah.
0: No, I went to school with Lenny at Chandler, right? And, you know, if you know Lenny, I mean, he's still out there. Obviously, great Manchester guy, coach, all that good stuff. but he in school, I had this, I don't know. There were these sports jackets that you could wear. And I had a Patriots one, and you could unzip the middle hood so the blue fur would kind of lay on your back. And then you could zip it up and pull. So I had this nice red Patriots one with beautiful blue fur. And if you know Lenny, he's a Miami Dolphin fan. And I'm going to tell you, he was a Miami Dolphin fan in like fourth grade, too.
2: Squish the fish.
0: Yeah. No kidding. I remember the only time me and Lenny are friends, but I remember him saying, yeah, Patriots suck.
1: Oh,
0: we're in fourth grade. Yeah. That's a school. Yeah, that's schoolyard talk, man. Patriots suck. I just like the blue fur. I don't even think I was paying attention to the Patriots back then. I just knew Steve Grogan was the, quarterback.
2: Okay.
0: Yeah. Well, then we're going back to the 70s, Matt. Yeah. I know you were a 1970. You're like a Saturday Night Fever baby.
2: I am.
0: The same year it came out. Right?
2: I'm an 80s child.
0: Yeah. You sure are. Your 80s are kind of my, yeah. Yeah. Pretty good.
2: Yeah. 80s, early 90s.
0: Well, see, that's why, you know, when you're like, I'm at the beginning of a decade. So 70 and then, so, you know, at 10, it was 1980. At 20, it was 1990. 2000, obviously.
2: Oh, that's cool.
0: Well, what do you mean? So every decade is a certain.
2: And you were on decades.
0: What are you talking about? I'm saying that each year, like, that's how, since I was born in 1970, each year of my life is intense.
2: That's what I'm saying.
0: Yeah, yeah.
2: Yeah, yeah. You're like perfect decades.
0: Yeah. Yeah, so it's
2: that's awesome.
0: Not a lot of math there. Not a lot of math. If you know how to do tens,
2: yeah,
0: you should be good. Oh man, what a morning already. All right, let's see what we got going on in the Facebook live room. Let's say good morning to, again, Melanie, Dickie, Grayson. Good morning. Oh, Dickie's always up early. He's probably out fighting crime early in the morning now because he's getting older.
2: Right.
0: You know, so he gets up and gets out there, gets it all done so we can have a relaxing afternoon with one of his, favorite people, Judge Judy. Yes. All right, Miriam, happy Friday to you. Good morning to Judy. Judy Window will be here next Wednesday.
2: That's always nice. Fun.
0: You know, there's some stuff going on. Did you know you can have, there's a Diz's picnic deal where they set up a picnic. Like you can picnic anywhere, I guess, but they give you a little picnic bag to take with you somewhere with everything you need to have a picnic.
1: I saw that.
0: Yeah.
1: That's a cool thing to do.
0: Yeah. Who do you think thought of that?
2: Judy.
1: Yeah.
0: I mean, yeah, that's good. Go have a picnic. Why not?
1: I like.
0: And there's different things. I think there's different things. You could say you can pick a sandwich, right? Yeah, yeah, you can pick a sandwich aside.
1: You can have multiple options to set it up.
0: Right.
1: Yeah. That's a great idea. I think that's going to be really successful.
0: She'll tell us all about it. And there is a, let's see. I have them somewhere. We'll get into it after.
2: Like a good picnic.
1: Yeah.
0: I haven't been on a good picnic in a while. I used to go out with we used to take my daughter out to Massabesic Lake just in the afternoon. I mean, this is when she was, a toddler, but just to run around outside, you know what I mean? But we'd set up a little, thing. I think there was a little more picnic. There was a few more picnic tables back then, but right now they're doing what I would say construction. They have a new...
2: a remodel.
0: They have a whole new system about to debut, I think.
1: I'm looking forward to seeing it.
0: Yeah, Buzz will be back on Monday. So looking forward to that.
2: Yay.
0: All right. David Dismukes, you can watch them all on Peacock. What can we watch? What were we talking about? Were we talking about a TV show?
2: Saturday Night Live?
0: Oh, yeah. You can watch them all on Peacock. But see, I did that because I watched the movie Saturday night, right? And it was pretty good, and they actually get into the, because that movie's about that first night. Mm-hmm. Have you ever seen it?
7: I haven't.
0: Oh, if you ever get a chance, check it out.
7: It's I'd really like to. I'm sure it's really good.
2: No, it's awesome.
0: You've seen it. And then what I did was I saw the movie, and then I went back and watched I went to Peacock and watched the first episode, and they did it so well. I mean, it was really, really, really well done movie.
2: Yeah, that was a really good, because you told me to watch that too. One Monday you came in, like, you got to see this.
0: Yeah.
2: I don't know.
0: I think we all do, because at some point in our life, we all have our era of Saturday Night Live you may have watched.
7: Oh, yeah.
0: Whether it be early 80s, whether it be the first season, the first five seasons, the early 80s, the later 80s into the 90s, and of course, still on today.
7: Yep.
0: But I don't know.
7: Isn't that amazing how it's been, on for so long?
0: Yeah, and what's funny is some people will be like, I don't watch anymore. I it's not funny anymore. It's because you don't understand that. I think because there's references they make that you just might not get because, we're all a little bit older.
7: Right, yeah. And comedy changes not only with the time, the demographic, and sure.
2: Well, it shouldn't.
7: All that stuff. It does. But, I mean, comedy is always going to be comedy, in its essence.
2: I don't think it's funny.
7: I sure you do.
0: All right. You don't think it's funny?
7: You want to fight about it?
0: All right. So-and-so.
2: That'd be a good idea.
0: So-and-so got the answer right. So-and-so is in our Facebook Live room. It's funny that we can't talk about so-and-so, but he can sniff around our business all day long.
7: Eh.
0: It's funny how the world works, Steve. It's funny.
7: Yep.
2: I believe they call that a contradiction.
0: All right. David Dismukes. Let's see. Melanie says, does Peter's shirt even count as a Hawaiian shirt? Yeah, it does. It does. I'm not
2: That's
0: even going to argue.
2: More Hawaiian shirt than mine.
0: I mean, she's saying these are ferns. Are these ferns?
2: They look like a hibiscus.
0: It's something like that. Yeah, you're wrong.
2: You're not seeing the petals.
0: Right.
2: You're only seeing the leaves.
0: This is
2: I consider
0: Hawaii with a night backdrop, if you know what I'm saying.
2: I consider myself a pretty good Hawaiian shirt guy now. Mm-hmm. And I'm going to say that that is 100%
0: Hawaiian.
2: Hawaiian.
0: Yeah. Yes. Aloha.
2: Aloha.
0: Aloha. One of the great movies, which is, I believe, filmed in Hawaii, is 1987's North Shore. It's one of my favorite cult classic movies. We talk about it all the time.
2: Movie's awesome.
0: It is awesome.
2: Ever since you had me watch it, I've watched it a few times.
0: That's right.
2: I did yesterday.
0: Follow the adventures of Rick Kane from Arizona or something, right? And then he wins this thing to Hawaii and gets in this surf contest and,
2: gotta go fast, no hot dogging.
0: Yeah.
2: I watched that. Endless Summer 2.
0: Okay, oh, Endless Summer 2 is good.
2: Yeah.
0: Not as good as the first, but still good. Better, because the photography is better, but I like that old, they captured a vibe in that other.
2: Yeah, Endless Summer captured that time in surfing perfectly.
0: Yeah, it was good.
2: It was, and just, like, it's just, those movies, when you watch them, and you see how much the progression is now with surfing and everything.
0: Right, says, Will says, did Mr. Hanalei ever teach you idiots the word howley? Yeah, of course. Of course. We watched, you learn all about the Hawaiian culture in the movie North Shore.
2: That movie's awesome.
7: I'll have to check that one out.
0: Yeah.
7: I never heard of it.
0: Well, who was that? Who's the woman in that? Mia Peebles or something like that? Or Peebles or, right? Who's the woman in that? She's the Hawaiian girl that he kind of likes, but then her brother's locals only, man.
2: Locals only. Dude, that's in all our board sport cultures.
0: David says it must kill you to go to Bonfire with all those cowboys there. Well, I mean, there was a vibe that, it's sad to see because it's just like a frozen in time right now out there, and it's still sad when you see it, but I liked going to Bonfire. It was a fun place to go. Always felt welcome, and I don't know how many
2: Again, though, people who were dressing there, a lot of them, they looked comfortable. It fit.
0: It's a, you know, it was a Western themed bar. I don't think you had to be. I think you'd be welcome with a Hawaiian shirt at Bonfire.
2: I actually have found cowboy-esque Hawaiian shirts.
0: Really? Okay. Yeah. There you go. Mm. See? All right. Good. See, we answer the questions.
7: Yeah.
0: Let's see. You can wear the shirts of, but not mention. Okay. Here's the thing, Will. We did mention your big day last month. I mentioned every single special day of the month. You must have been sleeping in that morning. I'm sorry, but he's and then he's saying I poop on him for wearing cowboy hats. I'm not. I don't even think I pooped on him for wearing cowboy hats.
2: Actually, no. And you know, Will, I'm non-biased on this. We had a discussion one day about cowboy hats and how you're one of the people they fit.
0: And yeah. And I don't know where he's getting this. You don't even think pineapple belongs on pizza. That's not me. I eat pineapple on pizza, buddy. All right.
2: I'm telling you,
0: I eat pineapple on pizza. I like the salty and sweet.
7: Mm-hmm.
2: Okay.
0: Yeah. All riled up now.
2: I'm just over here comfortable in my shirt.
7: Yeah, me too.
0: No kidding, right?
7: I'm definitely chilling in this thing.
0: Yeah, right. That's good, Steve. It's good. All right. Yeah, I like Hawaiian pizza. Where are you getting that?
2: Yeah, I'm the one who hates Hawaiian pizza.
0: Yeah, I have no idea. All right, we got to get Andy on the phone here.
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0: All right, Friday morning, we got Andy here. Good morning.
1: Good morning, Peter.
0: How are you this morning, Andy? It's Friday.
1: Good. Do you hear somebody hates Hawaiian people?
0: No, we love Hawaii. We are, today is,
1: What's wrong in Hawaii?
2: We said Hawaiian pizza.
0: No, Will.
1: Oh, Hawaiian pizza.
2: Yeah, okay. I hate
1: I like Hawaiian pizza.
3: I do too.
0: No, see, Will, for whatever reason, put out there that I was a hypocrite because I didn't like pineapple on pizza, and I said, contraire, mon frère. I said, no, I love Hawaii. I love it. So
1: I wouldn't say I love it, but I'm
0: oh,
1: okay.
0: No, I like that salty sweet.
1: Yeah.
0: Yeah, I like it.
1: I know in Italy it's not very popular.
0: Well, at Luigi's makes a good one. They put a little bacon on it, and it's a delicious Hawaiian pizza.
1: I thought like it had to have ham and not bacon.
0: Well, yeah, it has ham on it too. It has ham on it too.
1: But okay. Would that be like a modified Hawaiian?
0: Well, I mean, I guess. I mean, you could just have pineapple on.
1: I don't know.
0: You can do whatever you want. I mean, the possibilities are endless for pizza toppings these days, right?
1: Yeah. This is true. I know in Japan they have corn on pizza.
3: I've seen that.
1: Yeah. Would you eat corn on pizza?
0: I don't know. I mean,
3: I think I might try it.
0: I mean,
1: no, that wouldn't be too bad. I know they have some other toppings. Like they have like octopus. I don't know if I could do octopus.
0: Maybe if it was the only thing. Maybe if it was...
1: I don't know.
2: Oh, we got leftover slices of corn.
0: Yeah.
1: Yeah, corn might work, but octopus might be too much. Oh, hold on, Charlotte. Yeah. I might want to say something.
0: Hi.
1: Oh, okay.
0: Hi.
1: Oh, she said hi. Oh. Hi. Hi.
0: Wow, that's
2: hi.
0: Pretty good.
1: Hi, don't push the button.
0: No! Oh, boy.
1: All right, she just said no.
0: No? That means no, right?
1: I think it means dough, like the Simpsons.
0: Oh, dough.
3: Oh.
1: She never watched the Simpsons. I don't know where she got that from.
0: Do you watch the Simpsons?
1: I do, but I haven't for years. I mean, have you watched the Simpsons recently?
0: No.
2: I've watched a few of them.
1: Yeah, nobody's. Yeah. It's like they keep on going, but nobody's watched them recently.
0: We're going to start a new thing here on Fridays. Everyone's wearing, we've been doing it really.
3: Off and on.
0: Supposedly, we've been doing it for 10 years. Because we started, and then we just lost track of it. But we're wearing Hawaiian shirts, and we're encouraging people to wear Hawaiian shirts on Friday.
1: So it's casual Friday at the morning show.
0: Right. Well, yeah, but I want everybody to celebrate it, you know? Everyone over there at City Hall, come on, get your Hawaiian shirts next Friday.
1: They have that at the city clerk's office, I think.
0: Okay, good. Does it start tomorrow? Does it start next? Is it Friday?
1: What's that?
0: Is it Friday they do it?
1: Yeah.
0: All right.
1: On Fridays.
0: Oh, wow, okay. See, they should come marching down here in front of our camera and debut their, I'd love to see their Hawaiian shirts.
1: I think they're busy being assistant city clerk.
0: Well, when does the office open? I mean, is it 9 o'clock or 8?
1: I think it's 9. I forget. But then, yeah, they're not going to go walk a couple blocks down to your camera, but you can always go down there.
0: Now, are they allowed to wear Hawaiian shirts at DPW, like people on Scott Robinson's crew? Do you know anybody?
1: That might be a question for Buzz.
0: Yeah, see, and he's not here. He's in Saratoga.
1: Okay. Is everything settled now with his Facebook page?
0: No. He's still telling people, not to do it. And.
1: Yeah.
0: That caused a lot of problems.
1: I saw that. He asked to unfriend because he got hacked. And, like, apparently now there's, like, some guy asking to sell cars on there or something.
0: Yeah, yeah. And he put some AI pictures out there of Buzz and his sick cousin.
1: Yeah.
0: Yeah, that's not real.
1: That is his sick cousin.
0: No, it's not his sick cousin. That's a fake picture.
1: Okay, so he doesn't have a sick cousin.
0: He doesn't. He doesn't have a sick cousin. All that stuff that's coming out on that page is no good.
1: Okay, that's why you got to watch out for what you see on social media.
0: That's right.
1: I felt like the non-603 area code for the phone number was kind of a giveaway. Unless, like, I get maybe he has cousins somewhere else in the country, but I don't know.
0: Yeah, no, that's just a weird. They made. I mean, that's how good they are.
1: Yeah, AI is kind of scary these days.
0: Yeah. All right. What do we have? We have a, let's see, we have some news, right?
1: We always have news.
0: All right.
1: Cindy Stewart has submitted a soapbox regarding the budget. So check that out on England Today.
2: Glenn saw it.
1: I'm sorry?
2: Glenn already solved the budget, he said.
1: No, it's still going.
0: Yeah, it's still going.
1: Yeah, there's going to be a special meeting at some point. There has to be before Tuesday, because Tuesday is the deadline, and they did not come to an agreement this Tuesday.
0: Right.
1: So, yeah, I'll keep you posted on what happens there. Manchester man, 34-year-old Jose Javier Rodriguez Grau, was sentenced at Hillsborough Superior Court on June 3rd for 4 counts of felon in possession of a firearm, 1 count of possession of marijuana with intent to sell, 1 count of possession of cocaine, and he will be spending 13 and a half to 27 years in New Hampshire State Prison.
0: Oh, wow.
1: We have that story on Inklink. I don't think Mr. Grau will be reading it, but you can read it if you want.
0: You're right.
1: And in the weather, Rick Gordon says we're going to have a potentially record-setting heat today, and then over the weekend there'll be some rain.
0: All right.
1: You can read more about Rick's recordings forecast there.
0: And of course, you can get old so-and-so's entertainment report to find out what's going on in the arts world. People playing at some of the local restaurants. So check it out, right?
1: Yeah, you guys are cool again, right? Do you need to mediate?
0: Well, I can't mention his name, so I call him so-and-so now. So
1: Can't you mention his name? What happened? What did I miss?
0: It's just a long story. He told on us.
1: Oh, okay.
0: Like an official, an official complaint. So
1: wow.
0: Yeah, I know.
1: Okay.
0: It's hard to believe. It's hard
1: I'm
0: to believe.
1: Sorry
0: I know.
1: Hear that?
0: Yeah.
1: Well. Wow. Okay. Well, I mean, I like him, so he's a good guy.
2: We never said we didn't like him.
0: Yeah.
1: Right. I hope he likes me. I think he likes me.
0: I don't know. You never know. You never know. Just when you think you know somebody.
1: He never said he doesn't like me, but I always think everyone hates me, so.
0: No, we love you, Andy. Everyone loves
1: yeah,
0: you.
1: Yeah, that's the thing. Candace always says that. It's like, Andy, everybody in Manchester loves you. Why do you think that they don't like you? It's like, yeah. I don't know. It's just, they're complicated. People are complicated.
0: We're all complicated, but
3: right.
0: You know.
3: Well, like the other night, if I didn't like Andy, I wouldn't have gone over to say hi to him.
0: Yeah.
1: Andy's a big, lovable guy with his crazy hair.
3: Yeah. I
1: think I'm going to grow out my beard to, like, Santa levels, and then, like, I'll get some extra money at Christmas time being a Santa.
3: Why
1: you can make good money from that.
0: Oh, really? Okay.
1: I know some guys who are Santas, so I'll join the union of Santas.
0: You know.
2: Yeah, those meetings are in the North Pole, though.
0: Now that we're talking about so-and-so, I think, you know, I would accept his apology if he would write another email apologizing for tattling.
1: For what?
0: For tattling on me.
1: Okay.
0: Yeah. It's on official.
1: I don't know what happened.
0: Yeah. It's official. It's on the official record.
1: I like him and I like you and staying out of it.
0: He should retract that. And he knows it. That's right. He knows it too, Andy.
1: I have no idea what's going on, so I'm not going to comment on it.
0: Okay, I know. I just need to talk to somebody, Andy. Come on.
1: Oh, okay. So you can talk to me. I'm good at listening. I can listen. I'm not going to say anything back to you.
0: No, I think I'm done. I think I'm done. I think I got
1: my point. Okay. All right.
0: Point.
1: All right.
0: Yeah,
1: okay.
0: I'm good. I'm
2: Why
0: good.
2: Are you going to take our side?
0: Well, I don't even know.
1: I'm a journalist. I'm not supposed to take sides.
0: Andy doesn't do that.
1: I mean,
0: that,
1: sometimes
0: yeah.
1: I do, because I don't think I wonder sometimes if I'm not a good journalist because I have, like, opinions. I'm not, like, a robot, but this one I don't have an opinion.
0: Hmm. Now, David in the Facebook Live Room says he went to Hawaii and he saw a girl put soy sauce on their pancakes.
1: Oh, that sounds good.
0: at McDonald's.
1: I put balsamic vinegar on my pancakes.
0: You what?
1: I put balsamic vinegar on my pancakes sometimes.
0: Oh, okay.
1: Yeah, and I have Cheerios with sriracha.
0: Oh, see, that's strange, Andy.
2: Yeah,
1: it's strange, but I mean, Cheerios is just like a flavor vector. You know, you try new sauces on it.
0: Yeah. Oh man.
1: Yeah.
0: We don't hate Hawaiian people, Will. Will is putting out there. We love Hawaii. I start the show with aloha every morning. I mean, how can you say that? They're my favorite Brady Bunch episodes when they go to Hawaii.
1: Was that after I'm thinking of Happy Days. I thought they did the motorcycle over the shark, but that was Happy Days.
0: Yeah, and I think that was out in Hollywood.
1: Yeah.
0: Yeah, this was, you know,
1: they knew surfing.
2: Yeah, that's what happened.
0: Yeah.
1: They were surfing in that episode.
0: They were. Greg had a big wipeout.
1: Yeah. I thought like they had a jump with the surfing, but the jump was the motorcycle.
0: Yeah, no, that's a different show.
1: That's a different show. Now that's like a meme, jumping the shark. It's insane.
0: Yeah, no, absolutely.
2: Didn't he jump the shark on water skis?
0: On water skis, yeah.
3: Yep.
0: Pretty cool. Arthur Fonzarelli.
1: Yeah. Yep. Henry Winkler.
0: That's right. Still with us today.
2: Hey.
0: Hey.
1: Hey.
0: All right. What are we doing next, Andy? Are you hanging around or you got stuff to do?
1: No, I thought we were doing a business game.
0: All right. I think we can. I think we can do that.
1: Yes.
0: All right. Let's hit it here. We're going to do... Andy's going to give us a address, and we are all going to try to guess what business is at that address. And here's our first one this morning.
1: 660 Gold Street.
0: 660 Gold Street. All right.
3: I'm locked with a guess.
0: Me too. I'm locked in, and let's go over to Matt. Are you locked in?
2: Tire Warehouse.
0: All right, Tire Warehouse over there. Okay, Steve.
3: Yep. Excuse me, losing my voice here. The pool supply place.
0: Okay, I'll give that to you. Pool supply place. I was going to say Grossman's, but then I remembered it hasn't been there for 30, 40 years, so I'm going to go with Walmart. All right, what do we have, Andy?
1: Sunbelt Rentals.
0: Oh, what is it again?
2: Sunbelt
1: Rentals.
3: Ah, the rental place.
1: It's like that place right, like kitty corner across the street from Walmart.
0: Okay.
1: It's not the one that's out of business. It's further back. Oh. Kitty corner across the street from Walmart.
0: Okay.
1: It's not the one that's out of business. It's further back.
2: Okay. It's pretty much the same parking lot as Tire Warehouse.

0: Let's see. 26, huh? Okay. I'm just going to say it. I'm going to do it. I'm going to go, okay. All right, what do we have, Matt?
1: I believe, what is it? Manchester firing line or whatever, the firing
0: range. The firing range, yeah. Okay. Let's go over to Steve in his Hawaiian Baltimore Orioles shirt this morning.
2: I'm with the firing range as well.
0: And I think you guys are right. I was going to say that because I know the addresses down there. So I am going to say, but I didn't. I wrote down Airport Diner. All right. What do we have, Andy?
3: None of those are right. Usually I don't do plazas, but this is the plaza there.
0: Oh, really?
3: We have Night Mix, the Smoker's Empire, so it accepted Rice's authentic Mexican cuisine, Simon's Pizza and Roast Beef, Big Easy Bagel and Deli, or New Hampshire Family Dentistry.
0: Okay, well, we are obviously stupid. Let's go to the next one.
3: The next one is 907 Hanover Street.
0: 907. I hate these. Ooh. Hate these. 907, you say? 907, you say?
3: 907, I say, yes.
0: 907, you say? Yeah.
1: Pork chop and apple sauce.
0: Yeah. All right, Matt, what do you say?
1: Bagel Cafe.
0: All right, you say Bagel Cafe. I'm not even locked in yet. So I won't say Bagel Cafe. I will say, what's the address again? 500 something?
3: 907 Hanover Street.
0: What is it?
3: 907.
0: Oh, okay. What is it again? No, just kidding. Let's go to the next. Matt, what do you say? You said?
1: Bagel Cafe.
0: Okay, Bagel Cafe. Steve?
2: McDonald's.
0: Get it together, please. McDonald's? I need to get it together. That's
2: you're fine.
0: All right, McDonald's for Steve. And what did I say? I also said McDonald's. What do we have, Andy?
3: McDonald's.
0: All right. What's the score, Matt?
1: You guys each have one. I have none.
0: All right. Let's go to the next one on this Friday.
3: 915 Elm Street.
0: 915 Elm Street. Arr, 915. All right. All right. 915. It's pretty good. Let's do it. Matt, what do you say?
1: Mocha Pot.
0: The Mocha Pot. All right. Let's go over to Steve.
2: The FedEx place.
0: The FedEx. Okay. FedEx place. I went with the Shaskeen. All right. What do we have, Andy?
3: Dishon Gluten-Free Bakery.
0: Man, you get some delicious cookies there for $15. They are delicious, though.
1: Oh, they're awesome.
0: Did you ever get a box of cookies there? Is that the cookie place?
1: No, you're thinking of Insomnia.
0: Oh, that's what I'm thinking of.
3: It's next door. It's down the street a little bit.
0: Oh, okay.
1: This is a gluten-free one.
0: Okay, let's go.
3: Yeah, it's where Cafe Lorraine used to be.
0: Ah, see? All right, let's go to the next one, Andy.
3: 649 East Industrial Park Drive.
0: All right. Let's see. All right, locked in. What do you say, Matt? Are you locked in?
1: I have just locked in.
0: All right, what do you say? What do you think it is?
1: Well, I think our good friend gave me a reminder the other day. I'm going to go with Mojo's Country Diner.
0: All right, Mojo's Country Diner. Let's go to Steve Light.
2: I'm thinking Will's.
0: Will's Auto Service of Manchester. Okay, I wrote down Mojo's Country Diner. What do we have, Andy?
3: Mojo's.
4: Friday is Hawaiian Shirt Day.
0: No.

0: Will you wear a Hawaiian shirt from now on Fridays this summer?
1: For me?
0: Yeah.
1: I don't own any Hawaiian shirts. I used to, but it ripped.
0: I know, but okay. Well, do you feel?
1: Yeah, I mean, if you want to give me some, I'll wear. I'm not going to buy any.
0: Well, you're not going to buy any Hawaiian. Why wouldn't you buy a Hawaiian shirt? Do you feel good in a Hawaiian shirt?
1: Why would I need them?
0: Because they're comfortable and they make people smile.
1: I have comfortable shirts already.
0: Well,
1: so.
2: I conversation starter.
1: I tell you what, if I see one, I will buy it. I'm just not going to go out of my way for it.
2: Life gets better when you do.
0: Maybe Candace will pick one up for you, so you don't have.
1: Maybe Candace. Yeah, maybe Candace will.
0: Just tell her. Sure. Just tell her Peter White says I need a Hawaiian shirt. You know how it goes.
1: Yeah.
2: Well, you just say it's for work.
0: You guys can all get Hawaiian shirts. A couple for the girls. Oh. Come on, Andy.
2: All matching.
0: Aloha.
1: You realize that like the girls usually go through like two or three outfits a day, right?
0: Well, I do. Yes,
1: at this point, it's like I get whatever's clean.
0: I know. Okay. I know. I forget that part of being.
1: You haven't been a toddler dad in a while, I guess.
0: No. It's been a while. That's right.
1: Yeah.
0: Thank God. No, it was a lot of fun. You know what? It is a lot of fun.
1: It is a lot of fun when they're not freaking out at you.
0: Yeah,
1: that comes and goes. I mean, it's part of the gig.
0: Yeah, it is.
1: And they're very cute. Yesterday, there was a very cute moment. I was getting upset with Charlotte, and it's like, okay, I'm going to count to three. And then I said one, and then Charlotte said two. And then Molly said three. It's like, come on, guys. You need to be I'm trying to threaten you. You don't make it cute.
0: I know. That's good stuff, though, right?
1: It was hilarious. It was so cute.
0: See, I like your, you know, I know you always do a little like talking about what's going, you know, you'll call it Andy's, you know, blah adventures, soccer referee adventures, parenting adventures.
1: Yeah, parenting adventures.
0: The parenting adventures has been my favorite so far to date.
2: It's funny.
1: Oh, thank you very much. I'll add that one from yesterday on there.
0: So. Yeah, they are. They're fantastic. All right. What are you doing this weekend?
1: We're still doing the business game, or are we done with that?
0: Oh, okay. Let's go to the next one.
2: We're on the bonus.
0: Oh, I thought we did the bonus already. I apologize. No. It's Friday.
1: Okay. No worries.
0: Yeah.
1: 865 Second Street.
0: 865 Second Street. I forget the numbers over there. But
1: And I'm trying to organize my garage this weekend. So if you want to come down and help, I'd appreciate that. I'll buy a Hawaiian pizza for you if you come and help me.
0: Can you say the address one more time?
1: Sure, 865 Second Street.
0: Okay, 865 Second Street, and I am locked in. Matt, what do you say?
2: Chen's Garden.
0: Chen's Garden. We're going to go right to Steve.
3: Puerto Vallarta.
0: Oh, Puerto Vallarta. I went with KFC, formerly Kentucky Fried Chicken.
2: Kitchen fruit.
0: What do we have? What do we have, Andy?
1: It's Puerto Vallarta.
0: There you go, Steve, with the 3 points and a win. And I don't, for whatever reason, I forgot to hook up my applause. Yeah. We have a closed studio today, no audience. But Steve, great job.
3: Thank you,
0: Andy. Thank you. Have a good weekend, and we'll talk to you on Monday morning.
1: Sounds good.
0: All right, Andy, Sylvia, Manchester.
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0: What goes on around town at Manchester Inklink?
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0: Hello?
4: It's the morning show.
5: Good morning, Manchester. Here's Peter White.
0: I'm out, but I don't even know why I'm so revved up this morning. I have nothing to be revved up about.
2: It's a great day, and we're looking at a good
0: That's
2: weekend.
0: It, right? It's positivity.
2: Right.
0: Na-na. It's like we're...
2: Today's dumb.
0: Yeah, no, today's not dumb, Matt. You like Fridays.
2: Yeah, I know. I just make jokes.
0: I didn't know that was a joke.
2: I'm not funny.
0: I didn't know it was a joke. I'm sorry.
2: How could you? Anything I say that I think is a joke isn't.
0: All right. Great to talk to Andy. Our phone lines are open, 250-6007. Feel free to give us a call. What's on your mind? What are you doing this weekend? We have our cam out here on Canal and Granite Street. We'd love to, you know, see your best Hawaiian shirt this morning. Come on down. Check that out. Well, we have yet to see anyone come and make contact with us with that camera. So be the first this
2: morning.
0: But don't
2: be the last.
0: Be the first, but don't be the last.
2: Right.
0: Very good, Matt. Well, interesting. We do have a task. We're going to try this maybe in about 10 minutes. Matt has, we have a new crosswalk challenge. Steve, you can play if you want to, since you have a night, you have a Hawaiian shirt on now. But you would, and it's not a race. It's not, you can't run, okay? You cannot run, and you have to follow the crosswalks. All right? So once that says don't walk anymore, if you're already in the thing, you have to go to the thing. But Matt thinks he can do all, he thinks he can walk all four crosswalks before time runs out.
2: I think I know I can. I could do probably two, maybe three.
0: And that's honest, because I want everybody to see. I think what happened last time when Matt was running through traffic, it was a very dangerous game, and it got me kind of worried. So now if we do this and we follow the law, it's okay, because you're not going to get hurt. And I'm sure everybody on Granite or Canal Street is going to appreciate you guys hitting that walk button. They love it. Now, Matt, how do you feel about this? Do you feel like it's a good thing? Do you feel positive about it?
2: I mean, I'll get to go outside, but, I mean,
0: well,
2: I don't, it's not a challenge of walking around a crosswalk.
0: No, but, yeah, Matt, I don't think you understand the timer.
2: Yeah, I know, but I got to stop if I don't.
0: Yeah, you have to.
2: So, wait. No, but what if the timer stops and I'm halfway across?
0: You can walk fast. If the timer goes, you're going to know the time. You're going to know the time, right? So you're going to know you're not going to make it to the next one. But let's see what happens. And you guys both have great shirts on. Maybe people will honk the horn. We'll do it at 8:30. Give people time to prepare. Maybe to line the streets and root for you guys.
2: Just remember, I'm not going to have any headphones, and once I hit that right there.
0: Okay, no, you don't have to worry about having headphones. I'm going to be commentating right here, and I'm actually going to put the camera on so everybody at home on Channel 6 in our Facebook Live room can watch. And here's the thing. It's not a contest. It's not a...
3: Yeah.
0: I just want to see if we can do it. Because then we're going to know the timing of this. Because eventually, maybe we can have these little, kind of like they used to do on that other show. If you have, you know, these little 40-second things you can do. Because you can actually technically walk diagonal.
3: But, yes, you can.
0: But you guys can't.
3: Right.
0: But not for this challenge. But
3: right.
0: Yeah, you can walk diagonal.
3: Yeah, basically we'll have 40 seconds to try to complete it.
0: Let's get some drums or something. We could send people out there and you can do a little marching band in the time limit. You got to stay in the time limit. And it's something that people can look forward to on the way to work. You know, they're trying to get to work. You hit the walk button. Give them an extra few minutes to sit there.
2: Hey, it's your show.
0: Well, I mean, I don't know. You don't have to do this. I'm just saying, I think it'd be... it would be interesting. It's a beautiful... It's kicking off the 94 days of summer.
2: You know...
0: 93 days of summer. Well, if you round up, it's... it's 94.
2: I think you know me better than this. You don't have to do it. Of course I'm going to do it. It's a challenge. You're challenging
0: me. I'm not challenging you.
2: Well, yeah, there's something that I need to see how far I can make it in 40 seconds.
0: And you can walk fast.
2: Yeah, so I can speed walk, I can mall walk.
0: Technically, you can get stuck on that island. You know what? That island. See, I'm starting to. These are things we can use. Like if someone screws up here on the show, you have to go sit on the show. You have to go to the island. You're banned to the island.
2: Yeah, but that's dangerous.
0: Not the island.
2: Yeah.
0: What's wrong with the island?
2: Dude, you're safe
0: on the island. A guy stands there every day and asks
2: somebody. Yeah, and he's not supposed to.
0: No, I understand that, but still.
2: And why is he not supposed to? It's dangerous.
0: Well, when you get banished to the island, it's not a good thing, Matt.
2: I know. But we don't want anyone to get hurt.
0: We'll call that Granite Island. It does have some vegetation over there. I think we have somebody coming our way, too. Well, maybe not.
2: You know, I guess I could bring my lawn chair.
0: I'm excited for this. Well, yeah, you could bring a chair. Can you imagine that being banned to the...
2: I can see it happening all the time.
0: No, not for a whole show, though.
2: This would be funny, dude.
0: Or we could have a contest on who can stay on the island the longest.
2: Wouldn't be me.
0: No, I'd be done too.
2: My ADHD would be like, okay, that was cool. Matt, you just got there. Yeah, I know, I'm bored.
0: I'm done. I'm not on the island. Steve wins. Oh, man. Yeah, so this is good. All right.
2: So I'm going to go out there and stretch.
0: You're going to go out there and
2: get
0: stretch?
2: Get ready to go.
0: Okay, but you're going to come back in, though.
2: Well, you want me to go do this or what? I'll keep my headphones closed.
0: Well, I said we're going to do it at 8:30.
2: Oh, you want to wait till 8:30?
0: Well, but go out there and stretch out. Yeah. You guys go out there and
6: stretch. Right.
0: I'll set up the camera and get us all ready for this, Matt. All right. Very good. Very good. All right. Very good. All right, everybody. This is another morning show experiment, and here we go. We're going to do this. Let's get up there to the camera. These guys are going to stretch out, and let's see what they look like here. All right, there we go. Boom, boom, boom, boom. All right, not in front of the camera yet. Let's see what we have. Good morning to Mike. Come on, Maddie, I'm outside right now. So Mike Pelopita's out there somewhere. So if you're looking at this picture right now, we can also play Find Mike Pelopita. He's somewhere in this picture. He could be on the bridge. He could be, I mean, you really got to look. All right, it's a very busy, this is a busy time for the intersection. Where are they? Are you guys even, there is Matt. I'm trying to point to him, yeah. There's Matt and us. Yeah, there we go. No, you got to move down. All right, Steve doesn't even know what he's doing. Look at him. So yeah, so they're mapping out their route like it's tough. All right, there. All right, Steve, yes. Okay, get back in here. Why is he all right. What is he doing? You're not doing it right now, Steve. We're going to do it at 8:30. All right, I'm calling Matt. This is ridiculous. All right, Will says they look like two guys fighting over a McDonald's cheeseburger. Two guys that live outside. All right, they're coming back in. Well, anyway, so this is going to go down at 8:30. Let's see, Maddie looks like the little... okay. All right, I can hear him coming back in. All right, nice job, guys. Nice job. Let's... did you map out your route? See, the thing is, you guys are way over here by this pole. You got to get over to the... See where that...
2: I told him.
0: No. You weren't even there.
2: No, I know.
0: Or between the two poles.
2: No, that right on that square.
0: Right on the square of the other two, or the other three.
2: Wait, so Will said I don't look homeless.
0: Hey, I'm not... I didn't say it, Matt.
2: Got a brand new shirt on.
0: I didn't say it. No, I know.
2: So someone said, Will said I looked homeless. That's funny. And then what did it, someone else said something?
0: He said you guys look like fighting over a McDonald's cheeseburger. Steve's shirt really pops, though. Just because of the orange, you know what I mean? I think that's what it is.
2: I don't know.
0: All right. Well, anyway, I guess we can do it. You want to just do it now?
2: Sure.
0: Well, you guys just got comfortable?
2: No, I'm fine, man.
6: Yeah.
2: Do it.
0: You want to do it right now?
2: Let's do it.
6: Why not?
0: All right. So, Steve, are you going to go one way and Matt's going to go the other? Really? So, one's going to go counterclockwise. The lights are going to change the same. One, you know, one goes counterclockwise, one goes clockwise. Yeah. All right, that makes sense. That makes sense. All right, right here, and they are going to get ready to go. They're going to press the button here. They have to start at the beginning of the cycle. And I think you guys, there we go. All right. All right, let's see. Here they come out. We may have another, oh, no, that's just a guy walking by. All right. Oh, no, he's coming across. Okay, there goes Steve. Steve, it looks like he's going to be going counterclockwise. And Matt is going to be going clockwise. And here comes this guy running. Yeah. All right. See, they should have asked that guy if he wanted to do it with him. All right. No running, guys. There's no running. All right. Be safe. There's a lot of traffic out there. All right. Here we go. I think it's going to... oh, no. There's another... I think what happens when you hit one of these walk buttons, the entire traffic cycle goes, and then it plays. It doesn't just automatically stop the traffic, like some people think. All right. Here they are. Matt is... oh, there goes Steve. Oh, Steve got a head start. No running, Steve. Steve got a running start there. Look at him. Matt's just chilling out. Oh, here comes this guy. This guy's playing. See, he cheated. So you're disqualified. This guy's disqualified. You're disqualified, sir. Can we have a word with you? All right. Steve is running. I mean, you guys tell me. Is... All right, Matt is just chilling out. Oh, man. This isn't as fun as I thought it was going to be. But it is nice to watch these guys. You can't see Steve now, but they're... Matt, Steve is only one crosswalk away. Matt is two. But I think Steve ran a little bit. I think Steve ran a little bit. So Steve, oh no, wait a second. That's not Steve on that corner, is it? I thought Steve was on. All right. Matt has two and Steve has one. And like I said, it's not a race, but I think Steve ran a little bit. So anyway. All right. Phone lines are open. 250-6007. David Dismuke says they're risking their lives for the show. You know, I don't think they're, because I told them to follow the roads, you know, the rules of the road. I felt like last time that was dangerous. And it was. And so we're not going to do that running in traffic anymore, but we are going to use safety measures. As you can see, we are now waiting for another cycle. Matt is on the far, far corner over there. And if you look over in that upper left tree, you'll see Mike Palapita. I see you, Mike. All right. See, Matt's taking it slow now. I mean, he's just, and here comes Steve. Steve's not running anymore. Matt's not even going to make it this. He's going to wait another cycle. There goes Steve. Steve's all pumped up. Yeah, he feels energized. Oh, man. Matt has to wait another cycle. No, he's going for it. Oh, no. Matt, there's a truck right here. I don't think he appreciates you. He's running. All right. Steve must be waiting for him. All right. Very good. Oh. There you have it. All right. Very good as they come back in here. Judy says Steve was walking really fast. Okay, I mean, it's Friday. I'm not going to give anyone a hard time. I don't want to give anybody a hard time anyway. But if you break the rules, you break the rules. We're not doing anything unsafe here anymore. Let's see. All right. All right, everybody's coming on in. Did you guys see Mike Pelopita in the tree up there? Yeah. All right. Now, it took you guys about, like, at the end, you kind of, you didn't want to wait another cycle, did you? I felt like you gave up, Matt.
2: Oh, I gave Steve a head start. The way let him win.
3: You, oh, well, no, you didn't.
2: Yeah,
3: no,
2: I did. I was over here when it started. You were halfway across before I even started.
0: If you go back.
3: I just went into my power walk mode.
0: Well, it was almost a run, Steve. There was some controversy for a second in the chat room. Is it a run? Is it a trot? We didn't know what it was, or is it a, you know, because. But it was just right on that border, Steve. I think it was too close to tell.
2: I tried to follow the rules for once.
0: Well, you were walking. You were kind of walking slow and being a little cocky at the end.
2: I was just having fun.
0: Did you guys know? I thought you guys were going to ask someone else to partake.
2: No.
0: All right.
2: I just walked. I took a nice little stroll.
0: Okay. I mean, hey.
2: Yeah, I don't go mall walking, so.
0: Well, I haven't been to the mall in a while. I haven't been to the mall in probably a month.
2: Steve was out there ready for it, though. He was going. He was, like, stretching out.
0: It was like he was a bullet, you know? He took off.
2: Yeah, he was. Boom.
3: That was fun.
0: All right. Let's see. Okay, we're going to take a quick little break. We will be right back, and I guess we'll wrap up the week here, right?
4: 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Call us at 250-6007. It's the morning show.
5: Good morning, Manchester. Here's Peter White.

0: Everyone's getting ready for the weekend. I mean, it's going to be nice whether you're heading out to the coast or, right? I mean, that's a nice beach day tomorrow. Thunderstorms in the afternoon. That's all right, though. I mean, when I was a kid, we used to go to the beach early. Okay, we would be at the damn beach at like 8:30 in the morning.
1: You had to.
0: 9 o'clock in the morning to get a... and I don't even think you can do this now, to get a parking spot at Jenice Beach, right?
1: Yeah, that
0: you'd
1: was
0: have
1: fun.
0: To get there. You'd have to get there, and you know, we'd stay. We'd have lunch. You know, we'd go spend a couple hours on the beach. You play, kids would play in the water. You have lunch. You go back for round two in the water.
1: And then by like
0: 2 or 3 o'clock. I mean, this is though when I went with my grandparents, so. We would just go to the, we were at Jenice, so we just went to the beach and went the hell home. But, you know, you'd stay till like 3 o'clock or something, and
1: right.
0: You know, my grandfather would probably say, "Oh no, we'll leave at like 3 to beat the traffic," and not, you know, not knowing that every other person is not doing the same thing. It's like people that leave early before a game, like, "Yeah, let's get out of here before the crowd."
1: And then everyone, wow,
0: why'd you pay for the game then? You know, I mean, enjoy. I don't know.
1: I'm the guy that'll stay late.
0: One of the best times was for Joel, for Moose, his 60th birthday. We went to see the Jets play the Patriots at MetLife Stadium.
1: Oh, that must have been cool.
0: And we got there so early, and I mean, I talk about a good time. I mean, it was really Jets fans. I don't know how you do it, but you do know how to throw a good time in that parking lot. No, it really was fun. It was almost like you go get lost in the madness of this giant parking lot. So, what was the reason for talking about the
1: 60th?
0: Oh yeah, I know, but why were we talking? Why I was mentioning it for a reason though. Oh, yeah, and then so we would stay after that game. I mean, it was crazy. Traffic was crazy. I mean, there was like a million people. So we just sat in that parking lot. We cooked out again and just waited till it kind of subsided.
1: That's so fun, though, cooking out.
0: Yeah, just it's like, oh, okay, you guys going to be stuck in traffic for 2 hours.
1: Might as well enjoy it.
0: That's right. I want to be at the end of the line. But anyway, yeah, that was an interesting game. Very excited. So what are you doing this weekend? Anything exciting?
1: I get to work on my bike a little.
0: Really?
1: Finish up camp.
0: Now, will you wear a Hawaiian shirt while you're riding the bike?
1: I'll have it underneath, but I always wear long sleeves.
0: Okay. All right. Good. Good.
1: So, but who knows? You know, maybe a little SPF 80.
0: Steve, are you you're being accused of being all jacked up on goofballs and Viagra. Is that true?
2: No and no.
0: Oh, okay. Okay. Will's on fire today.
1: Well, really, I mean, Steve was serious, man. He's not like you could tell. He wanted that. He wanted the W.
2: I just instinctively went into my exercise power walk.
0: Now David in our Facebook live room says, David Dismuke says, do it barefoot next time.
1: No. It pretty much was.
0: Well, I mean, no, you know, barefoot means, you know, barefoot. Man.
1: Yeah, this is as barefoot as I get.
2: Yeah, same here.
0: Okay.
2: Or something like that.
0: Really? Let's see.
1: I mean, if you're challenging me, no, I guess off come the sandals and the
0: You don't have to do that, so. All right, so, well, like I said, it is a weekend, and next week we got so much going on. You got the big guy. Technically, they got to come up with a budget by Tuesday. So whatever happens there, whatever's going on, and, you know, I guess we'll find out as next week unfolds. You know, have you been paying attention to this, Matt? What are you doing over there?
1: I'm writing things down that we're talking about.
0: What are you talking about? What are you writing down?
1: We're talking about the budget right now that I haven't been paying attention to.
0: Okay, but you know there was a bit. Oh, that's right. You were off Monday. Well, we did talk about it Monday, Buzz. So Buzz will be back on Monday.
1: Oh, Bike Week starts next weekend?
0: It starts next weekend. All right, very good. Which is the better weekend? The closing weekend or opening weekend?
1: Closing? Friday and Saturday closing. Yeah.
0: Yeah. Mm.
1: And then Sunday. The last Sunday is always the
0: fun. Well, that's like, I feel like the Sunday of, the last Sunday of bike week is kind of like everyone's leaving, but right. you hang around.
1: Well, so, yeah, some
0: you
1: people.
0: Just hang around, you wait.
1: But like, you know, the guys who are coming from 20 hours, 30 hours away.
0: Yeah.
1: They're getting ready to leave to, as you said, beat the traffic.
0: Yeah, right.
1: Mm-hmm.
0: Beat the traffic.
1: But like. All right, here we go. Maddie's Insider Rally Motorcycle Rally Tips.
0: Oh, you have, right. you have motorcycle rally tips?
1: Yeah. There's what? A few. But we'll start off with the most important one. Always ask someone at one of the shops, and not a pop-up, someone at one of the local shops where the best Italian sausages.
0: Really? Why do you have to ask that? You just someone local?
1: Yeah, you go to like an actual shop, not one of the rentals, like a Hot Leather.
0: Oh, okay. Or yeah.
1: You go to like the local convenience store and ask like, where's the best place to get an Italian sausage right. and steak and cheese?
0: Okay, well.
1: Number two, don't be dumb.
0: All right, everybody. You heard it here from
1: the
0: Matt.
1: The cops are out. They're looking for stupid stuff. Ride normal. But number three and most important, always wait until Sunday afternoon.
0: Right.
1: Buy your t-shirts and stuff. Because you're going to get it all at 50% off.
0: Really?
1: Yep. Well, because what good is it?
0: Do people still show their tattoos?
1: Yep.
0: All right. They still do that, huh?
1: Yeah. Tattoo. Well, they have a lot of, like, best tattoo contests.
0: Yeah. Stuff. You know what I mean. Oh, so-and-so.
1: Oh, out at the island?
0: Oh, man. That's where we're going to ban. Okay. See, if old so-and-so was still on this show, he'd be on that. He'd be sitting on that island with his keyboard right now. Wouldn't that be something?
2: That'd be interesting.
0: See, that would be. That would actually be pretty cool.
1: Oh.
0: Or we wheel him out there, and he just does a song for. How long is the actual...
1: I don't know. Steve said 40 seconds.
2: Yep.
0: Is it 40 seconds, Steve?
2: Yeah, it's basically, yeah. It's just I'd say it's just about 40 seconds. Mm. I've timed it before.
0: Oh, okay. About 40 seconds. You have a... For some people, I don't know if that's enough time.
2: You mean, you know, I thought I could probably pull off three.
0: You did pull off three, right? You ended yep. up over there. Matt only did two.
1: Yeah.
2: And there's nothing wrong with that.
0: Yeah.
1: Thanks, Steve.
0: You're probably more fit than Matt just because of you're riding your bike lately. You're probably more fit.
2: Well, I do a lot of riding, and I also do a lot of walking, too.
1: I do a lot of driving, a lot of sitting.
0: And drinking Bud Light.
1: Oh. I do like a good old BL.
0: Yeah, that's all I'm saying. Right. I didn't mean to make it sound like
1: I know that.
0: Okay, but it did sound like that, so yeah.
1: I don't think there's any surprise that I like a couple Bud Lights.
2: I'd join Matt for one.
0: Yeah, Matt. Why can't Steve join you for a Bud Light? Why can't Steve enjoy a Bud Light with you?
1: Well, number one, it's 8:30 in the morning.
2: Yeah, a little bit.
1: Number two.
0: All right, I'm sorry. Time. Matt waits until after 9 for his Bud Light.
1: After work.
0: After.
2: Okay.
1: Number two.
2: It's the weekend. I'm up for it.
1: Number two, I have a little more respect for... the station and you and Jason than to bring beer in.
2: Oh, well, we wouldn't do that.
0: Yeah, that would.
2: That's a given.
1: I wouldn't say a given, but you know, that's what you don't do. So.
0: All right. Yeah, we have a professional. A lot of people don't realize we have a very professional atmosphere here in.
1: Even when we do remotes, I don't drink till after.
2: Mm-hmm.
0: Yeah, you didn't, I don't know.
1: No, I've never had a beer during the show. Like, we went to Disney or something. No. And I don't drink mixed drinks. I don't drink liquor, so.
0: Yeah, why would you this early in the morning anyway?
1: Yeah, and even
0: if you have a, even if you're, because it seems like the pop, you know, I don't know. I'm not going to take credit for it, but I'd like to. I'm telling you. Tito's Lemonade is like the most popular drink now in the summer. Or Tito's and soda. or whatever.
1: No, Tito's lemonade.
0: These people, some people Tito's go out there and drink two Tito's and sodas and just get on with their day. I get tired. I'd like that would be like I know. Oof. I'm gonna do that. I sure as hell I'm gonna be going to bed when I'm done.
1: Yeah, taking a nap at least. And then waking up and feeling groggy.
0: But I haven't been doing a lot of Tito's lemonades. I really I don't know.
1: It hasn't been hot enough.
0: I haven't done a lot of them. I did have one recently, but not like a, you know what I'm saying?
1: Yeah, they're just very refreshing.
0: Not on an everyday basis or anything like that. I see people sometimes will have like two night tall Tito's and then go back to work.
2: Whoa.
0: You know, maybe they work for themselves, whatever, but still,
1: What?
0: Well, if you're the landscaping guy and you're just going around checking the sites to see if your guys are doing a good job, that's okay.
1: Yeah, well, hold on a second.
0: Just kidding.
1: Yeah, I mean, let's not facilitate drinking and driving. I know.
0: Exactly. I'm giving an example of what not to do.
1: Yeah, I know.
0: Yes, thank you.
1: Yeah, I mean, and if the guy mowing your lawn showing up after a few Tito's and lemonade.
0: Well, he's not mowing your lawn. He's just checking to make sure his guys are mowing your lawn.
1: And the guys who were slamming a few down in the trailer, all of a sudden your lawn looks like
0: most
1: Fenway.
0: Most of these big landscaping companies are no joke. You can't do any of that stuff.
1: No, and that's a hard
0: job. Some landscaping companies don't even let you, like, you know, you're working hot outside, like, leave their, you know, O'Brien's Outdoor Services. You couldn't take your shirt off. You had to have your O'Brien shirt on.
2: Mm.
0: Yeah, Matt.
1: Well, okay. I mean, if you were going to
0: show. No, that was the rule.
1: No, yeah, and it should be.
0: Yeah, because you don't want to be home and, like, you know, doing the dishes and seeing, like, you know.
1: Seeing some ex-con looking dude with tattoos all over him out in your yard. No
0: Hawaiian shirt on.
1: Yeah.
0: Wait a second.
1: Showing his buddy his muscles. I'm ripped in you.
0: Wait a second. Next weekend, so this is the last week. Next weekend is all the high school graduations, next Saturday.
2: Wow.
0: Yeah. Can you believe it, man? And then you know, even though you're not in school, summer really kicks in.
1: Yeah, that's true. But I've been thinking about that, the high school graduations and stuff. There's kids that, like, yeah, I know at least myself, when I was that age, even though I was a grad, you still feel like you're an adult. Like, you know everything. You're good. You're going to conquer the world. And then you get out in the real world and realize, it's just going to kick my ass.
2: Wow.
0: Yeah.
2: I'm coming up on my 51st anniversary of graduating.
0: Really? 51 years ago, Steve.
1: Did you graduate high school before I was born?
0: Way before. What year did you graduate?
2: 2 years. 75.
0: Before. Oh, 75. Okay.
1: Steve could be my dad.
0: Oh, my God, yeah. 75.
2: Actually, I don't think I'd mind having a kid like him.
0: Like Matt?
2: Yeah. There'd be some good things there.
0: Yeah, and some bad things.
2: Well,
0: yeah.
2: It goes with any kid.
0: You should talk to his parents.
1: Yeah, I was going to say, dude.
0: You should talk to his parents and then decide.
1: Let's just put it this way. It's a good thing my dad had a good career.
0: Yeah.
1: He knows a lot of lawyers on a first name basis.
0: Oh, boy. All right. We have Mike Pelopita, extremely busy. Okay, there we go. David Ismukes, he said he worked with a guy that drank 3 16-ounce Millers and smoked a J every day at lunch.
2: Whoa.
0: Yeah, I mean, that's like, you know,
1: yeah, but there
0: talk
1: are
0: about the night now, but seriously, that's like the 1970s.
1: Yeah, but there's people out there too. I mean, and this isn't a joke. I'm not making this funny. I want to be. There's people out there who have serious alcohol addiction problems. So those three get that guy probably normal.
0: Yeah.
1: And get away from, like, take away your shakes and all that. And like I said, that's nothing to joke about.
0: No, it isn't. It isn't.
2: Does that to make him functional?
1: Yeah. This is.
0: I've seen it too. I've known people. I've seen that, you know, you'd have to go like to the liquor store and get nips. You know what I mean? I'm like, oh man, I just, wow. You know?
1: I mean, you know, I've always, No,
0: I've never been a real drinker of the drinks either. Like, you know, like I was always beer. I was always regular old Budweiser for, and then, you know, as you get older, I started getting a little heavy because of, you know, whatever. So,
1: yeah, you
0: know,
1: you switch over. The light.
0: So that's when I decided, you know what, I'm going to live the rest of my life out just drinking domestic light beer. And you guys can have your, all your fancy beers, and that's fine. And you can even knock me for drinking a domestic light beer. But I'll tell you what, I'm very happy about it. And, yeah, it's a decision I made, and I'm going to live with it. Yeah.
2: I had an imported beer last night with the burgers that I did on my grill.
0: An imported beer? Imported from where, Steve?
2: Japan.
0: Oh.
2: Went down to the Packy, bought a can of Sapporo.
0: Okay, yeah. You can't crush those cans because they're made of, like, super steel.
2: I think the cans look cool. From the beer being really good.
0: Yeah. Yeah, all right.
1: What's that called?
2: Sapporo.
1: Oh.
0: Yeah.
2: Like the city in Japan.
0: Yeah, and it comes in a very, like, hard, super steel can.
2: Yeah. It's almost shaped sort of like a thinner version of, like, a Coca-Cola.
0: And you can't crush
2: glass.
0: It.
2: But it's metal, yeah.
0: You can't crush it.
2: Pretty cool looking.
1: It's good paired with sushi and sashimi.
0: Okay, let's take a...
1: yakitori and grilled meats.
0: Oh. Good morning, you're on the air.
3: Good morning from Concord, New Hampshire.
0: Oh, well, where are you in Concord? I mean, what are you doing in Concord?
3: I'm up here helping volunteer at the NHSI Athletic Golf Tournament today.
0: Nice. Do you get to drive around in a golf cart?
1: That's where my dad is.
3: Don't trust me with a golf cart.
0: No, I don't say you have to drive, but you can drive in one, right?
3: Yes, I could if I wanted to, but they have me stationed at the oven mitt hole right now.
0: Oh, okay.
2: Oh.
0: All right.
1: My dad's got a good story about Mike in a golf cart.
0: Now, Mike, you got to see Matt's dad there today. Will you say hello to him?
3: Yep, I already did, and I gave it a hug, and he just teed off at my hole, so.
0: All right, cool.
1: Did you yell something as he teed off to mess with him?
3: he's already on the green.
1: Oh, man.
0: All right, that's cool, Mike. You know, are you there just today?
3: Yeah, it's only a one-day tournament. It's a fundraiser for the NHI Athletics and Campus for Life Department.
0: All right.
3: And enjoying a nice, beautiful day up here in Concord, and got a busy weekend with Retrospectrum Radio tonight. Work tomorrow, then double shift on Sunday between Frank Horst and the Journey concert on Sunday night.
0: All right, you're going to see All Right Journey, that's right. Okay. All right.
3: Yeah.
0: Sounds like
3: just
0: a fun weekend.
3: Living life and staying busy as always.
0: All right, Mikey.
2: Sounds good, Mikey.
0: Great to hear from you.
3: Yep.
0: All right.
3: Talk to you guys later.
0: All right.
3: Bye.
0: All right. Mikey, yeah, you can catch him tonight on Retrospectrum Radio. Should be a brand new one tonight, live here at 8 o'clock on 95.3 with Polly C. And then another big program note is Willette Glenn, the artist, is going to make his appearance on the Matt Connerton Unleashed show tomorrow morning at 10 o'clock, I think.
1: Wow, that's a big time.
0: So that's pretty cool. So you can check that out tomorrow morning. Yeah, good stuff.
1: I just pulled up Sapporo beer.
0: Yeah, what about it?
1: You know it's brewed in America?
0: Oh, yeah? That's okay.
1: Yep.
2: It didn't used to be, though.
1: Yeah, it says right here that they subcontract been, like most
2: right.
1: do.
2: It's been subcontracted out to here for quite a number of years.
0: Now, did someone else like buy the name or just buy the rights to brew it?
1: Well, no, what they do is like, you know, even... Sam Adams.
0: That's like getting a Volkswagen. They make them in Mexico. You know, the old
1: right.
0: Beatles. You know what I mean?
1: Right.
0: That type of thing.
1: You got to know how to read the serial numbers. Oh, look at Will. Hawaiian shirt, Will.
0: That is Will. I'm okay. There he is.
1: Yeah.
0: Wow. Okay. Okay.
1: I love that guy. That shirt. Okay, he wins.
0: Right. Well, how do you know it's a...
1: Look at that shirt, dude.
0: I mean, look at that. I mean, why does he have to do that? Why does he have to?
1: And it will.
0: Why does he have to ruin it? You know, I put it that on TV, too. That's Will, everybody. That is Will, everybody. I mean, wow.
2: Oh, that's awesome.
0: I didn't even see him. Wow.
2: That's just too funny.
0: All right. So this so he's coming in.
2: Yep. Sure is.
0: He is coming in. Will is let's see, he's outside. All right, yeah. Everyone says hi, Will. All right. I didn't see it. But yeah. Kenny fit the wow, see that is a
1: dude, that shirt wins.
0: Yeah. Okay, that's a good shirt. No one's trying to win anything, Matt.
1: No, but that one no does. Look at what's printed on it. Look at what's printed on it.
0: I know, I see that.
1: His kid.
0: No, I know. That's cool. No, that's really cool. That's good. Good morning, Will.
4: Good morning, gentlemen.
0: Welcome. Wow, we can really get a good look at your head today.
4: Heck yeah, it's a little musty. I have to go. I get it done at noon today because I got Wesley's graduation at 10 and schedules and.
0: Really, he's already out of school, huh?
4: Yep, wow,
0: where does the time go?
4: It's crazy.
0: Huh. No kidding, right?
1: Little man,
4: and Andy's doing a double duty.
0: And where's he going? Him. So, do you have any idea? Next year, where he'll be going?
4: Oh yeah, driving school.
0: Oh right. Okay. Good.
4: Yep. Go 5 years old. I get the blocks for the pedals already.
0: Right. New England tractor trailer school.
4: Yes.
0: All right.
4: Yeah.
0: All right. Very good.
1: Ken Block Academy.
0: What's going on? Are you so you're off today? Today's your day off, right?
4: Yeah, I've been working a lot of Fridays lately to catch up because.
0: Yeah.
4: You gotta
0: work a couple Fridays if you take Mondays off too.
4: That's it. You know, we can't all work 3 to 4 hours a day, Peter White. You know.
0: No, I've been very busy. I worked last night till 8:15.
1: Hey, you don't understand.
4: We're friends. You don't need to lie.
0: I did. I brought a. I went to the jazz. I had to record the jazz. You can watch it on TV.
4: I had to record. What'd you do? Just hit play and record and let it go?
0: No.
1: You don't have to hit both buttons anymore. It's just a record button.
0: I'm very clever. I take the thing because I feel, and this is not, okay, so this is not even joking around. I'm like, those kids work so hard. Like, I try, depending on, you know, some schools are a little more awkward than others to get a good shot, whether it's a thing. But I try to get everybody on camera, you know what I mean, like get in there and so that's what I've done over the years. But yeah, I do have a style. Will,
4: yes. Steve looks very traffic cone-esque today.
0: Yeah,
4: very
0: right?
4: Bright. Steve, it looks good on you.
2: Thank you. I love your shirt.
4: Thank you.
0: Yeah. Now how much does it cost to have one of those made?
4: Oh, who knows?
0: Pennies on the, well, with the
4: you
0: money,
4: know,
0: you're right.
4: You, with all the WMNH radio station money that you throw around everywhere.
0: Yes.
4: It costs us nothing.
0: Okay, yeah, I know. I didn't know, yeah.
4: Get one with Maddie and Steve on it.
1: We already talked about it.
4: Of course you did.
1: Yeah. I want to get
4: you look like the Little Lebowski today, kid. Wow.
1: It's great, right?
4: You couldn't even be bothered.
0: He doesn't care.
4: To put shoes over your socks.
0: No, he doesn't. Yeah, see, this is.
4: Wow.
0: We haven't been giving him a hard time about that, but.
4: Oh, you should be.
0: Yeah.
1: What's wrong with my Jesus joggers?
0: Well,
4: you look like the Timu version of John Daly today.
1: Dude, there's nothing Timu about me.
0: See, you're gonna have tan lines where your socks are.
1: Probably, and that's fine.
0: No, that's because it's gonna look stupid.
4: Go to Revere Beach later, buddy.
1: Crystal.
0: That's closed today.
1: No, listen,
0: I think Crystal Lake is closed.
4: Somebody dropped a
1: You
4: Snickers
1: guys can
4: star
1: all make fun of my Birkenstocks. You can all do it. Get a pair,
0: I'm
1: and you will never, ever complain. You'll be like, all right, now I understand why he looks like an idiot wearing those.
0: Yeah.
4: Hey, corks aren't just from wine bottles anymore, buddy. You can make shoes.
1: I don't know. I don't drink wine, but I'll wear them on my feet.
4: Yeah, of course you do.
0: Really? Really? So that's cork, right? Made of cork?
1: Yep.
0: Everybody that has, I know everybody that has a pair, but I mean, that's to be said with Crocs, too. They say they're comfortable.
1: Okay.
4: I hate Crocs.
1: Yeah.
4: Did they even make a cowboy boot Croc that one of my neighbors almost bought Wesley? I looked at it, didn't you? Please don't.
0: I'm wearing Crocs right now.
1: Wait a second. That takes the whole point of a cowboy boot away.
0: I'm wearing.
4: Exactly.
1: What are you going to do with a snake bite?
0: I'm wearing Crocs right now.
4: Of course you are, Peter.
1: He's wearing the Crocs brand.
0: Yeah. Oh. See?
4: Wow. Hey, see those little lines?
0: No, these are nice, but you would wear these.
4: Hey, I would not wear those.
1: Dude, these are way better than sandals.
4: I do not thong because one day you're going to lose a big toe, guaranteed.
0: No, I'm not going to lose it. How am I going to lose it?
4: See those white lines?
0: Yeah.
4: Remember when you took a digger and you almost lost your whole foot?
0: That's okay. You're making a good thing. You're right.
4: Yep.
0: But these Crocs have a good grip. They,
1: no.
0: like, they, yeah.
1: You get a pair of these.
0: You wouldn't even. You
1: these are real sandals.
0: Yeah, if you're climbing Mount Washington tomorrow morning, I mean.
1: Come well, on. Also no. If you're gonna wear,
4: Subaru.
1: If you're gonna wear those, like I've got a pair of the thong thing ones, right? And they're Reef. You got to wear the Reefs, man. They're the best ones.
4: Did you say that on the radio?
0: I've had that before.
1: Yeah, the Reefs rule.
4: Is this Sublime? Can we say that on the radio? Okay.
0: Oh.
1: Yeah, but these are awesome. Burks.
0: You call them Burks.
4: Yeah, they're on a first name basis, of course.
1: Well, I mean, you could say it like.
0: But some people love the Crocs, right?
4: Just so we have call to. In. I'd love to hear your voice this morning, buddy.
1: Birkenstock.
4: I need your insight on the footwear of the day.
1: Dude, Birkenstock.
0: Well, I just, you don't wear thong flip-flops ever.
1: He's a slide guy, guaranteed. Yep, slide with socks.
0: Really?
4: I have fat feet and the
0: big you wear hands. Socks? You wear socks with them?
4: Once in a great while. Like it's
0: when your feet get, do your feet get cold, Will? Do your feet get cold once in a while? Never?
4: Will, honestly, my when feet it snows out, I am in shorts, flip-flops, and a hoodie.
1: If well,
4: And I shovel that way, everything
1: the
4: else.
1: The hoodie's only when it's snowing. Like, otherwise, it's doing? A t-shirt still.
4: Yeah.
1: I got a question, though, going back to your haircut. Does he charge you for two haircuts?
0: Why?
4: Listen, I only have a forehead. Bud does an eight head. All right? You I should talk about he's not here, but he knows.
0: Maybe, oh, yeah. Because I think Buzz hides his big head with his hat.
4: Oh, yeah.
0: I think it's a big head.
1: He cuts his hair real
0: it's
1: short.
0: It's a big head.
4: He's a DPW guy. He knows how to use a tape measure. I'm bringing in a tape measure. We're measuring heads.
0: You need two people to measure.
4: Steve, grab an end.
0: Right.
4: All right. The other end.
2: Then we'll wrap just like it around.
4: Just like what I was framing.
0: There's a lot of big heads out there.
4: Oh, we got a contestant.
0: Oh, who's that? Hey, buddy. Hey,
4: Jimmy.
0: Buddy.
1: Oh, look at him. Just jaywalking. Attaboy.
0: Oh, can't do that.
1: Breaking the law. Breaking the law.
4: Jaywalking Jimmy right there.
0: Yeah, he's blind.
4: He speaks jive.
0: He's blind.
4: Yes.
0: Oh, man.
1: Excuse me, sir. I speak drive.
0: Yeah, that's a great.
1: I watched that movie last weekend.
0: Is it Airplane 2?
1: No, Airplane 1.
0: No, Airplane 1.
4: Oh,
0: Barbara Billingsley.
4: He's
0: all right.
4: A little pep in her step.
0: All right, here we go.
1: I think Steve's got some competition.
0: We got some.
4: Oh, she has a cowboy hat on.
0: No, that's not a cowboy
1: hat.
0: That's
1: a bucket
0: hat. That's a sun hat.
4: That's so floppy. Yeah.
1: I love those hats.
0: Right.
4: From the right angle.
0: That's Holly Hobby. Her name is Holly Hobby.
1: Dude, bucket hats are awesome.
0: Oh man, we gotta get connected to the outside here somehow.
4: Yeah.
1: Don't worry, someone I'm gonna work on it this weekend.
0: Maybe the alderman. Maybe this isn't a good week to ask.
1: They haven't finished the budget.
0: Right. Maybe we shouldn't ask for
1: get
0: anything.
1: Get them snuck in there. Hey,
0: but we need an intercom system, something that reaches the outside.
1: Well. I don't know. Everybody seems to think it's like totally difficult to do. But I mean, how hard is it to put a hole in the wall there and put a speaker in?
4: I don't know. Half the time I'm listening to the radio, you guys can't even fix your cords. And go,
1: it's not me.
4: Facebook's out.
1: But I mean, really, how hard is
0: that? When is that? Well, that hasn't happened in a long time.
4: Yeah. Like
0: when we moved here, you guys didn't have Facebook for a while.
4: I know.
1: Like, oh, no. We had that one camera up there, remember?
0: Yeah. He had something. Yeah.
1: That one right there.
0: Hey, at first it was different, but we're all settled in now.
2: Yeah, kind
4: of. Mike Pilipita in the Queen City Cabinet's van.
0: No, during Matt's, Mike Pilipita was in that tree. He said, find me in that picture.
1: Did you see
4: where's Pilipita?
1: The speed Steve had in that walk, dude?
4: You know what I said.
1: He's been practicing.
0: Mm-hmm. Well, he wasn't practicing, said, Matt. He actually,
2: here.
0: Matt, he wasn't practicing. Ever. He actually walks.
2: Yeah, that's right.
1: Oh.
0: All right. Very,
2: just
0: very.
2: Natural energy.
4: You were quite spunky this morning, Steve.
0: Yeah,
4: you
0: he
4: were.
0: Took off. He was almost a run, though. Do you agree where it could have been?
4: He was on the cusp.
0: Some people might have thought it was a run, but I think it was too close to call. So
1: I just went for a leisurely stroll.
0: I'm telling you, it's going to be a beautiful weekend, everybody. We got going to be summer-like all weekend long. Maybe a few showers on Sunday, thunderstorms tomorrow, and a high of 90 degrees today.
4: Contestant.
0: Yeah, I love. I mean, this is definitely. What do we have here?
4: Contestant, pink croc.
0: All right. Okay, those are those Crocs. I wonder what she's listening to. Maybe if Taylor you're listening Swift. To the morning show, turn around.
1: Wait, there's a delay.
4: Judging by the
0: there is Crocs. A delay. If you are there, look over here and wave. Morning show with Peter White. This is us. We're waving to you.
4: I think she's a Gigi Allen fan.
0: I don't know, but
1: I hope.
0: I don't think she's listening to the program here. I really don't.
1: Nope. I think she's listening to Taylor Swift.
0: I wonder who that is. Who's that? Who rings the bell?
4: Friday's full of surprises.
0: Who would that be?
2: Could be anyone.
0: Maybe it's someone for the next show here. I don't know. What are you doing this weekend, Will?
4: A whole bunch of graduation stuff.
0: All right.
4: Haircuts. Got to work at the shop for a little bit of paperwork. You know, typical stuff.
0: All right. I'm sure I'll make sure Buzz knows you sat in his seat.
4: Oh, yeah.
0: I'll make sure.
4: I gave him a little essence.
0: Yes. Good. I'm glad. Yes. I was going to ask you to do that.
4: A little ratty. I'll take care of that today.
0: All right. Well, that's going to do it for us. Aloha means hello, and it also means goodbye, Steve.
2: Yes, it does.
0: All right. Well, listen, have a great, great weekend, everybody. We'll be back Monday morning. And Matt, who's that?
1: Well, the first people were looking for a bus, so I sold them a ticket.
0: That's
1: someone for the next show.
0: We haven't got the bus ticket thing in a while.
1: Cool.
0: All right. Well, anyway, have a great weekend, everybody. If you're out there, stay cool, be safe, stay classy.
2: Stay hydrated.
0: That's right, Steve. 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

0: Good morning, Manchester, and welcome to Let's Talk About It. I am June Cristiani, Alderman at Large, and joining me in this fabulous little experiment is Carol Robideau, the publisher of Manchester Inkling.
1: Good morning, June.
0: Good morning.
1: And everyone.
0: Two wheels around the corner this morning, huh?
1: Yeah. Wow. It was exciting. A lot of traffic, I found. A lot of pedestrians in my way. A lot of people going places and doing things. And I'm like, where's everybody going? Why is there so much traffic today? It's okay.
0: Oh, that's good.
1: Yeah, it's good. It's good. It's Friday. Maybe people are evacuating or maybe they're shopping. I don't know what they do.
0: Evacuating.
1: Anyway, I'm glad to be here. Sorry, I'm almost late, but I'm here. And that is all that matters, because June and I do this just because we want to kind of shine lights on all the great things happening in the city and talk about some of the things that don't get talked about enough. We want you to join the conversation. So if you're listening in, you can feel free to call us at 603-250-6007 if you want to chime in, or if you want to just make a comment in the Facebook Live room on Manchester Inklink. You can do that if you're listening in your car. Put that headphone on and give us a jingle at the next red light, you know. Anyway, we're here to talk about it today. So June, what do we have in store today?
0: We this morning, it's great. First, we want to give out a shout to Peter, and I don't think you sang the phone number for people to call in.
1: No, I stopped singing it because my singing voice is not that great.
0: So if people want to call in, it is 603-250-6007.
1: I did say it, though. You missed it. I missed it. I just didn't sing it.
0: I'm going to call it a senior moment.
1: Okay.
0: It happens. All right. Okay. So this morning, we are really excited. We have Alyssa and Rachel, who are board members with the Manchester True Collaborative. And I think just to get started is we might have some listeners who, you know, as we're coming into celebrating Pride Month, great flag raising the other day, and we're still in the early throes, and there's a lot happening. But the Manchester True Collaborative is a lot more than just Pride Month. So if you guys can maybe give us a little update and tell us, you know, who you are, what you do, for any of our listeners who might not be familiar with you yet.
2: Sure. Thanks for having us. I'm Dr. Rachel Teague. I am the Vice President of Operations for Manchester True Collaborative. We are New Hampshire's first and only LGBTQIA plus community center. We are 100% volunteer run, meaning we have no staff. And we are also funded through private donations. So no money guaranteed, but we've had some very generous folks helping us out. So we have a bunch of different programs because Pride is June, but, you know, community lasts all year round. So we'll go into that a little bit, but I'll have Alyssa introduce herself.
3: Yeah, hi, I'm Alyssa Mastin. I am the VP of Events and the Pride Chair for Manchester True Collaborative. So this is my busiest time of year, but like Rachel said, it doesn't stop at any point in the year. There's always something great happening.
0: Right. So we'll definitely get to all the Pride events, but what made you get started and what are the services programs? I know I've been to a few things there, lots of community, lots of great things, but how did you guys start this and you found a space which you've been in for just over a year, a lot of big changes. So how did that all start?
2: So Manchester True Collaborative was an umbrella program under the YWCA for a bit. We kind of grew out of a previous organization that helped run Pride. But then, you know, it was a small group of community members who just wanted to kind of make a difference and find space for other community members to get together and gather. And we ended up with a fantastic donation that came in anonymously, but it was enough to kind of plant a seed. And that started, when was that? We got that in early 24, or like mid 24, 2024. And then we ended up deciding, like, hey, let's stand on our own 2 feet. We filed for the nonprofit status, became our own nonprofit. And within like 3 months, not even, being at the YWCA, we were offered pretty much an offer we couldn't refuse for renting space. So we rent space from the YW. We've helped kind of bring some life back into the building as an incubation space for other nonprofits as well. So shout out to the YW for all of the nonprofits that are benefiting from the space. But yeah, it just kind of popped up. And as of January of 25, we had the community center open, soft open for our team to start building and making it look great. And then by April of 2025, we offered a grand opening celebration to have people come to the space. And in that first year, we had probably close to 2,000 people walk through the front doors just in the first year alone. And it's been crazy. We do all sorts of different programming, from book clubs to, you know, crafting to other veteran support groups. There's other peer support groups. We have D&D for both youth and adults. Pretty much anything you can think of, we try to make it happen, but all run through our generous volunteers.
3: Yeah, I think because we started as just a group putting on the Pride Festival, we saw that there were so many people that came out for that festival in June, and we thought that there was just such a big need for a place for these people to find each other and celebrate each other all year round. And so that's really where the idea of the center came from. And when we first thought it up, we were like, oh, maybe this is a 5-year plan. Maybe we'll have a physical space. And then by the time we held the next Pride Festival, we had already had our grand opening at the center. So it really just, because we were working with the YWCA and they had space available, it just kind of all fell into place, and we have so many amazing volunteers that have helped us keep it running.
2: Yeah, it was pretty funny because I remember we had had a board meeting in like August or September. We'd been meeting in living rooms prior to that. Mm-hmm. It was just a small group of us, like 5 or 6 of us, not even. And then we got the donation and ended up meeting at the YW. It was just convenient for us to do that. And Scott, our president, posed the question, what if we like actually had a community center, right? And you thought the 5-year plan, I thought the 5-year plan, but then it started to look more real. And I remember going home that night and telling my wife and daughter, I was like, I think we're opening a community center. And they're like, when? And I was like, it sounds like in January. Yeah, so a lot of it is we don't know what we don't know, but we're certainly learning as we go. And we just embracing it one day at a time.
0: I think that is the cool thing. You've actually created, because like I said, I've gone to several of the programs there. I know some of the other nonprofits and incubators that are in the space. You've brought a life to that building that it hasn't had in a very long time.
2: Yeah.
0: And I think also you've created a space that is not only safe for LGBTQ plus community members, but it's safe for allies too. And it's a nice place to kind of just sit down and talk to people as humans.
2: Yeah.
0: You know, nobody really cares what you are. It's just, you know, whatever you've chosen to do, whoever you are, it's just created this really lovely space. And through some of volunteers who are friends of mine, I know my husband and I have done some of the Monday night things, and it's just a great, it's community, it's overall community. What do you think, you know, what are the resources? Because you mentioned it does cover all age ranges, so you guys are there for everybody. So what resources are available, whether it's, you know, adults, youths, maybe it's family members that are trying to kind of wrap their head around things?
2: We recently started, well, we have a whole bunch of different support programs, as I mentioned, whether it's for families, PFLAG is coming in and has been given some literature and things, but also there's elder queer support groups. So the elder groupings can come together and have conversation and kind of just help each other through it. There's an aging gay men's group that actually I was at. I personally did not attend. I am not an aging gay man. However, I was in the board office during one of those meetings, and it was so well attended to be able to walk in and see a ton of people. As for, we also have, we've got some different trans groups that are support groups, but we also have a board member whose job is, well, not job, but her.
0: Whose volunteer.
2: Yeah, whose volunteer role is to find, help curate a resource space. So we have a resource board in our community center of all the different things around, whether it is therapy or affirming healthcare or there's a bunch of stuff on it, honestly. But we try to bring in as many people as we can and try to find supports. And oftentimes it's just casting that net of, hey, you know, what do you need? And then we can be the people to help try to maybe not find it, but or like guarantee it, but at least point people to the right direction.
1: Mm-hmm. I'd like to chime in on that too, because you may know I cover Manchester for Manchester Inkling, but I also cover Nashua with Nashua Inkling for the last couple of years. And they just had a discussion, if you want to call it that, around their Pride Parade. They've had annual Pride Parades for the past, I don't know, 6-7 years. And this year, another organization was tasked with organizing it, and I think for various reasons they decided to forego the parade part and just have a big celebration, which they felt would make everybody super happy to have a big celebration at Holman Stadium, which it's good on paper, mm-hmm. you know, to it be inclusive. However, some of the people who'd been part of the parade for years felt that there's an aspect to this annual pride moment where a parade is visibility and a parade is, you know, we are loud and proud. We are, there's nothing about us that should be hidden away. You know, like the parade is a statement. It's a protest. It's part of the original ideas of the early years of pride. So they expressed themselves about that and the city decided to see what they could do. It seems that it was like more like a, maybe a little disorganized and a little bit like they thought it was going to cost more for police detail than it really did. But in the conversations around that, what emerged was the feeling that what's really lacking is a community space, people from Nashua who take ownership of pride and LGBTQ community needs all year round. And it's like once a year, this thing happens and we rally for it. But the people involved may not even be from here completely, or they're not plugged into the community as a whole. So I think they're, after this year's celebration, they're going to look at how to build a community center or a community organization. And in my world, I'm always trying to connect dots and pull things together. So I'm certainly, when I talk to them again, you know, I'll recommend that they reach out to you guys. Right. But I think it's like we separate ourselves by zip code sometimes so much that we forget we're all really connected in here in New Hampshire and in the United States and in the world. You know, there's such a macro way to look at it, but we're all very in our own little spaces when it comes to these things, and we feel like we have to reinvent the wheel over and over again. So I just wanted to throw that out there because those are some of the conversations that came out of just the news that the parade was going to be canceled, or maybe not canceled, but shifted. The focus would be shifted to something else. And there were people whose voices hadn't been heard before that decision was made, and they felt like, what about talking to the community first before you make a decision? Like,
2: yeah, it's tricky, right? Because I always like to assume positive intent, and obviously that's what happened, where we're like, hey, let's still have this festival, we'll make it inclusive for everybody, but maybe not do the parade piece, and then having some people feel like they might not have been heard, which absolutely valid, right? We try to incorporate the community in whatever we do, and as far as like the parade and pride details specifically, like Alyssa will school everybody on that. She's got all the details. But just to kind of, we get people, while we are the only center in the state, we serve unofficial, and while we're in Manchester, I mean, we get people from all over the place. Like the D&D group on, what was it, Saturday, I had kids who drove over an hour to come in and to play. We get people in the North Country who come down to be a part of different events. So there are people from Nashville who come in. So, I mean, it's, while so much of the communities are siloed, we also try to work together amongst the other, you know, different queer communities throughout the state as well, to make sure that everybody feels included. Like for Pride, we have some presence at most of the prides. Little bit tricky up north because we don't have a ton of, like there's only what, 11, 12 of us for board members. so we have somebody at or a couple people at Milford Pride this weekend.
0: Oh, great.
2: I think maybe somebody's going to the Concord Festival tonight. I'm not 100%, but I know that was on the radar. Mm-hmm. Like we try to, if we can't physically be there, we've been partnering with other organizations. Like Portsmouth is going to be Portsmouth Pride. We just ran out of resources for people, so we're doing a swap with New Hampshire Outright.
0: There you
2: just
0: go.
2: Try to connect with everybody as much as we can.
0: So. I think that's been a real solid thing that you guys have been able to do, and using, I mean, your board is great because you all play in different areas.
2: Yeah.
0: You've crafted a really good group of volunteers so that you can do this work. And as I said earlier, you don't need to sleep through June. You
2: oh,
0: can
2: no.
0: just work 24/7. July will be here soon enough.
2: Well, we all have day jobs, right?
0: Because yeah, like
2: being 100% volunteer, we all have our day jobs on top of it. So this truly is a passion project.
1: And then you have the public chiming in whenever things don't go exactly the way they think it should go without, you know, like understanding that what are they, could they roll up their sleeves too if they have an opinion about that? You know?
2: Sure.
0: Well, Chris Dugan weighed in on Facebook and said, thanks for bringing up older adults. Love to hear your thoughts about your work with older LGBTQ plus adults who often face a myriad of challenges in healthcare as caregivers, other areas, et cetera.
2: That's a great comment. Thank you for chiming in. Appreciate that. So, I mean, like I said, I'm not part of the elder group. I am definitely a geriatric millennial. So I am getting to
1: it gets better, baby.
2: Yeah, I know, right?
0: Carol and I are just geriatric now, so we're good. Yeah.
2: No, but we definitely, as far as the resources, like, I mean, while we have some highly educated people on our board, we don't have any true medical professionals on our board. We can just help connect to different resources. So while we have the Aging Gay Men group, while we have it's like an elder social, is that what it's called?
3: I believe so, yeah.
2: Yeah, well, we have the elder social group, so we can bring at least other community members together who are like-minded or going through similar things, because I haven't lived that experience, right? So being able to have other folks come together and at least give the space, from there, that's hopefully where you can get the resources for some of the health pieces and the other, if I'm understanding the question correctly. Mm-hmm. Like, our reach can only go so far, but what we would like to do is to at least bring the people to the same table to have the conversations and to be able to at least give you an outlet to network, if you will.
0: Right.
1: That's a perfect way to put it. And I think as we get older, we realize like our parents didn't prepare us very well for anything that happens to us, especially say women in menopause. Like you didn't even know that was a thing till you got there yourself. And now at least this generation has, you know, expressed themselves about it enough that people are talking about the aspects of aging that were secret or something. And I think that's generational, and it's where you are in life. But having a place and group sessions, places where people can just find each other and understand, you know, is this what I'm going through? Is this normal? Is this what other people are experiencing? And or, you know, this is what I did, or this is what I found, or this is where I'm going, or this is how I cope. And then you share that information on top of the fact that if you have intergenerational moments, younger people like geriatric millennials can be more prepared for what's ahead, because, you know, the joy of life and the pain of life is that we're all going to get there eventually, hopefully. You know, the painful part is if we don't, but aging shouldn't be scary. It should be joyful. It's just that we don't really talk enough about it or support people enough to make it that way. It's always something you dread. But you don't really lose your relevance. I think you just gain some wisdom that needs to be shared.
0: Yeah, I think that's fair. But I like that you're able to connect people with someone that can help them. I know I had coffee one morning with a young woman who was trans, just mid-20s, just coming out. And some of the questions were, who do I talk to about, you know, where do I get medical care? Who's going to be a caring provider that's going to understand what I'm going through? And what I felt was great is I could talk to her about, you know, your resources. I connected her also with Randall at Queerlective, who's also in your building. And it's like, I think having that multi-generational space for you guys is fantastic, because then it's real lived experiences.
3: Yeah.
0: It's not them coming in and you, you know, as a geriatric millennial saying, well, I've heard this is good. Well, now they've got someone they can talk to.
3: Yeah. I love that all of our peer support groups are so well attended, because like Rachel said, while we as a board or as volunteers have not shared every lived experience, but we can help create a space for people to come together and share those experiences. And there's also a benefit to having the intergenerational interactions in the space. It's, you know, kind of rare to see trans elders, queer elders. Mm-hmm. And so being able to have younger people see that and see what their future might be like, that is also so beneficial.
0: I think that is definitely fantastic. What are you seeing as kind of some of the biggest challenges in your community that you're still running into? I mean, it's 2026, and I know there's things that we're just like, are we effing doing this again? Are we still fighting this fight? So what are you seeing as some of the biggest challenges that you're still fighting and trying to overcome?
2: So, I mean, we also opened this community center in a really interesting time politically, right?
1: Mm-hmm. So thought you might go there,
2: right? Yeah. So that's
0: it's on the wall.
2: Yeah, it's a little tricky. So I mean, that would be the first and foremost piece. That I mean, just the some of the I would say it's becoming louder. I was gonna say not even barriers, but like folks that aren't exactly thrilled that we exist, right? Mm-hmm. It's becoming louder as opposed to mm-hmm. just, you know, brushed to the side previously, right? So it's now becoming, I see that obviously. And then just, I don't, in New Hampshire in general, like I love the state, born and raised here. And we have always been fairly progressive when it comes to being able to do stuff like this. Mm-hmm. So, you know, to open a community center during this climate has been an interesting venture. The other thing I think that has been kind of tricky that we didn't really, I think what I didn't expect was how, like, while there are a lot of people that know about us, there are a lot of people that don't know about us, even in our community alone. And then it's a constant question of, like, well, how do we reach people? Because the minute we start posting on Facebook, we get, or any of the, actually LinkedIn's about the only one where we don't get trashed on.
0: Mm-hmm.
2: But even that's starting to change a little bit. The minute we post something on Facebook, every one or two positive comments turns into something really super negative about, mm-hmm. well, you know, like, where are you getting your money? I can't believe taxpayer dollars are going to this. Oh, yeah. Like, well, no taxpayer dollars are going to this at all.
1: I think that's partly the bots or the, you know, the, I just always reinforce when I can that social media is full of crap.
2: It's for sure.
1: Cesspool. And I'm in the same boat because I feel I have to share out the things that we publish on Inkling just to get some readers that mm-hmm. aren't following us directly. But at the same time, it opens us up as well to all sorts of comments and threads that are negative, people not really reading the story, just reacting or just kind of chiming in because they want to be jerky about it. And mm-hmm. you know, I would love to just go away from social media completely. And I hope we get there someday, that we don't need social media to be seen and heard. But again, that's a great point as far as how do you get the word out? That we struggle right. with that as well. It's really hard.
0: I think that's everywhere. And like you said, the negativity on Facebook. And actually, I was talking to Peter this morning, and I always picture those people as, you know, they're sitting in their basement in their boxers.
2: Yeah.
0: And it's, you know, it's a safe space for people like that because they can, you know, things they might not say in public, they're like, oh, I'm safe here, I can say this. And it is problematic. And I'm constantly in the same boat as you guys, where I choose the don't entangle, don't engage mindset, because there's going to be false information in it. And it's, you can try to correct it, but then it just, you know, digs this hole. But I do agree with Carol. It also makes it really hard for us to get information out there.
2: Yeah.
1: I mean, and you can close the post to comments. You can delete the negative comments. You can report the negative comments. But Meta doesn't really care. Like, if you close a post to comments, they just kind of push you out of the algorithm if you're not mm-hmm. engaging the way they think you should be. And if you report something, they come back with, well, we didn't see anything wrong with that. And if you delete people, then people just come back and say, oh, can't even have free speech here, you know, or whatever. There's really no winning. But I would say lean on the local media because we do have reach beyond social media. And we're happy to do what we can to help get the word out about events or just anything that's happening. We try really hard to do that. So,
2: yeah, well, thank you.
1: Don't forget about us.
2: Oh, no. And we appreciate you highlighting us today. So thank you.
3: Yeah, thank you. We're always trying to find different ways to reach people because, you know, we post all of our stuff on social media. It's being shown to whoever they're going to show it to. We also have an email newsletter that we send out. We put everything on our website. So if somebody just wants to check the calendar, mm-hmm. everything's on there. We try to post flyers and calendars around businesses down on Elm Street who let us put our flyers up every month. So yeah, we're trying to reach everybody that could need us. We're just trying to every avenue that we can.
0: I'll give a shout out to local businesses, because there's a lot of our businesses are willing to put flyers up and supportive of the community. I know when I'm out and about and I see them, it just makes me smile, because, you know, we're not afraid. My husband's from Indianapolis, and many years ago when things were starting to change, there was a section where they were actually passing legislation that would allow you to choose who you wanted to serve in your restaurant. And as we were walking down in one of the very artsy great districts, it was good, but also really disturbing and made me really angry that people had to put signs that it's like, we accept everybody. And that's something that, you know, thankfully Manchester is embracing everybody in the community. And I think that's a good thing we have going for us. And I think you guys, your professionalism, building the collaborative and doing it the way you did is a huge testament to that, and building trust in the community has been great.
2: One of the things that we talk about is Manchester True Collaborative needs to be a safe space for people, but it also needs to be a brave space where we can have conversations that might be a little uncomfortable, but also a place where people can come and feel brave enough to talk about their concerns, their worries, their fears, their, you know, because sometimes this brave space, safe space came out of when I was teaching all the time, and another colleague had said this, that when I was like, you know, I want to set up a safe space. And I had a student come up and was like, you know, sometimes I don't always feel brave enough to speak in the safe space.
1: Oh, there you go.
2: Right. Mm-hmm. So that's where the idea kind of came from, and it was blossomed from there. So we have a podcast called Brave Space New Hampshire. It's been a little lighter lately, but we're going to start trying to bring in some of the deeper conversations. But there's just been so much heavy that it's been nice to be able to do some of the lighter, like, fun stuff as well. It's trying to just figure out if you can figure out the magic formula to, like, connect to
0: share
2: everybody.
0: Share it with all of us if anybody has that formula. And I think Carol and I did the same thing with this, is we just needed something positive. And for us, this was just, how do we get positive messaging out? And like you, we're feeling our way around. We're trying to build up, you know, listeners and things like that.
1: And I think not just positive, I mean, honest. Like, let's not be afraid to go down some roads that we only, you know, sort of, you know, point to. Like, I don't want to go down that dark road. Let's go this way. But, you know, I think it's part of the conversation sometimes on social media is about, you know, oh, well, you know, what you do in your, you know, the privacy of your life isn't my business. I don't care. I don't want to know that. But I'm thinking these people live in a world that's obsessed with our sexuality, from sexualizing women and children from a young age to porn is probably the most, you know, visited, porn sites are the most visited sites in America, probably. I don't even know statistically, but this is a sex-obsessed culture. So to say to me, you know, I don't care what goes on in your bedroom, like, yes, everybody cares what goes on in everybody's life, but this isn't about that. This is about the whole person. As the mother of two children who are gay or non-binary, I raise them from babies. I know exactly who they are. Mm-hmm. The whole person.
0: Yeah.
1: That's what we're, you know, that's what we're, don't make me cry, but that's what we're talking about here. Is accepting and loving people, mm-hmm. you know, the whole person. And it really angers me to see people minimize that. Okay, where's the tissues?
0: We're gonna take a quick break. And we've got Kleenex for Carol, but this is what it is. This is real, folks, and this is what's happening in our community. So we'll be right back.

0: And we are back. And today we are talking to Rachel and Alyssa, board members of the Manchester True Collaborative. We are streaming live on Facebook. So if you have any questions or comments, feel free to go to Manchester InkLink and add your question, add your comment, show your support today. And you can also call in live to 603-250-6007. So with that, I think it's time to do Pride. It's just such a, like I said, I've gone to a lot of events at the True Collaborative. Every time I go in, it is nice. It's nice to feel safe. And I also, as an ally, find it as a nice space that I can pretty much ask any question and not be denigrated, because maybe obviously I don't understand everything. It's not a life I live every day. So I felt great. And I love the safe and brave space, because yeah. I love to have a lot of friends around where I can be like, okay, you know, someone said this, but explained it to me because I don't understand. So with that, I think Pride, and now that we've extended and we have a whole month of celebrations, I think that's a great way for people to maybe, you know, dip their toe in the water into allyship and celebrate and learn that, you know what, everybody's the same. And as Carol said, it's the whole human. So let's talk about this. Tell us what you've got going on for Pride Month. Because I'm seeing posts everywhere. There's events everywhere every day.
1: Oh, there's lots of events going on. The main event is the Manchester Pride Festival and Parade on June 27th. Our parade goes down Elm Street around 11:30. The new parade route is a little bit shorter this year, so we'll start a little bit later than we have in the past. But this is our third year doing a parade. The previous organizations have done Pride parades in Manchester, but never actually on Elm Street.
0: Mm-hmm.
1: They used to be down on near the
0: river.
1: Yeah,
0: they were on Canal.
1: Yeah. And so I love having it up on Elm Street, walk past all the businesses that are up there, and just really being in the center of it and watching everybody have so much fun, yeah, passing out flags and dancing around and just playing music and having a good time. And then that ends at Veterans Park, where the festival will be taking place from noon to 5. We have about 15 food vendors this year, I think, and close to 150 vendors inside the park. Those range from other nonprofits, some of our corporate sponsors, small businesses and artists and local community members that wanted to share their work.
0: Mm-hmm.
1: And
0: it's not really just traditional vendors, though. It's kind of also a resource fair.
1: Yes,
0: so
1: definitely.
0: You can find, you know, if you have questions about medical, you can find, you know, mm-hmm, which providers are allies and friendly. You can find, you know, mental health. You can find anything you might need there and talk to real humans. So
1: yeah,
0: that's a great resource.
1: A lot of other nonprofits that we partner with throughout the year and try to share resources of are there. And so part of it is going and finding other resources in the community and knowing that they are affirming and friendly to the community. I know that some people don't love seeing the banks and the big corporations at Pride, but I mean, them supporting us shows that they will support us day to day too.
0: And you know, the places community, like, there's money that needs to be stored somewhere in
1: exactly.
0: the community.
1: So.
2: I'd rather put my money somewhere that is affirming.
1: Yeah, we can't run the festival without those donations. And then, you know, if you need to seek medical care, I'd rather go somewhere that has donated to mm-hmm. a Pride organization. And so there's tons of different vendors all spread around the park. We have performances happening on the stage in the park all day. So that is anything from drag performances, dancing, bands. This year we're going to have line dancing, I believe, at 2 p.m.
2: Okay.
1: So everybody be there for that to learn a new line dance. And then we also are

0: having an activity tent this year. We wanted to try to incorporate more things for people to do at the festival rather than just kind of walk through all the vendors, do some shopping, maybe sit and watch a performance. We wanted people to have things to do so they could spend more time there and be in that space for longer. So we'll have makeup workshops with Veronica LaForce. We'll have, you know, come learn how to play D&D, come do crafts. We're gonna have all sorts of stuff happening in a big tent throughout the day. So
1: new this year too, we're also doing a special, we're calling it limited edition, I guess. We'll have some products for the community center for sale in person. We're setting up a new store though, so folks can purchase directly and have them shipped, printed and shipped to them. But we do, we'll have a special limited edition, actually a few different products that say, what is it? Queen City, Queer City.
2: Oh, nice.
1: Yeah, they're pretty cool looking. I was going to flip it and say Queer City, Queen City, but it's Queen City, Queer City. And it's cool. It was done by one of our partners and allies. Well, not allies. They're part of the community, but one of our partners.
0: Committee members.
1: Words are so hard. I'm telling you, I'll get my words back in July as well.
2: July 1st.
1: July 1st. It'll all come back. So it's really going to be exciting to have some actual cool swag to have on site as well. One thing, too, that's a little bit different this year, but a way that you can help us is we are doing a suggested donation. Certainly, if you don't have the means or you're unable to, that does not prohibit you from coming to the festival. But, you know, even if the donation, I think, is like suggested at $3. So if you have $3, that's cool. If you don't, come hang out with us anyway. Like, we it's all about the human.
2: If you have more, give more.
1: Well, yes. And if you have more, give more. But
3: it's
1: the whole,
3: not capped at $3.
2: It is not capped.
1: No, it's not capped at all. But we want to, you know, we are doing something a little bit different this year. So I don't want people to show up and be like, wait, I can't get in. No, you can absolutely get in. But, you know, we're just kind of help with the community center, help with the cause. What else was I going to? I was going to say something else. It'll come back. But I'm sure you've got more questions.
2: We have a lot more questions. I think we could do this for hours today. And we've talked about how Pride's evolved over the years. We've talked about what you're doing now, which has been a fantastic transformation. I like that you're in the park now, so there's some shade.
0: Yeah.
2: We're a little rough on the asphalt and not having many places to hide, because it can either be really hot. I've been there in really hot weather. I've been there in downpour rain weather.
0: I think we hope for something in the middle.
2: We like the middle. I think the downpour rain, my husband and I did a picture at one of the photo booths, and it's hysterical because it's just drowned rats. But what amazed me is people were still there.
0: Oh yeah.
2: The crowd was that year. The crowd was insane.
0: That was the first year we did it as an organization in that park, and it was absolutely just bucketing all day. And we were so floored by the amount of people that still showed up.
2: So there's some other events happening to fundraise for Pride. I think I saw some things happening at Hop Knot.
1: So we found out Kenny over at Hop Knot is doing a drag bingo. Is it today? I don't remember when it is. I have to look at the calendar.
2: If you go to Hop Knot or your website for your calendar.
1: Well, yeah, no, on our website, we have...
0: open our calendar.
1: Oh, yeah, that's a good idea.
2: And what is your website?
1: It is manchestertrue.org. So if you go to manchestertrue.org, we're also on... Facebook, LinkedIn, Instagram.
2: And people can make donations on that site as well, right?
1: Yes, people can donate.
2: Sorry,
1: on that
2: I
1: site
2: do
1: as well.
2: Fundraising.
1: No, please. This is amazing.
2: Let's get some money going.
1: Please do. Yeah, our fundraising consultant would not be thrilled for me being like downplaying that fundraising. But yeah, by all means, if you would like to donate, we have a donate now button right on the site. So feel free to do that.
2: And again, every little bit helps.
1: Every little bit helps.
2: $5, you know, $10, $50, $1,000, $5,000, whatever.
1: Yeah,
2: whatever you can give is truly helpful and beneficial to organizations like this to help the people that, you know, need this support, but maybe don't have the money or the financing to get it. Because I think one thing we find is, you know, when some of the younger kids do come out, they're maybe shunned a little bit by their family.
1: Sometimes.
2: And I think you guys have some great resources and we can help support that as well.
1: Yeah, well, thank you. Yeah, we try to... create that space where, like I said, everybody feels welcome to come in. And you had mentioned too, allies feeling safe to come in as well. On another yeah, we just want to make sure everybody has the opportunity mm-hmm. to come and have that space. So every little bit does help for that.
2: And I'm not going to lie, the Munzes throw a pretty good dinner spread when you go in on their events.
0: They do.
1: Yeah.
3: I'm curious yeah. about when you decided to become Manchester True. Why the name Manchester True and not Manchester Pride or Manchester something way obvious?
1: You were more involved in that than I was. Alyssa is one of the original board members. I think I'm number like six, number five, you're, number six.
0: You were there. I'm early.
1: I'm early, but she was there first.
0: Yeah, I think, like you said, we didn't want it just to be a space for the community. We wanted anybody who wants to be in that space to be welcome in that space and be able to be themselves in that space, whether they're an ally or a member of the community. Because often, I think with this community, sometimes you're an ally first, and then later you might come to realize that you identify differently than you thought you did, and mm-hmm. then now you consider yourself, you know, one of the letters of the acronym. But we never want to keep people from being in that space, and we really just wanted it to be a space where anybody could be true to themselves. And then the collaborative part is something that I think has kind of come up today already. We didn't want to reinvent the wheel. If there are so many resources out there that people don't know about, that maybe they don't know how to find. And so part of what we wanted to do was just help connect the people that need the resources with the people that are doing that work already. And if that work isn't being done, then maybe we'll look into how to do it ourselves. But our first stop is always, is somebody already doing this? They're probably doing it better than we could just mm-hmm. throw together on our own. And so that's kind of where the true collaborative part came.
3: I like that. Yeah. Thank you for explaining.
1: Mm-hmm. And while it is Manchester, like I said, it's statewide. So if, I mean, we are we welcome everybody from the state mm-hmm. rather.
3: Well, right? It puts a pin in the map somewhere so yeah. people can find you, I guess.
1: Or but, yeah. more central than not. Yeah. Right?
2: And I played cornhole for the first time at one of the
1: finals. Oh, yeah.
0: Yeah.
3: How did you do, June?
2: Which was easy. I got a few in here than there, but yeah, there were some pros there. I'm not going to lie. People yeah. brought their own beanbags. There's
1: yeah.
2: a thing.
1: Yeah.
0: So. It gets hardcore.
2: Yeah. My husband and I were there truly just for fun and to laugh at ourselves because... Yeah,
0: we'll have some cornhole boards out at Pride, so if you want to practice,
2: okay, so I get to practice,
0: get a chance.
2: Yeah. I have to practice at home because it was a little embarrassing at times.
3: That's what I'm talking about.
1: You had mentioned the events we have. So not only do we put on different events, but part of the collaborative piece is we have lots of different community members and fundraisers who will put events on for us, like Kenny at Hop Knot doing the drag bingo, where the admission comes to us. Like, it was a really happy surprise. We didn't know that was happening. But we also have a tattoo fundraiser on Juneteenth, June 19th, with Black Candle. They are a brand new tattoo shop in town mm-hmm. within the last few months. They're right on the corner of, what is it?
2: Bridge and Elm. They're yeah, in the Lamont building.
1: Yes, yeah, Bridge and Elm. And they are fantastic. They're part of the community, super awesome people. And, you know, Matt reached out, and he was like, hey, I'd love to help support. What can I do? And he's like, I have this idea. Let's do it. So... that's another one that we're doing, but there are other organic ones that pop up.
0: Yeah, one of my favorite Pride events outside of the actual festival is our youth Pride Hop.
1: Oh yeah,
0: that's happening Tuesday, June 23rd,
1: yes.
0: The Tuesday before the festival. It is free for anyone under 21 to attend. We start at our center down on Concord Street. And then we take the group of kids and we hop around downtown to different businesses. And we work with all sorts of different businesses. Sometimes we stop in and just hear about what it is they do. Sometimes, you know, we get a little free swag or something from them. And so it's just really fun being able to walk around downtown with all these kids and show them all the different affirming businesses that have welcomed us into their space so that they know, you know, oh, I'll go back to the bookery because they are an affirming space and it was actually really cool in there. I've never been in there before. And then we come back to the center and we have food and some performances. I believe the Rainbow Color Guard is performing this year, in addition to a couple drag performances. So it's always a huge hit with the kids that come. So the registration link is open. It's free, but you just, we ask that you register beforehand so we know how much food to get. So that link is on our website.
1: And that same day, the Granite United Way is hosting their Over the Edge. Manchester's True has a team of four of us that will be rappelling down. I'm one of them.
2: Okay, so there's four of you who are crazy.
1: Yeah, four of us that are crazy. One of them is Veronica LaForce, our resident drag queen.
2: Mm-hmm.
1: She's going to be going in full drag down the building.
2: What day is that again?
1: That's also on June 23rd, Tuesday the 23rd. We don't have a time slot quite yet.
2: Oh, we need that time slot.
1: I'll let you know as soon as we get it. They get that schedule a little bit closer too.
2: Yeah.
1: But yeah, we're still fundraising for that as well. So if you were to go to any of our socials, you can get the direct link. And I think there's a chat option or a text option. I can put that number up for us too. I'll pull that up in
2: a minute. That is awesome. Yeah. That is so cool. Now, how can people... you know, we talked about cash donations are always helpful, but what if someone wants to volunteer, or how can people support you beyond cash donations? What are things we can do?
0: Yeah, like we said, we're all volunteer run. and it's not just the board that does all of this. We have amazing volunteers that come in and help run our open hours, mm-hmm. or, you know, organize Chloe's Closet, which is all also donated clothes. I don't know if we're actively accepting more donations.
1: We have a lot.
0: We're overrun with clothes.
2: So that closet was pretty full last time.
0: Oh, there's
2: I was there.
0: Oh, there's more. There's more than what's even in that closet. But yeah, we have Chloe's Closet, which is named after one of our founding board members. It is just a closet that's completely free. It's open whenever the center is open. You can go in and browse clothes, shoes, mm-hmm. bags, accessories, take anything you want. And so that is one thing that is all volunteer.
2: Could you use things like bottled water or snacks?
1: Oh, yeah.
2: For the events,
1: yeah.
2: I think, you know.
0: Yeah. We have a little book nook. People have donated books. For Ooh. Us to have in our little book corner. Craft supplies. We're always going through. We would take craft supplies. But if you're interested in volunteering, if you want to volunteer specifically for Pride, there is a link for that. But if you want to sign up to volunteer more generally just at the center, mm-hmm. There is a sign up form on our website. And we have, I think, monthly volunteer check-in meetings where we go over what we're going to need for that month. You know, we have volunteers that walk around downtown and put up our new monthly programming calendar at the businesses where we have it up. Mm-hmm. And, you know, just there's always something to
1: do. Something to do.
0: Even if you can't,
2: you're not going to say no.
1: Yeah, yeah. Pretty much.
0: Even if you can't donate financially, there are so many ways to chip in and get involved. If somebody wants to.
2: And we just got Melanie LaLiberty on Facebook said, I'm so sad I missed these talks when you guys are live. Love the topics you all address. So thank you. But we do have a link pretty much within 30 minutes or so after the show ends. This does get uploaded to the Podbean site for Manchester Public Television and WMNH. So
3: And it stays on the InkLink Facebook page for a while, too.
2: Yep, it stays on InkLink. And we also, anytime, Melanie, you have questions or if anybody has something that they know about that maybe we don't know yet and they want to see us address, we're happy to take suggestions or recommendations.
3: I have a suggestion. I think about fundraising a lot, too, because we are always looking for help with what we do. But I think, you know, you hear about when there's like New Hampshire Gives is coming up and all that matching funds. And I think the average person, if they just kind of challenge themselves to do self-matching funds, keep track of in a week or a month how much you spend on coffee and casual drinks or lunch out or how much you're spending on gas every week or how much you're spending on something that means something to you in your life that you can't live without, like chocolate chip cookies or something. You know, keep track of your expenses and then match it and give it to an organization that you care about and switch it up every month. You know, we're easy to buy impulse things on, you know, Facebook or we see an ad for something or Temu or Amazon or anything. you know, we put our money into a lot of other things that are important to us in any way, a subscription to a magazine or something, but or podcast. But, you know, there's a lot of local communities that could use that kind of support, even if it's a one-time gift. So match yourself and understand, as much as it costs you to get through the week or the month to do the things that are important to you, every organization needs that kind of support as well. So try some self-matching funds. That's my advice.
2: I like that idea.
1: Yeah, great advice.
3: I just made it up. But.
1: Hey, we'll take it.
4: I was hoping you would cry again.
3: I'm on the verge. I don't know why I'm so weepy today, but I am. That's why I'm not talking that much, because everything I say makes me cry.
2: Because this is one of the, I mean, this is, for all intent and purposes, probably, you know, for lack of a better term, maybe the heaviest, most serious topic that we've had on, because this is just, it's crazy that it is that way. Let's be honest, but it's.
3: I mean, I come from an era where we didn't have, we weren't necessarily allowed to be.
2: You didn't talk about it.
3: Who we were.
2: Yeah.
3: Didn't talk about it, but we knew, like in our class of 1977, there were a few people who everybody knew were, mm-hmm. you know.
2: They were different.
3: Different, but that wasn't what they got called.
2: Yeah.
3: They got called worse than
2: and I think, like I said at the beginning, that's kind of coming back again, that we're just shunning. So I think it's ways, and I am grateful that we have the True Collaborative, and that, you know, someday maybe there will be money and you guys can actually staff appropriately.
1: That'd be cool.
0: Yeah, that's the dream.
2: So let's get that fundraising thing again.
1: Yes, yes.
2: And I know there's lots of grants that I'm sure you guys are applying for like crazy.
1: Trying. Grants have become a little bit harder.
2: It's the grant market right now is very competitive with all of the cuts that are happening at the different levels.
1: Yeah, yeah. So we are applying for some grants so we can get the support that way potentially, but it's, you know, it's becoming harder between some of the federal guidelines as well as some of the just the competition, as you've mentioned.
2: Mm-hmm.
4: Have you tried a lot of nonprofits are doing it, but the casinos?
1: Oh, yes. Yeah.
4: Like if you sign it, and that's, yeah. I'm not joking around.
1: No.
4: I think a lot of people.
3: You know, Rob Dion did.
4: Yeah, yeah.
1: We're on a waiting list.
4: I can't.
0: Yeah, we're trying to get in there.
2: And that's the problem in the state. I think the state needs to change that model because, you know, you go on a waiting list. There's like 1,200 plus organizations waiting, and then other organizations are in year on year getting 80,000, 100,000.
4: Yeah.
2: I just feel like the state needs to do something to maybe open that up to more people. Maybe, you know, maybe you only get 1 year every 3 years or something.
4: Yeah, we're waiting too here.
2: Yeah, it just feels like it needs to be more.
4: Well, you want to get your piece of the pie.
2: Well, you know what? That money was put into legislation so everybody could get a piece of the pie. So let's make sure that they're
4: especially organizations like theirs, you know.
2: Yeah.
4: I think that's great.
2: That we need this support in our community. And it's not only, you know, you're not only supporting the LGBTQ plus community, but you're supporting Manchester. I mean, having this in Manchester, New Hampshire is a pretty big win.
3: Yeah, I mean, I was going to say, like, the Granite State News Collaborative, of which we're a part, has also gotten on the list. But when we fundraise, like at the end of the year or whatever it is, we're a collaborative of, you know, maybe 15 news organizations around the whole state. So when we fundraise, people have the option to directly give to one of us or to give as the whole. And then at the end of the fundraising, everybody gets an equal share of the money that was given to the whole. And in a similar way, perhaps the state, if the state had a list of, you know, people that wanted to be part of this quarterly fundraising, you know, for 2026, instead of giving a big check to five places or seven places, you know, that money for the month gets divided equally among that month's people. And it's not so much. You have to tell all your friends, you got to go gamble today because we're getting some of the money. You know, it's just like whatever happens in the month of July. And there's, you know, 20 nonprofits who will get a cut of it, an equal cut of it. And that would reduce some of the sense that some people are getting $150,000 and some people are getting $70,000 and some people are getting $500,000 and there's no rhyme or reason. And they waited 3 years to get it. And now they'll never get it again. I don't know. You're right. I mean, we do everything in
4: a year. It was just a suggestion, Carol.
3: Okay, sorry.
2: See, don't make me cry, Pino. Peter, you're supposed to be the choir producer, and then you just bring this stuff up.
4: I know. I came alive at the end of the show. It's okay. I'm here, too.
3: don't know.
2: Were you feeling left out and unloved?
4: No, no. I was listening. I was really like,
3: he just wants his fair share. That's all.
4: I was listening.
3: Yeah. I don't think my idea was so bad, Peter.
4: I didn't. Okay. No, yeah. No, it's a good idea.
3: Trying to silence me?
4: No, I'm not trying to silence you. No, I'm not doing it. I'm not.
3: Oh, my God.
2: Yeah.
3: All right.
4: Carol and I know each other.
3: That's we know each other. That's the problem. We can do this.
2: This is the problem. And you guys just come in deer in the headlights.
4: Sorry, guys.
2: This just evolved. Yeah.
3: Sometimes we're out of control on a Friday. Sorry.
2: Yeah. The problem with doing this on a Friday is it's a Friday.
3: What do you got, June?
2: What do I
3: got? Any good questions?
2: I'm trying to see, like, what else?
4: Well, I mean, you got a few minutes left. You got, you know. Yeah.
2: Yeah. So I think here's a good question is how can, you know, we've talked about the businesses, but we've got schools, we've got so many things out there. How can people create an environment where everybody feels safe? You know, what is your advice to allies? You know, how do we make sure that we're always, you know, providing a safe and brave space in our own worlds?
3: That's a big question.
0: I know, especially in schools, sometimes it can be difficult to get around, you know, legislation that might be enacted. But I know I have a friend who's a teacher, and at the beginning of this year, most of the teachers at that school got rainbow lanyards to put their ID badge on. Mm. And so even if it's just something small that just indicates to the people around you silently that you are a safe person, that can make such a huge difference to the kids that you're around, the people that you're around. And
5: it's small. It's a small thing to do, but mm-hmm. being able to make sure that, you know, the small symbols like that, they make a huge difference to the community. And then being willing to listen and not being afraid to kind of get it wrong, right? Like you had said that. Hey,
2: that's my thing is I've learned a lot of that. And I will tell you, Kenny at Hopknot and having friends is I am going to get it wrong. Okay. It's not my world. And I am trying like hell to understand, but I'm going to say the wrong thing. So I always ask a lot of questions.
5: Yes.
2: And it's always like, you know, is it okay to say this or what's sure. this or how do I really refer to that?
0: Yeah. And as long as the question is well-intentioned, I think most people are open to responding to that and explaining it. You know, even we don't know it's a big community.
5: It is.
0: It's a broad community. We don't always know everything about everybody in the community. We're also asking those questions. So as long as it's well-intentioned and you're able to listen to the response and mm-hmm. and take it in, then yeah, I think that's
5: just try.
2: All right. Mm-hmm. Thank you both so much for
5: Thanks
2: coming
5: for
2: this morning. We're getting the wrap up. So Alyssa and Rachel from Manchester True Collaborative, manchestertrue.org. One question for both of you, and I'm going to start with Alyssa. One word to describe Manchester.
0: Bright.
2: Oh, I like that. Okay, Rachel?
5: I was going to say optimism.
2: Okay. Those are great things for a Friday. Again, thank you so much for coming in. We really appreciate it. I think we could go on for 3 hours, but everybody have a great weekend and hope to see you all at Pride.

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Hello, everyone, and welcome to this week's edition of Rob's Classic Country Encyclopedia. It is 2 hours of the best classic country that you're going to find anywhere on the radio. Every song is at least 20 years old. That song right there, 23 years ago, 5 o'clock 500, that is Alabama. How about some Kelly Pickler? This is exactly 20 years ago. It is called Red High Heels.

Brooks and Dunn from 20 years ago, Red Dirt Road is the name of that album, and that song is called You Can't Take the Honky Tonk Out of the Girl. Atlanta, sweet country music in front of that from their album called Pictures. Let's go to 1976. This is Golden Ring, and this is George and Tammy.

Music for you right there from 1993, that greatest hits album by Tanya Tucker, Don't Go Out. In front of that, Hank Snow with I'm Moving On, going back to the essential Hank Snow for you. Got a band right here, the Kentucky Headhunters. Yeah, picking on Nashville from 1983. This is Dumas Walker.

0: honey, you're my hero.
1: Oh yeah, music for you right there by Lone Star. Richie McDonald on lead vocals. That is going back to 2004. Their song called Mr. Mom. A little bit more than he bit off more than he could chew on that one. Aaron Tippin in front of that from 92. I wouldn't have it any other way. We are cruising and jamming through our number one. Barbara Mandrell from 1979, Woman to Woman.

You don't know who this is, but the reason I'm calling you is because I was going through my man's pockets this morning, and I just happened to find your name and number. So, woman to woman, I don't think it's wrong to call you. Now, I don't know how you're gonna take this. You might even hang up the phone.

Ms. Ann Murray from 1979. She had an album called New Kind of Feeling, and that song is called Shadows in the Moonlight. Big hit for her. In 1987, his debut album, Come On Joe. That is Joel Saunier, the late great Joel Saunier, Raining in My Heart. We are rolling into the... We're quickly headed to the top of hour number two. Billy Dean is going to get us a little closer to that time. How about this one called Billy the Kid?

That man right there had a ton of albums. That is his album from 1986, Montana Cafe, featuring Hank Jr., Willie Nelson, Reba McEntire, and Tom Petty. Their song called Mind Your Own Business. And in front of that, Confederate Railroad from 1995, song called See Ya. Got time for one more? Here's Merle and the Strangers. It's not love, but it's not bad.

That is going to wrap up hour number one. We are headed to the top of hour two. Got lots more music on the way. Pirates of the Mississippi going to get us up to the top of the hour.

Our number two is in full swing. Alan Jackson getting us started right on the money. Oh, yeah. How about we go back to 1977, Mr. Mel Tillis, and I Got the Hoss.

You know, we play nothing but the best classic country you're going to find anywhere. And a couple of them right there from 1991 is a perfect example. The Remingtons with Two Time and Me and Southern Pacific with Perfect Stranger. Oh, yeah, I Am Rob. And Blake Shelton had a big hit in 2003 from the album called The Dreamer. That song is called The Baby.

Oh, yeah, that was a big hit for Sammy Kershaw. That was a remake of the Amazing Rhythm Aces song called Third Rate Romance. And Sammy put that on his 1994 Feeling Good Train album. In front of that, from the greatest hits, 1982, Charlie McLean, Sleeping with the Radio On. Man, I tell you what, we are rolling through hour number two. We love playing this great classic country, just like this one from the Oak Ridge Boys. You're the One.

Johnny and June for you right there. Yeah, Johnny Cash, June Carter Cash, their big hit called Jackson from 1967. In front of that, man, I love me some Sarah Evans, Suds in the Bucket from 1990. In 1985, the band, the Nitty Gritty Dirt Band, came out with an album called Partners, Brothers, and Friends. And this was a big hit off of that album. It is called Modern Day Romance, right here on Rob's Classic Country Encyclopedia.

That is Skylar Knobloch and Overstreet. It is comprised by Tom Skylar, Fred Knobloch, and Paul Overstreet, and that was their big hit called Baby's Got a New Baby. In front of that, the late, great lady from San Antonio, Texas, you really had me going, that is Holly Dunn from 1990. Rolling through hour number two from 1992, Vincent Gill and a song called One More Last Chance.

Oh man, I loved me some of that song in the year 2000. Down the Road I Go. That is Travis Tritt, modern day Bonnie and Clyde. And before that, the Mavericks with There Goes My Heart from 1994. Got time for one more song. Gonna close it off with some Joe D. Messina. You know what? You're not in Kansas anymore.

0: And that is going to wrap up this episode of Rob's Classic Country Encyclopedia. We played nothing but the best classic country from the last 20 years on back, and we hope you guys enjoyed the show. Join us again next time. We will get together. We'll do it all over again. Until then, y'all have a great week. Take care of each other and take care of yourself. Bye-bye, everybody. Rob out.
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There ain't no choice for damaged boys like me. Hold me through the shakes, although it's more than you can take. And when you wake, you'll still be my darling. When you wake, I'm yours.

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2: Friday is Hawaiian Shirt Day.

it's the end of spring. Technically, if you have a birthday today, you have a spring birthday. All right. We are ready to go. The morning.

0: Yeah. I'm telling you, it's sunny out. It's nice. Let's see. What do we got for you? Some weather for you. We have 61 degrees at the moment. Going to be another hot one today, about tapping out about 90 degrees. Yeah, going to be a beautiful day tomorrow, which is fantastic. We got possibly some thunderstorms tomorrow evening. Sunday, you're going to have a little rain in the afternoon, but still 75 degrees the high. So, hey, I'm not complaining. I don't know. I'm not doing much this weekend, but I'll tell you what, it feels like summer.
1: Definitely feels like summer.
2: Yep.
0: So last night, I went to the, they call it French Hall now. You know where that is, Matt?
1: No, I do not.
0: All right. Well, it's in the building, the old New Hampshire Institute of Art. And I believe the school department used it for events. Not all of it, because New England College, I believe, owns the building, but they do use it, West High School, blah, blah, blah. So last night, the Central Jazz Band played, the Jazz Ensemble. Fantastic. All 2 hours and 15 minutes of it, but they did a great job. So if you're one of those kids out there, you know what I'm saying? Don't get me wrong. All these bands are, school bands are fantastic. I'm telling you, kids work hard. I film a lot of them. But this one last night they did it so cool. They had a little, kind of like a little snack buffet. Yeah, drinks.
1: Oh, nice.
0: Not drinks, but just, something to wet your whistle.
2: Beverages.
1: Oh, they didn't have liquor at a high school event?
0: No. They should have, though. No, it was a good time, and all the organizers of that, and I believe it's Ed Doyle, who's the media director, I think, for the schools. I don't know his official title, but I know it's a big one.
1: He's a big timer.
0: Yeah. So great job, everybody, all the people that helped out there and everything. It was neat to see.
1: That's awesome.
0: Now, if you remember back a few years, I was in that fashion show. It was in that building and on that stage also. I was looking at them, and I'm like, wow, I was on that stage.
1: How have I never heard about the fashion show?
0: Oh, man, you missed out, man. Yeah. No, I was in a fashion show.
1: For what, Henry's Big and Tall?
0: No, it was a real, I was in there with some biggies.
1: Really?
0: Yeah, John Clayton. Yeah, Nick Willard. No, I'm just saying, we actually had a...
1: Yeah, you've already, that's just boom.
0: No, I'm going to tell you, we had wings on. Yeah.
2: Oh, boy.
0: I think we had wings. There's a picture of John and I out there floating around Facebook of us with our, yeah. Yeah, it was a good time, though. And I believe it was, Yeah, it was a good time, though. And I believe it was, forget what it was for, but I know Christine Telge was the

0: Oh man, there, and it was a star-studded audience too. I mean, Easy G was there. My mom was there.
1: Nice.
0: Yeah, Stephanie was there.
2: Let me guess, your mom said you were the most handsome one there.
0: No, but it was weird. We didn't do as good as I thought we could have. You know who stole the show? That Nick Willard.
1: Really?
0: He loves that stuff. He eats it up. It feeds him.
2: Yeah, and he's got a good, he's very good at public appearances.
0: He really is.
2: Yeah, he's got a good
0: demeanor. It was a good, that was a long time ago. It was like probably like 7 years ago maybe. It was a long time ago.
2: That's the stuff I find fun though too, personally. Something new. Getting to go to dance class would be fun to me.
0: Yeah.
2: I mean, no. That would have been a blast.
0: Well, it was, you know.
2: I mean, it's tough, but it's.
0: It is tough because you know who it was? Know who was the dance? It's a school up here in Gosstown, Heidi Sullivan. You know, central class of 89, I believe. She owns and runs the school, I believe. And, yeah, we just learned some basic moves, man.
2: Yeah, that must have been hilarious because you and Nick together.
0: Well, yeah, and
2: are a riot.
0: I am tall. I mean, hey, listen. If I'm gonna, you know, when I'm the smoothest man. When I'm dancing, like if I'm in a groove, man, with a good,
2: I've seen it.
0: You know, I mean, I'm in, and I'm tall and lanky. But when I'm dancing and I have to do a certain thing, I like to go my own way.
1: All right.
0: I don't want to go, you know what I mean? You got to let me feel the music.
2: You got to give you some room.
0: You really do.
2: Hey, I have actually been lucky enough.
0: Not too many people have seen me dance in the adult years like this, but maybe, you know, back in the 90s, you might have seen me pomping around on the dance floor at the Bahama Beach Club, or maybe City Limits.
2: I got Decadence. A 2-for-1 watching you one day.
0: Decadence. Yeah.
2: I saw him not only dancing.
0: You did? Where did you see
2: but
0: him?
2: But on stage.
0: You saw me dancing on stage?
2: Yes, we were at a little event that was a wedding.
0: We were at so-and-so's wedding.
2: The one who will not be spoken of.
0: Yeah, that guy.
2: I feel like he's Voldemort from Harry Potter.
0: I don't know, you know, it's too bad, too. Yeah. You know?
2: But like everything else, it'll pass.
0: Yeah. Oh, no, it's passed.
2: You know. I mean,
0: it's passed, just like... Never mind. I was going to say gas.
2: Oh, that was a good one.
0: That's all I was going to say. Oh, what do we got going on?
1: Well, one cruiser already passed by.
0: Really, Steve? We got some action over here in the square? Oh, there goes a...
1: An ambulance behind it now.
0: All right. We should have it. You know what? Let's make bingo cards for the thing. All right? So if you see Rescue 1, Manchester's Rescue 1, I have Rescue 1. I'm going to, yeah. Okay, now that I'm thinking, it doesn't sound as fun.
2: No, it actually does. It does. It would go for a while.
0: Did I start Facebook yet? Oh, man.
1: I don't think so.
0: I don't even, Steve, you're always in there. Why didn't you tell me?
1: Well, I didn't want to interrupt you.
0: Okay, well, I mean, for that, you can interrupt me.
1: Okay.
0: Okay, let's make that official.
1: All right.
2: Yeah, I'll put that in the official notes.
0: Right, yeah, please. Mm. Well, no, you don't have to put in any notes. He doesn't know. He knows I'm sensitive sometimes. So, yeah.
2: You?
0: No, but I'm
1: it's
0: just...
1: All,
0: I'm,
1: it's all good, though.
0: Yeah, no, it's good. So that's why, see, we just solved a thing there.
2: You guys.
0: Steve, at any time, can sound the alarm if Facebook is not on. I thought I hit it, and then I went to look at it, and it's not there. We were having such a good show, too. Ready? Everyone's going to start yelling.
1: Nah, I don't think so.
0: Miriam, first one in there. Who's next, Matt? Who's next to say something in here?
2: Mike Pelopita.
0: No, Melanie.
2: Oh.
0: So you got Miriam and Melanie in here. Who's next? Who's next?
2: Will.
0: No. No.
2: I'm doing horrible.
0: No, yeah. Let's go. They're piling in here.
2: Heidi Hamer.
0: Now, there's some you might have said that are in there now. So,
2: Mike Pelopita.
0: Mike Pelopita, good morning.
2: Heidi Hamer.
0: Heidi Hamer, good morning.
2: Miriam Banish.
0: Miriam, she was already in there first. I said it already.
2: Sorry.
0: Yeah.
2: Mike Creedon,
0: not in there. Oh, he didn't say anything yet anyway, but they're piling in. I hope there's enough room for everybody. I hope there's enough room for everybody
2: today. I hope we have
0: no
2: chairs.
0: All right, we have Jan Popolon in here. Good morning. Nice.
2: Good morning, everybody.
0: Who else is in there?
2: Charmaine.
0: Who else?
2: Steve Light.
0: Steve

0: is in there this morning. Steve is in there. Good morning, Steve.
1: I've never been in that chat room.
0: Ever since? Never, really.
2: Well, you said you don't have, you know, the time. You're always looking up stuff.
1: Plus I have a thing where that in my head, and I'm not saying it's right or wrong. I'm going to stress that right now. But I just feel that that's for the listeners so that they can kind of play around and have fun. And me, I just rather focus on the show and what I'm doing. And like I said, it's not right or wrong. It's just how I've always done things.
2: That's cool.
1: And I've never signed in to Facebook on my computers.
0: Really? During the show?
1: No, anytime.
0: I don't know about that.
1: I don't even know my... I can show you. I don't even know my password to get into Facebook.
0: Really?
1: Yeah, and I've never gone on.
0: You would have to change your password to get in.
1: Well, I'm sure if I could figure out how to do that whole send it from my iPhone to my computer, but I don't know. I'm lost.
0: Now, let me ask you this, or somebody out there. Is it true that all of our MySpace pages from back in the day are still out there somewhere?
2: I've heard something about that too.
0: Can you access them?
2: Don't know. I didn't have it though.
0: See, I did, and then you could. I remember maybe even 10 years ago there was something about it, and you could access it, and it looked different, and it was all weird, and I just gave up on it.
1: Yeah,
0: I didn't even try. I'm like, oh, what is this?
1: It wasn't Facebook. Like, I want my top eight.
0: I don't know. That was pretty fun. You know, you could spend your Saturday morning building yourself a nice new MySpace.
1: Well, that's what I liked about it. Yeah, you could do like all the skins.
0: And then it got weird. Yeah, then you could do all the. I mean, you know, have you know?
1: Yeah, you could have a giant Slayer. Yeah.
0: MySpace.
1: Remember, like the. I had a funny T-shirt from MySpace.
0: What's Tom doing now? Do you know?
1: I think he's working for Facebook.
0: Is he really?
1: Custodial engineer.
0: Is he? No, I look up Tom.
1: Actually, he even real?
0: I believe he is real. I believe Tom is a real guy. Steve is Tom. Oh, you don't know who Tom is. You were never Tom's friend.
2: Oh, probably.
0: He would be
2: not.
0: Your first. Like, see, if you join MySpace, you're automatically friends with Tom.
2: Oh, really?
0: You can't unfriend Tom, can you?
1: No.
0: Oh man.
2: That's interesting.
0: Yeah, but he was cool because all he was is like. You know, it was like his picture was like a candid picture of him just like looking at him over the shoulder type thing. Like, oh, what are you doing? Taking my picture for MySpace? Yeah. Okay, Matt, what do we have? We have an update on Tom.
1: Oh, man, this guy's cool.
0: Okay, I heard he was cool.
1: He really is. Like, this is the kind of guy we'd hang out with.
0: How much money did he make from MySpace?
1: That's what I was just looking at, and that's crazy. $580 million
0: for MySpace, for selling it or something.
1: Yeah, in 2005.
0: Who bought it? Because they must have. They must.
1: Didn't Facebook buy it?
0: Okay, why? Just to put them out, right?
1: Right.
0: Just to knock them out.
1: Just to, yeah. So because I think they bought it to get everyone to switch to Facebook.
0: Okay. Yeah.
1: But yeah, it says now.
0: I think everyone else already did, but I think people were still going back and forth.
1: Well, because MySpace was way more fun.
0: Yeah.
1: You could put, remember, like, you could put, like, the little quizzes and stuff on there.
0: Yeah.
1: Yeah, but being able to adjust your top eight, dude, that was it. Yeah. But you know what Tom's doing now?
0: Let me guess. Can you give us three different choices to pick from? Can you be that creative, Matt?
1: Of course
2: I'm sure
1: he
2: can.
0: You know, right? And then we have to pick what Tom is really doing now, Steve.
2: All right.
0: No, and you don't even know who Tom is.
2: No.
0: You don't even know.
2: While he's looking that up, is Zuckerberg the original owner of Facebook?
0: Well, that's if you watch the, whatever that movie was.
1: Social Network.
0: The Social Network.
1: Good
0: yeah,
1: movie.
0: There is some controversy there, but in the end, because it was this tiny small thing.
1: Mm-hmm. Yeah, wasn't it the Harvard something?
0: Yeah, it was.
2: Yeah,
0: it's been a while since. Man, these birds are eating this morning.
2: Oh, boy, I guess. He's preparing the
0: honestly,
2: breakfast.
0: Honestly, yeah. All right, Matt, so.
1: All right. Now, since Tom has retired from the tech world, he has now picked up a new profession.
0: Okay, and it's a cool one too, isn't it?
1: I'd say it's something cool to me.
0: Okay.
1: So.
0: So we have three choices, A, right. B, or C. This will right. be A.
1: Working for a surf company is a district, basically liaison.
0: Okay.
1: Then we have...
0: That's a cool job.
1: Yeah, that sounds like super fun.
0: That's a great job.
1: Awesome, at least to me.
0: Yeah.
1: Opened a California taco spot.
0: Okay, these all sound like great great things.
1: Or a professional landscape photographer.
0: Ooh. Okay, those are the three. I'm going to go with the surf shop, Steve. A. That's what I'm going to pick.
2: You know what? It seems a little bit too obvious.
0: Oh.
2: So I'm going to go with the landscape photographer.
0: Okay, because I was thinking that too. But then again, I was thinking B. They all sound
2: like all something three of them Tom could do. Right.
0: Is there any way to get a hold of Tom? I mean, or is he hard to get a hold of?
1: Once we finish this, I'll find out.
0: All right. Be great.
1: I still haven't heard back from Curtis Knight.
0: Really? And he's a local guy.
1: Yeah, and I emailed him a couple of times.
0: Someone told him we were talking about him, too. I mean, why not? Why wouldn't Curtis Knight want to come in and talk about his legacy?
1: And especially where we've got, we could get a Thursday to have Curtis Knight come in, the karaoke king, because he owns a huge karaoke company.
0: Yeah, no, I understand that.
1: Him and Glenn.
0: I know, but you can't put, it's like putting so-and-so with somebody. People don't work good together, you know, because they're all, you know, they think they're,
2: Everyone has different personalities.
0: You know, hey, man, I'm the poop, okay?
1: I'm the man.
0: Ooh la la.
1: All right, let's go back before we forget about the game we're playing.
0: Yeah, I know. Because that happens.
1: All the time.
0: Someone told me yesterday, hey, what about the... Someone said something about a door. I'm like, what was it? Did we talk about a door yesterday?
1: Huh?
0: I don't know.
1: What door?
0: I have no idea. I didn't know.
2: I remember anything about context. A door.
0: Yeah. I saw it, Steve.
1: All righty. Well, we're going to shut that door and go back to this one.
0: Okay. All right. Please.
1: All righty. Well.
0: So easy to get distracted on a Friday.
1: I'm very proud of you, Peter.
0: Really?
1: But this time, Steve was right.
0: Okay.
2: Really?
0: Is it the, okay, that's pretty cool. But I mean,
1: he does, you were kind of right, because he does spend his retired time surfing.
0: Okay. Well, see, I just saw enough. Maybe within the past 6 months, saw an update on Tom, and all those sounded like things he could, you know. I figured if you gave us three, I would know what the one was, but that wasn't the case this time.
1: Yeah, but I kind of tricked you too by using his hobbies.
0: Yeah,
1: I put some thought into this quiz. You know, a whole 30 seconds.
0: Yeah. Mm-hmm.
2: Well spent.
1: Yeah, more time than I usually put into things.
0: Yeah. So last week, Steve wore a Hawaiian shirt, and I didn't.
1: I didn't either.
0: And today, Steve didn't wear one.
2: Well, you want to know what happened?
3: Friday is Hawaiian shirt day.
2: Thank you. I was getting dressed this morning. It was in a real rush to get out.
0: Yeah, I get it.
2: I had the Hawaiian shirt laid out on the bed, put on the black undershirt, and I was going to put that on. All of a sudden, my backpack was on, and I was out the door. And then I realized halfway here that I didn't have it on.
0: I've been there.
2: Mm-hmm. But it will, maybe even a new one will return next Friday.
0: Really? A new one? Yeah. You've been.
2: I think I'm going to look for, I told you, I need to pick up a couple, two, three more for the summer. So we'll see what happens next week.
1: They're awesome.
2: I love them. They're so comfortable.
0: They are. They really are, especially this time of year.
2: Yep.
1: I don't want to wear
0: anything.
1: They
0: don't rub. They just lay on you. They just.
2: Yeah, that's the best way to put it.
0: I mean, if you really want to live the life of leisure, get yourself a Hawaiian shirt. And it doesn't even, because, you know, Matt's shirt here this morning, I mean, it is Hawaiian shirt form.
1: It's Hawaiian style.
0: It has a flower. It has a color. Yeah, I mean, would you consider that
1: I consider it a fun novelty shirt.
0: Yeah, novelty is.
1: But it's kind of, it's the Hawaiian cut.
0: Right. The Hawaiian cut. Now, but, do you like that, any kind of print, or do you also, what is it, do you like a Hawaiian print?
1: Oh, yeah, I got a bunch of Hawaiian prints.
0: Yeah, no, I believe you. I know you do. I know you do.
1: I know.
0: Hey, you don't have to get defensive, man. Yeah, I'm just asking you a Hawaiian shirt question.
1: Yeah, when this popped up, because, of course, you know me being who I am, first thing I start searching is Hawaiian skateboard shirts.
0: Okay.
1: And you got to change up, just going to tell everyone, that search didn't work very well. Because I got a bunch of t-shirts from Hawaiian skateboard companies.
0: Oh, really?
1: Yeah. So then I changed it to.
0: Okay.
1: Skateboarding themed Hawaiian shirts.
0: Okay.
2: Ah.
1: And this popped up.
0: I like, sometimes, you know, do you ever see someone else's Hawaiian shirt and you're like, wow, he got a good one.
1: All the time.
0: I mean, it happens. And then I'll see a few that are like, oh, you know. Not that great.
1: Yeah, not. Oh, did you get that at Spencer's?
0: Do they have them there?
1: I'm sure.
0: Oh, yeah, but dumb ones.
1: Yeah, they'd have, right, like the novelty, you know, like.
0: Yeah.
2: Yeah.
1: Colt 45.
0: I don't want that.
2: Ones,
0: yeah,
2: with hamburgers and hot dogs and.
0: Yeah, just your stuff.
1: Whoa.
2: But that's not bad.
1: I would get one with hamburgers and hot dogs. It's 100%.
0: There are some. I think I've seen some with the hot dogs.
2: I've seen them.
1: I guess I'll blow the. I'll throw out a little secret. I found probably my new favorite one that'll be in today. It's got all rubber duckies on it.
0: Nice.
2: You showed us the picture of it.
1: But this one, like, this is, I see the thing pop up and I'm like, man, two of my favorite things when I was in junior high.
0: You
1: skateboarding
0: know,
1: and Saved by the Bell.
0: I'm going to tell the bosses here. We're going to put three custom Hawaiian shirts on their tap. Because we deserve it, dude. You know, I mean, yeah, we're in here every morning. I'm gonna really present it. Like, come on, we do.
1: I was looking.
0: Come
1: at
0: on,
1: it. I'm trying to find something to do so I could have something made for us.
0: What can we do? I mean, morning show ones.
2: Ooh.
1: Well, we could do
0: a morning show ones. You guys can have my picture on your shirt.
1: Well, what would be cool?
0: No, we can have pictures of all of us. Okay, I'm not like that.
1: No, I was actually thinking about.
0: But cartoon forms that Brendan makes.
1: And I was thinking, like, because when I was looking to do them, I was thinking, like, I was going to have, like, Steve's. Wouldn't have Steve's picture on it. It would right. have you, Buzz, and me. And then the WMNH, 95.3, like, all kind of different placed with the morning show. And then mine would have everyone except me. So
0: okay,
1: that way.
0: So then you don't look like you're a dummy wearing your own.
1: And you're technically in the shirt because you're wearing it.
0: Right. Hmm.
1: I thought that would be fun.
2: That's
0: I don't know. It sounds like I don't want a lot on the shirt. I don't want a lot of information there. I want something where I'm going to get lost in.
1: That's what, yeah, like all like hidden behind the flowers and
0: you
1: stuff.
0: Know, and kind of like one of those magic picture things. If you look at it a certain way, you're like, oh, I see it.
1: Peter's hiding behind like little leaves, poking yeah. his head out. it's just, yeah, you know, but these are, you got me, I'm so thankful that you got me into these.
0: Well, I don't know if I got you into them,
1: you
0: I just like them.
1: You inspired me, because you started, and you're always.
0: I got inspired because they were $7.99 down at the, down at Cocoa Beach in Florida, and I got a bunch of them.
1: I love that t-shirt shop.
0: Yeah.
1: That's like, they don't even have a real name.
0: No, it just says
1: t-shirt
0: shirts.
1: Shop.
0: It says, you know, shirts.
1: 2 for $10.
0: Yeah, exactly. And they're nice.
1: Dude, I'm telling you. Yeah, that's like.
0: It's nice for the beach. I mean, come on. Just throw it. Hey.
1: Dude, they're great everywhere.
0: Hey.
1: And now I'm being like in town where I'm near my campground. I'm getting known as the Hawaiian shirt guy.
0: Right. Do they say aloha to you now? Or?
1: No, but like I'm
0: that's going to happen, though. You got to start.
2: Yeah, that's on its way.
0: You know what? You ought to. You know what? I know you like to cook out there at camp, right? You should make some poi. None of us know what's in poi, do we?
1: I don't know, but it doesn't sound like something I'd eat because the name.
0: Do you remember Fred Flintstone saying,
1: yeah.
0: please pass
1: the poi?
0: Yeah. Do you remember that, Steve?
2: Vaguely, yeah.
0: Flintstones.
2: Yep.
0: Please pass. Well, I mean, anyway. Steve remembers that he watched it when it was on at night, when it was on in prime time. No, because I think you were, because it was in the 60s.
2: Yeah, it was in the 60s.
0: Yeah, yeah. So I couldn't, I wasn't.
1: Steve remembers when the first episode came out.
0: Imagine that, though. I mean, that's where we're getting, though, you know?
2: Yeah. Now, with your generation here, you guys remember the first...
0: let's say it right, Steve. Generation X.
1: My generation.
0: It's like we're superheroes. Okay, go ahead.
2: Right. Do you remember? Did either of you watch the first episode of Saturday Night Live?
0: Well, not when it came on.
2: Originally?
0: No, not when it came. I've seen it, but okay. I mean, I was... Steve, I was
1: when did it come
0: 4
1: out?
0: Years
1: you,
0: old.
2: Okay.
0: 5
1: when
0: years
1: did it
0: old.
1: Come out?
0: 1975.
1: Well, I'll be honest, Steve, I couldn't have seen it.
2: Yep.
1: I was.
2: That's right.
0: I was a little boy, but I do remember my parents watching that show.
2: Yeah. Yeah. My parents Carlin loved was it. The host.
0: Yeah. And Jim Henson's Muppets were also part of the show.
2: I don't remember who the first musical guest was. I should remember that.
0: Now, there's a great backstory to that first season of Saturday Night Live and Jim Henson, because a lot of the writers and stuff, I mean, he was just associated with Sesame Street, so they're like, what the hell is this? But, you know, for whatever reason, Jim Henson got in, and yeah.
1: That guy was a genius, too.
2: Mm-hmm.
1: Let's see. You want to know who the first musical guest was?
2: I know I'm going to kick myself when you tell me.
0: Hold on. I do.
1: Don't kick yourself, Steve. This is a nonviolent show.
2: Well, it's figuratively speaking.
0: Oh, man. Is it... Billy Preston. I don't know. I saw the movie. Maybe. What is it?
1: Is that your final answer?
0: I'm going to say yeah, because if it is, I don't know what it is. I'd be guessing.
1: Well, Steve, Peter's not having a very good morning, because there was some guy named Billy Preston and Janice Ian.
0: Yeah. Okay.
2: Hmm.
0: See, I'm pretty good, right?
1: Yeah, it's fun. I like this.
0: I said Billy Preston.
1: Oh, did you?
2: Yeah, you did.
0: That's what I said.
1: Oh.
0: I said Billy. Did I say Billy Preston?
2: You did several times.
0: Did I?
1: You sure?
0: Are you with us? Are you all right?
1: You sure you said Billy Preston?
0: Are you all right? I said Billy.
1: Did you really?
3: Friday is Hawaiian Shirt Day.
0: And I'm not going to give Steve a hard time about it, because I forgot mine. And we have an emergency shirt, Steve.
2: You do.
0: A Baltimore Orioles. Would you like to put it on for the rest of the show?
2: Absolutely. I'm going to
1: pass it over. Ah, man. Hawaiian. Yeah. This whole thing. Like I say, you know, I wouldn't say Peter, you know. Well, he did get me into it. He inspired me to become a Hawaiian shirt guy. You just look so cool in them. Like, you just look comfortable.
0: It is comfortable.
1: So I was like, then, like I said, I went to Ocean State Job Lot, which... People need. I will let my secret out because I
0: see.
1: Feel,
0: I, you know what? I'm not gonna lie. I've been there, and I looked.
1: I found a couple there. I got three or four.
0: And the extra larges seem to be the hot item. John Clayton, is John Clayton an extra large? You think?
1: I don't know. All I know, extra medium.
0: Real extra medium, or do you get the large?
1: No, medium.
0: Really.
1: And it's perfect.
0: Really? Medium's perfect for you.
1: Yeah, well, look,
0: Steve, what's that one? Oh, wow. Here's Steve.
1: Whoa.
0: Wow, yeah, there you go.
2: I feel better now.
0: Steve. All right.
3: Thank Friday you. Is Hawaiian Shirt Day.
1: But you do know we're Red Sox fans here, right?
2: Yeah.
0: Well, yeah, but that's okay, because that was given to us by our friend.
1: I miss him.
0: No.
1: No, I know. I remember.
0: Yeah, he's still here.
1: I know.
0: Oh,
1: he hasn't called in a while, though.
0: No, he hasn't. But sometimes he would come down and he gave Kyle some nice shirts, too.
1: He gave me an Orioles shirt.
0: Yeah.
1: And it's kind of cool because that was when I went to visit my uncle when he was alive in Maryland because he worked in D.C.
0: Yeah.
1: So we went down and my mom's like third cousin. I've said this before. It's Mike Flanagan. And it was her brother. And we went to an Orioles game and sat right by the,
0: That's
1: the bullpen and stuff. And got to hang out, and like we were throwing. I still remember this. My Uncle Johnny was throwing Oreo cookies at Flanagan to try to get his attention.
0: No kidding.
1: Yeah. Wow. But it was just a really cool memory. And I think that was before Camden Yards.
0: No, really?
1: Yeah.
0: All right. We're going to take a quick little break. We will be right back.
4: 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Call us at 250-6007. It's the morning show.
5: Good morning. Rochester. Here's Peter White.
0: All right. Good morning. You're on the air.
6: Good morning, guys. This is David John. Hey,
0: there he is.
6: Looks nice in that shirt.
0: There he is. Yeah, that's the shirt. You see it?
2: I like the color.
6: Yeah, hey, would it be okay to make a shameless plug for Boy Scout Troop?
0: Go ahead. Go right ahead, my friend.
6: All right. Tomorrow, Saturday, June 6th, at the MERS Garden Center on South Mammoth Road, Manchester-based Troop 290 will be having a yard sale from 8 a.m. to 1 p.m.
0: Oh, okay. Now, will there be Hawaiian shirts there?
6: I'd imagine so.
0: All right. Perfect. How you doing, David?
6: Well, trying to keep my head above water like everyone else.
0: All right, sure. Well, it was good to hear from you. I'm glad you called in.
6: I'm glad. Even though you don't see me on Facebook, I watch you guys on Channel 6 every day.
0: Okay, all right.
2: Thank you.
0: Well, we appreciate it. Thank you very much.
1: And thank you for the Hawaiian shirt inspiration.
0: Yeah.
2: Well,
6: you're welcome. You guys look styling. You guys are styling today. Over and out.
0: All right.
1: Over and out.
0: Aloha.
2: Love it.
0: Which also means goodbye, you know.
1: That's awesome.
0: That's right. That's right. So,
1: There's just something about these shirts, man. I'm not a collared shirt guy. We all know that.
0: No, you've really changed in the past. You've changed. You're changing. You're changing.
2: Well, you've expanded.
1: And I was actually talking to one of my good friends about this.
0: You just go with what you feel good in, right? If it feels good, do it. All right.
1: Yeah,
0: if you wear something, even though you know the guy over there is like, you know, that's probably. It's like the cowboy hat thing, I guess, because, you know, the guy thing, you know, I was just going to say, when you leave and you feel good in something and it makes you feel good when you're out there, wear it, no matter what anyone says, including people like me.
1: Right.
0: So if you are out there and you are wearing that cowboy hat, even though I think you look ridiculous, you probably, you know, to yourself, you look good and it makes you feel good, and that's what it's all about.
1: Yeah, but again,
0: I'm not trying to backpedal on the thing, but I'm just saying it's okay.
1: And again, even with the country music hats and boots and all that, the only people who, it's just when people look uncomfortable and like they're trying too hard for it, right? So if you actually, like, if you look comfortable, you're just being you.
0: The question is, does, you know, whoever that person is wearing that outfit, do they pull it off? Do they pull it off? Do they walk the, you know what I mean?
1: Are they doing it because they want to look like someone else, or are they doing it because it's just who they are?
0: Yeah, right. Man. I got my, I don't wear Levi's, man. I wear Wranglers.
2: I like both.
0: I cannot wear Wranglers.
1: I don't wear jeans
0: anymore. You know why I don't wear Wranglers? I don't know. I don't even know why. Because they're not, I think when I was in school, kids might have got made fun of for wearing Wranglers.
1: They did.
0: Because they didn't have, and that's why I don't wear Wranglers. Because I'm afraid Lenny Pappas is going to say, yeah, nice Wranglers.
1: You know, and again, though, like a lot of those brands that are really popular now were, you got made fun of for wearing, you know, starter jackets. Champion. Champion was like the Kmart brand when we were kids.
2: Yeah.
0: No, I went to school with Lenny at Chandler, right? And, you know, if you know Lenny, I mean, he's still out there. Obviously, great Manchester guy, coach, all that good stuff. he in school, I had this, I don't know, there were these sports jackets that you could wear. And I had a Patriots one, and you could unzip the middle hood so the blue fur would kind of lay on your back. And then you could zip it up and pull. So I had this nice red Patriots one with beautiful blue fur. And if you know Lenny, he's a Miami Dolphin fan. And I'm going to tell you, he was a Miami Dolphin fan in like fourth grade, too.
1: Squish the fish.
0: Yeah. No kidding. I remember him, the only time he ever, me and Lenny are friends, but I remember him saying, yeah, Patriots suck.
2: Oh,
0: we're in fourth grade. Yeah. That's a school. Yeah, that's schoolyard talk, man. Patriots suck. I just like the blue fur. I don't even think I was paying attention to the Patriots back then. I just knew Steve Grogan was the, quarterback.
1: Okay.
0: Yeah. Well, then we're going back to the 70s, Matt. Yeah. I know you were a 1970. You're like a Saturday Night Fever baby.
1: I am.
0: The same year it came out. right?
1: I'm an 80s child.
0: Yeah, you sure are. Your 80s are kind of my, pretty good.
1: 80s, early 90s.
0: Well, see, that's why, you know, when you're, like, I'm at the beginning of a decade, so 70, and then, so, you know, 10, it was 1980. At 20, it was 1990. 2000, obviously.
1: Oh, that's cool.
0: Well, what do you mean? So every decade is a certain...
1: And you were on decades.
0: What are you talking about? I'm saying that each year, like, that's how... Since I was born in 1970, each year of my life is intense.
1: That's what I'm saying.
0: Yeah.
1: Yeah, you're like perfect decades.
0: Yeah. So it's...
1: That's awesome.
0: Not a lot of math there. Not a lot of math. If you know how to do tens,
1: yeah,
0: you should be good. Oh man, what a morning already! All right, let's see what we got going on in the Facebook Live room. Let's say good morning to again Melanie Dickey Grayson. Good morning. Oh, Dickey's always up early. He's probably out fighting crime early in the morning now because he's getting older.
1: Right.
0: You know, so he gets up and gets out there, gets it all done, so we can have a relaxing afternoon. With one of his, favorite people, Judge Judy. Yes. Yeah. All right, Miriam, happy Friday to you. Good morning to Judy. Judy Window will be here next Wednesday.
1: That's always fun.
0: You know, there's some stuff going on. Did you know you can have, there's a Diz's picnic deal where they set up a picnic, like you can picnic anywhere, I guess. But they give you a little picnic bag to take with you somewhere with everything you need to have a picnic.
2: I saw that.
0: Yeah.
2: That's a cool thing to do.
0: Yeah. Who do you think thought of that?
1: Judy.
2: Yeah.
0: I mean, yeah, that's good. Go have a picnic. Why not?
2: I like picnics.
0: You know, there's different things. I think there's different things. You can pick a sandwich, right? Yeah, yeah, you can pick a sandwich aside.
2: You can have multiple options to set it up.
0: Right.
2: Yeah. That's a great idea. I think that's going to be really successful.
0: She'll tell us all about it. And there is, let's see. I have them somewhere. We'll get into it after.
1: I like a good picnic.
2: Yeah.
0: I haven't been on a good picnic in a while. We used to take my daughter out to Massabesic Lake. Just in the afternoon. I mean, this is when she was, you know, a toddler, but just to run around outside, you know what I mean? But we'd set up a little, you know, thing. I think there was a little more picnic. There was a few more picnic tables back then, but right now they're doing what I would say construction. They have a new,
1: a remodel.
0: They have a whole new system, about to debut, I think.
2: I'm looking forward to seeing it.
0: Yeah. Buzz will be back on Monday. So looking forward to that.
1: Yay.
0: All right. David Dismukes, you can watch them all on Peacock. What can we watch? What were we talking about? Were we talking about a TV show?
1: Saturday Night Live?
0: Oh, yeah. You can watch them all on Peacock. But see, I did that because I watched the movie Saturday night, right? And it was pretty good. And they actually... get into the, because that movie's about that first night. Mm-hmm. Yeah, have you ever seen it?
2: I haven't.
0: Oh, if you ever get a chance, check it out. I'd really like to.
2: I'm sure it's really good.
1: No, it's awesome.
0: You've seen it, and then what I did was I saw the movie, and then I went back and watched the. I went to Peacock and watched the first episode, and they did it so well. I mean, it was really, really, really well done movie.
1: Yeah, that was a really good, because you told me to watch that too. One Monday you came in, like, you got to see this.
0: Yeah.
1: I don't know.
0: I think we all do, because at some point in our life, we all have our era of Saturday Night Live you may have watched.
2: Oh, yeah.
0: Whether it be early 80s, whether it be the, the first season, the first five seasons, the early 80s, the later 80s into the 90s, and of course, still on today.
2: Yep.
0: But I don't know.
2: Isn't that amazing how it's been, on for so long?
0: Yeah, and you know what's funny is some people will be like, "Oh, I don't watch anymore. It's not funny anymore." You know, it's because you don't understand that. You know, I think because there's references they make that you just might not get because, you know, we're all a little bit older.
2: Right. Yeah. And comedy changes not only with the time, the demographic, and sure.
1: Well, it shouldn't.
2: All that stuff. It should but stay it the does. Same. But, I mean, comedy is always going to be comedy, you know, in its essence.
1: I don't think it's funny.
2: I sure you do.
0: All right, you don't think it's funny.
2: You want to fight about it?
0: All right, so-and-so.
1: That'd be a good idea.
0: So-and-so got the answer right. So-and-so is in our Facebook Live room. It's funny that we can't talk about so-and-so, but he can sniff around our business all day long.
2: Eh.
0: It's funny how the world works, Steve. It's funny.
2: Yep.
1: I believe they call that a contradiction.
0: All right, David Dismukes, let's see. Melanie says, does Peter's shirt even count as a Hawaiian shirt? Yeah, it does. It does. I'm not even going to argue.
1: That's more Hawaiian shirt than mine.
0: I mean, she's saying these are ferns. Are these ferns?
1: They look like a hibiscus.
0: It's something like that. Yeah, you're wrong.
1: You're not seeing the petals.
0: Right.
1: You're only seeing the leaves. I consider
0: Hawaii with a night backdrop, if you know what I'm saying.
1: I consider myself a pretty good Hawaiian shirt guy now. Mm-hmm. And I'm going to say that is 100%
0: Hawaiian.
1: Hawaiian.
0: Yes. Aloha.
1: Aloha.
2: Aloha.
0: One of the great movies, which is, I believe, filmed in Hawaii, is 1980. I think it's 1987's North Shore. It's one of my favorite cult classic movies. We talk about it
1: movie's
0: all the time.
1: Awesome.
0: It is awesome.
1: Ever since you had me watch it, I've watched it a few times.
0: That's right.
1: I did yesterday.
0: Follow the adventures of Rick Kane from Arizona or something, right? And then he gets wins this thing to Hawaii and gets in this surf contest and, you know.
1: Gotta go fast, no hot dogging.
0: Yeah.
1: I watched Endless Summer 2 yesterday.
0: Okay, oh, Endless Summer 2 is good.
1: Yeah.
0: Not as good as the first, but still good. Better, you know, because the photography is better, but I like that old, they captured a vibe in that other.
1: Endless Summer captured that time in surfing perfectly.
0: Yeah, it was good.
1: It was, and just like it's just those movies when you watch them and you see how much the progression is now with surfing and everything.
0: Right, says Mr. Will says, did Mr. Hanley ever teach you idiots the word howley? Yeah, of course. Of course. We watched that's in the that you learn all about the Hawaiian culture in the movie North Shore. You know?
1: That movie's awesome.
2: I'll have to check that one out.
0: Yeah.
2: I never heard of it.
0: Well, who was that? Who's the woman in that? Mia Peebles or something like that? Or Peebles or, right? Who's the woman in that? She's the Hawaiian girl that he kind of likes, but then her brother's the, yeah. Locals only, man.
1: Locals only. Dude, that's in all our board sport cultures.
0: David says it must kill you to go to Bonfire with all those cowboys there. Well, I mean, you know, no, there was a vibe that, you know, it's sad to see because it's just like a frozen in time right now out there. And it's still sad when you see it, but I liked going to Bonfire. It was a fun place to go. Always felt welcome. And I don't know how many
1: Again, though, people who were dressing there, a lot of them,
0: yeah.
1: they looked comfortable. It fit.
0: It's it was a Western-themed bar. I don't think you had to be, I think you'd be welcome with a Hawaiian shirt at Bonfire.
1: I actually have found cowboy-esque Hawaiian shirts.
0: Really? Okay, there you go. See? All right, good. See, we answer the questions.
2: Yeah.
0: Let's see, do, do, do, do, do. You can wear the shirts of, but not mention. Okay, here's the thing. Well, we did mention your big day last month. I mentioned every single special day of the month. You must have been sleeping in that morning. I'm sorry, but he's and then he's saying I poop on him for wearing cowboy hats. I'm not. I don't even think I pooped on him for wearing cowboy hats.
1: Actually, no. I'm non-biased on this. We had a discussion one day about cowboy hats and how you're one of the people they fit.
0: And yeah. And I don't know where he's getting this. You don't even think pineapple belongs on pizza. That's not me. I eat pineapple on pizza, buddy. All right?
1: I'm telling you,
0: I eat pineapple on pizza. I like the salty and sweet.
2: Mm-hmm.
1: Okay.
0: All riled up now.
1: I'm just over here comfortable in my shirt.
2: Yeah, me yeah, too.
0: No kidding, right?
2: I'm definitely chilling in this thing.
0: Yeah, right. That's good, Steve. It's good. All right. Yeah, I like Hawaiian pizza. Where are you getting that?
1: Yeah, I'm the one who hates Hawaiian pizza.
0: Yeah, where? I have no idea. All right, we got to get Andy on the phone here.
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8: And now from ManchesterInkling.com, it's Andrew Sylvia.
0: All right, Friday morning, we got Andy here. Good morning.
9: Good morning, Peter.
0: How are you this morning, Andy? It's Friday.
9: Good. Do I hear somebody hates Hawaiian people?
0: No, we love Hawaii. We are, today is...
9: Yeah, what's wrong with Hawaii?
1: We said Hawaiian pizza.
0: No, Will...
9: Oh, Hawaiian pizza.
1: Yeah,
9: okay.
1: I hate no. Hawaiian
9: I like
1: pizza.
9: Hawaiian, I like Hawaiian pizza.
2: I do, too.
0: No, see, we were... Will, for whatever reason, put out there that I was a hypocrite because I didn't like pineapple on pizza, and I said, contraire, mon frère. I said, no, I love Hawaii. I love it. So
9: I wouldn't say I love it, but I'm
0: oh,
9: okay
0: no,
9: with it.
0: I like that salty sweet.
9: Yeah.
0: Yeah, I like it.
9: I know in Italy it's not very popular.
0: Well, at Luigi's makes a good one. They put a little bacon on it, and it's a delicious Hawaiian pizza.
9: I thought like it had to have ham and not bacon.
0: Well, yeah, it has ham on it too. It has ham on it too.
9: But okay, would that be like a modified Hawaiian?
0: Well, I mean, I guess. I mean, you could just have pineapple on.
9: I don't know.
0: You could do whatever you want.
9: Another island.
0: I mean, the possibilities are endless for pizza toppings these days, right?
9: Yeah. This is true. I know in Japan they have corn on pizza.
2: I've seen that.
9: Yeah. Would you eat corn on pizza?
0: I don't know. I mean,
2: I think I might try it.
0: I mean,
9: no, that wouldn't be too bad. I know they have some other toppings, like they have like octopus. But I don't know if I could do octopus.
0: Maybe if it was the only thing. Maybe if it was.
9: I don't know.
1: Oh, we got leftover slices of corn.
0: Yeah.
9: Yeah, corn. Corn might work, but octopus might be too much. Oh, hold on, Charlotte. Yeah. I might want to say something.
0: Hi.
9: Oh, okay.
0: Hi.
9: Oh, she said hi. Oh. Hi.
0: Hi. Wow, that's
10: hi.
0: Pretty good.
10: Yeah, don't push the button.
0: Oh, boy.
9: Right, she just said dough.
0: Dough? Okay. That means yeah. No, right?
9: I think it means dough, like The Simpsons.
0: Oh, dough.
2: Oh.
9: She right. Never watched The Simpsons. I don't know where she got that from.
0: Do you watch The Simpsons?
9: I do, but I haven't for years. I mean, have you watched The Simpsons recently?
0: No.
1: I've watched a few of them.
9: Yeah, nobody's... Yeah. It's like they keep on going, but nobody's watched them recently.
0: We're going to start a new thing here on Friday as everyone's wearing... we've been doing it, really. We've,
2: off and on.
0: Supposedly, we've been doing it for 10 years. Because we started, and then we just lost track of it. But we're wearing Hawaiian shirts, and we're encouraging people to wear Hawaiian shirts on Friday.
9: It was casual Friday at the morning show.
0: Right. Well, yeah, but I want everybody to celebrate it. You know? Everyone over there at City Hall, come on, get your Hawaiian shirts next Friday.
9: They have that at the city clerk's office, I think.
0: Okay, good. Does it start tomorrow? Does it start next? Is it Friday?
9: What's that?
0: Is it Friday they do it?
9: Yeah.
0: All right.
9: On Fridays.
0: Oh, wow. Okay. See, they should come marching down here in front of our camera and debut their, I'd love to see their Hawaiian shirts.
9: I think they're busy being assistant city clerk.
0: Well, when does the office open? I mean, is it 9 o'clock or 8?
9: I think it's 9. I forget. But then, yeah, they're not going to go walk a couple blocks down to your camera, but you can always go down there.
0: Now, are they allowed to wear Hawaiian shirts at DPW, like people on Scott Robinson's crew? Do you know anybody?
9: That might be a question for Buzz.
0: Yeah, see, and he's not here. He's in Saratoga.
9: Okay. Is everything settled now with his Facebook page?
0: No. He's still telling people, not to do it. And yeah.
9: Yeah.
0: That caused a lot of problems.
9: I saw that. He asked to unfriend because he got hacked. And, like, apparently now there's, like, some guy asking to sell cars on there or something.
0: Yeah. And he put some AI pictures out there of Buzz and his sick cousin.
9: Yeah,
0: that's not real.
9: So that is his sick cousin.
0: No, it's not his sick cousin. That's a fake picture.
9: Okay, so he doesn't have a sick cousin.
0: He doesn't. He doesn't have a sick cousin. All that stuff that's coming out on that page is no good.
9: Okay, that's why you got to watch out for what you see on social media.
0: That's right.
9: I felt like the non-603 area code for the phone number was kind of a giveaway. Unless, like, I get maybe he has cousins somewhere else in the country, but I don't know.
0: Yeah, no, that's just a weird. That's how good they are.
9: Yeah, AI is kind of scary these days.
0: Yeah. All right. What do we have? We have we have some news, right?
9: We always have news.
0: All right.
9: Cindy Stewart has submitted a soapbox regarding the budget, so check that out on England Today.
1: Glenn solved.
9: City man. I'm sorry?
1: Glenn already solved the budget, he said.
9: No, it's still going.
0: Yeah, it's still going.
9: Yeah, there's going to be a special meeting at some point. There has to be before Tuesday, because Tuesday is the deadline, and they did not come to an agreement this Tuesday.
0: Right.
9: So, I'll keep you posted on what happens there. Manchester man, 34-year-old Jose Javier Rodriguez Grau, was sentenced at Hillsborough Superior Court on June 3rd for four counts of felon in possession of a firearm, one count of possession of marijuana with intent to sell, one count of possession of cocaine, and he will be spending 13 and a half to 27 years in New Hampshire State Prison.
0: Oh, wow.
9: We have that story on Inklink. I don't think Mr. Grau will be reading it, but you can read it if you want.
0: You're right.
9: And in the weather, Rick Gordon says we're going to have a potentially record-setting heat today, and then over the weekend there'll be some rain.
0: All right.
9: You can read more about Rick Gordon's forecast there.
0: And, of course, you can get old so-and-so's entertainment report to find out what's going on in the arts world, people playing at some of the local restaurants. So check it out, right?
9: Yeah, you guys are cool again, right? Do you need to mediate?
0: Well, I can't mention his name, so I call him so-and-so now. So
9: Can't you mention his name? What happened? What did I miss?
0: It's just a long story. He told on us.
9: Oh, okay.
0: Like an official, an official complaint. So
9: wow.
0: Yeah, I know.
9: Okay.
0: It's hard to believe. It's hard
9: I'm
0: to believe.
9: Sorry
0: I know.
9: Hear that?
0: Yeah.
9: Well. Wow. Okay. Well, I mean, I like him, so he's a good guy.
1: We never said we didn't like him.
0: Yeah.
9: Right. I hope he likes me. I think he likes me.
0: I don't know. You never know. You never know. Just when you think you know somebody.
9: You never said he doesn't like me, but I always think everyone hates me, so.
0: No, we love you, Andy. Everyone loves
9: yeah,
0: you.
9: Yeah, that's the thing. Candace always says that. It's like, Andy, everybody in Manchester loves you. Why do you think that they don't like you? It's like, I don't know. It's just, they're complicated. People are complicated.
0: We're all, we're all complicated, but
2: right.
0: You know.
2: Well, like the other night, if I didn't like Andy, I wouldn't have gone over to say hi to him.
0: Yeah.
9: Andy's a big, lovable guy with his crazy hair.
2: Yeah. I think
9: and his
2: cool.
9: Beard. I think I'm going to grow out my beard to, like, Santa levels, and then, like, I'll get some extra money at Christmas time being a Santa.
2: Why
9: you can
2: not?
9: Make good money from that.
0: Oh, really? Okay.
9: I know some guys who are Santas, so I'll join the union of Santas.
0: You know.
1: Yeah, those meetings are in the North Pole, though.
0: Now that we're talking about so-and-so, I think, I would accept his apology if he would write another email apologizing for tattling.
9: For what?
0: For telling on me.
9: Okay.
0: Yeah. So it's now on official.
9: I don't know what happened.
0: Yeah, it's official. It's on the official record.
9: I like him and I like you and staying out of it.
0: He should retract that. And he knows it. That's right. He knows it too, Andy.
9: I have no idea what's going on, so I'm not going to comment on it.
0: Okay, I know. I just need to talk to somebody, Andy. Come on.
9: Oh, okay. Yeah, you can talk to me. I'm good at listening. I can listen. I'm not going to say anything back to you.
0: I think I'm done.
9: I think I got my point. All right,
0: yeah,
9: okay.
0: I'm good. I'm
1: Why aren't you going to take our side?
0: Well, I don't even know.
9: I'm a journalist. I'm not supposed to take sides.
0: Andy doesn't do that.
9: I mean, sometimes I do because I don't think I wonder sometimes if I'm not a good journalist because I have like opinions. I'm not like a robot, but
0: yeah. This
9: one I don't have an opinion.
0: Now David in the Facebook Live Room says he went to Hawaii and he saw a girl put soy sauce on their pancakes.
9: Oh, that sounds good. I put balsamic vinegar on my pancakes.
0: You what?
9: I put balsamic vinegar on my pancakes sometimes.
0: Oh, okay.
9: Yeah, and I have Cheerios with sriracha.
0: Oh, see, that's strange, Andy.
1: Yeah,
9: it's strange, but I mean, for me, Cheerios is just like a flavor vector. You know, you try new sauces on it.
0: Yeah. Oh man.
9: Yeah.
0: We don't hate Hawaiian people. Will is putting out there. We love Hawaii. I start the show with aloha every morning. I mean, how can you say that? They're my favorite Brady Bunch episodes when they go to Hawaii.
9: Was that after I'm thinking of Happy Days. I thought they did the motorcycle over the shark, but that was Happy Days.
0: Yeah, and I think that was out in Hollywood.
9: Yeah.
0: Yeah, this was, you know.
9: They knew surfing.
1: Yeah, that's what happened.
0: Yeah.
9: They were surfing in that episode.
0: They were. Greg had a big wipeout.
9: Yeah.
0: See that?
9: I thought like they had a jump with the surfing, but the jump was the motorcycle.
0: Yeah, no, that's a different show.
9: That's a different show. Now that's like a meme, jumping the shark. It's insane.
0: Yeah, no, absolutely.
1: Didn't he jump the shark on water skis?
0: On water skis, yeah.
1: Yep.
0: Pretty cool. Arthur Fonzarelli.
9: Yeah. Yep. Henry Winkler.
0: That's right. Still with us today.
1: Hey.
0: Hey. All right. What are we doing next, Andy? Are you hanging around or you got stuff to do?
9: No, I thought we were doing a business game.
0: All right. I think we can. I think we can do that.
9: Yes.
0: All right. Let's hit it here. We're going to do... Andy's going to give us an address, and we are all going to try to guess what business is at that address. And here's our first one this morning.
9: 660 Gold Street.
0: 660 Gold Street. All right.
2: I'm locked with a guess.
0: Me too. I'm locked in, and let's go over to Matt. Are you locked in?
1: Tire Warehouse.
0: All right, Tire Warehouse over there. Okay, Steve.
2: Yep. Excuse me, losing my voice here. The pool supply place.
0: Okay, I'll give that to you. Pool supply place. I was going to say Grossman's, but then I remembered it hasn't been there for 30, 40 years, so I'm going to go with Walmart. All right, what do we have, Andy?
9: Sunbelt Rentals.
0: What is it again?
1: Sunbelt
9: Rentals.
2: The rental place.
9: It's like that place where kitty corner across the street from Walmart.
0: Okay.
9: It's not the one that's out of business. It's further back.
1: Okay. It's pretty much the same parking lot as Tire Warehouse.
0: Oh, okay.
9: Mm. No, the other way. Other way. It's like toward beach and there.
0: Okay.
9: South Beach. So.
0: All right.
9: Stick on the corner of March and Gold.
0: All right, what's our next one?
9: All right, next one is 2626 Brown Avenue.
0: Ooh. 26, okay, you little son of a gun. Let's see. 26, huh? Okay, okay. I'm just going to say it. I'm going to do it. I'm going to go, okay. All right, what do we have, Matt?
1: I believe, what is it? Manchester firing line or whatever, the firing
0: range. The firing range. Yeah. Okay, let's go over to Steve in his Hawaiian Baltimore Orioles shirt this morning.
2: I'm with the firing range as well.
0: And I think you guys are right. I was going to say that because I know the addresses down there. So I am going to say, but I didn't. I wrote down Airport Diner. All right, what do we have, Andy?
9: None of those are right. Usually I didn't do plazas, but this is the plaza there.
0: Oh, really?
9: We have Night Mix, the Smoker's Empire, so it would have accepted Rice's Authentic Mexican Cuisine, Simon's Pizza and Roast Beef, Big Easy Bagel and Deli, or New Hampshire Family Dentistry.
0: Okay, well, we are obviously stupid. Let's go to the next one.
9: The next one is 907 Hanover Street.
0: 907. I hate these. Ooh. Hate these. 907, you say? 907, you say?
9: 907, I say, yes.
0: 907, you say?
1: Pork chop and apple sauce.
0: All right, Matt, what do you say?
1: Bagel Cafe.
0: All right, you say Bagel Cafe. I'm not even locked in yet, so I won't say Bagel Cafe. I will say, what's the address again? 500 something?
9: 907 Hanover Street.
0: What is it?
9: 907.
0: Oh, okay. What is it again? No, just kidding. Let's go to the next. Matt, what do you say? You said?
1: Bagel Cafe.
0: Okay, Bagel Cafe. Steve?
2: McDonald's.
0: Get it together, please. McDonald's? I need to get it together. That's
2: you're fine.
0: All right, McDonald's for Steve. And what did I say? I also said McDonald's. What do we have, Andy?
9: McDonald's.
0: All right. What's the score, Matt?
1: You guys each have one. I have none.
0: All right, let's go to the next one on this Friday.
9: 915 Elm Street.
0: 915 Elm Street. Arr, 915. All right. All right. 915. It's pretty good. Let's do it. Matt, what do you say?
1: Mocha Pot.
0: The Mocha Pot. All right. Let's go over to Steve.
2: The FedEx place.
0: The FedEx. Okay. FedEx place. I went with the Shaskeen. All right. What do we have, Andy?
9: Deshaun Gluten-Free Bakery.
0: Man, you get some delicious cookies there for $15. They are delicious, though.
1: Oh, they're awesome.
0: Did you ever get a box of cookies there? Is that the cookie place?
1: No, you're thinking of Insomnia.
0: Oh, that's what I'm thinking of.
9: It's next door. It's down the street a little bit.
0: Oh, okay.
1: This is a gluten-free one.
0: Okay, let's go.
9: It's where Cafe Lorraine used to be.
0: Ah, see? All right, let's go to the next one, Andy.
9: 649 East Industrial Park Drive.
0: All right. Let's see. All right. Locked in. What do you say, Matt? Are you locked in?
1: I have just locked in.
0: All right. What do you say? What do you think it is?
1: Well, I think our good friend gave me a reminder the other day. I'm going to go with Mojo's Country Diner.
0: All right. Mojo's Country Diner. Let's go to Steve Light.
2: I'm thinking Will's.
0: Will's Auto Service of Manchester. Okay, I wrote down Mojo's Country Diner. What do we have, Andy?
9: Mojo's.
3: Friday is Hawaiian Shirt Day.
0: Now, will you wear a Hawaiian shirt from now on Fridays this summer?
9: Who, me?
0: Yeah.
9: I don't own any Hawaiian shirts. I used to, but it ripped.
0: I know, but okay. Well, do you feel?
9: Yeah, I mean, if you want to give me some, I will. I'm not going to buy any.
0: Why? You're not going to buy any Hawaiian? Why wouldn't you buy a Hawaiian shirt?
9: Well, I'm not going to buy any.
0: Why? You're not going to buy any Hawaiian? Why wouldn't you buy a Hawaiian shirt? Do you feel good in a Hawaiian shirt?
9: Why would I need them?
0: Because they're comfortable and.

0: Guys can all get Hawaiian shirts. A couple for the girls. Oh. Come on, Andy.
1: All matching.
0: Aloha.
2: You realize that like the girls usually go through like two or three outfits a day, right?
0: Well, I do. Yes,
2: at this point, it's just like I get whatever's clean.
0: Yeah, I know. Okay, I know. I forget. I forget that part of being.
2: You haven't been a toddler dad in a while, I guess.
0: No, it's been a while. That's right.
2: Yeah.
0: Thank God. No, it was a lot of fun. You know what? It is a lot of fun.
2: It is a lot of fun when they're not freaking out at you.
0: Yeah, that's
2: so, I mean, that comes and goes. I mean, it's part of the gig.
0: Yeah, it is.
2: And they're very cute. Yesterday, there was a very cute moment. I was getting upset with Charlotte, and it's like, okay, I'm going to count to three. And then I said one, and then Charlotte said two. And then Molly said three. And it's like, come on, guys. Need to be I'm trying to threaten you. You don't make it cute.
0: I know. That's good stuff, though, right?
2: It was hilarious. It was so cute.
0: See, I know you always do a little like talking about what's going, you know, you'll call it Andy's, you know, blah adventures, soccer, referee adventures, parenting adventures.
2: Yeah, parenting adventures.
0: The parenting adventures has been my favorite so far to date.
1: It's funny.
2: Oh, thank you very much. I'll add that one from yesterday on there.
0: So. Yeah, they are they're fantastic. All right. What are you doing this weekend?
2: We're still doing the business game, or are we done with that?
0: Oh, okay. Let's go to the next one.
1: We're on the bonus.
0: Oh, I thought we did the bonus already. I apologize. No. It's Friday.
2: Okay. No worries.
0: Yeah.
2: 865 2nd Street.
0: 865 2nd Street. I forget the numbers over there. But,
2: and I'm trying to organize my garage this weekend, so if you want to come down and help, I'd appreciate that. I'll buy a Hawaiian pizza for you if you come and help me.
0: Can you say the address one more time?
2: Sure, 865 2nd Street.
0: Okay, 865 2nd Street, and I am locked in. Matt, what do you say?
1: Chen's Garden.
0: Chen's Garden. We're going to go right to Steve.
3: Puerto Vallarta.
0: Oh, Puerto Vallarta. I went with KFC, formerly Kentucky Fried Chicken.
1: Kitchen.
0: What do we have? What do we have, Andy?
2: It was Puerto Vallarta.
0: There you go, Steve, with the 3 points and a win. And I don't, for whatever reason, I forgot to hook up my applause. Yeah. We have a closed studio today. No audience. But Steve, great job.
3: Thank you.
0: Andy, thank you. Have a good weekend, and we'll talk to you on Monday morning.
2: Sound good.
0: All right. Andy Sylvia, Manchester.
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0: What goes on around town at Manchester Inkling?
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0: Hello?
4: It's the morning show.
5: Good morning, Manchester. Here's Peter White.
0: I don't even know why I'm so revved up this morning. I have nothing to be revved up about.
1: It's a great day, and we're looking at a good
0: weekend.
1: That's
0: it, right? It's positivity.
1: Right.
0: Ta-da. It's like we're...
1: Today's dumb.
0: Yeah, no, today's not dumb, Matt. You like Fridays.
1: Yeah, I know. I just make jokes.
0: Well, yeah. Oh, I didn't know that was a joke.
1: I'm not funny.
0: I didn't know it was a joke. I'm sorry.
1: How could you? Anything I say that I think is a joke isn't.
0: All right. Great to talk to Andy. Phone lines are open, 250-6007. Feel free to give us a call. What's on your mind? What are you doing this weekend? We have our cam out here on Canal and Granite Street. We'd love to, you know, see your best Hawaiian shirt this morning. Come on down. Check that out. Well, we have yet to see anyone come and make contact with us with that camera. So be the first this
1: morning.
0: But
1: don't be the last.
0: Be the first, but don't be the last.
1: Right.
0: Very good, Matt. Well, interesting. We do have a task. We're going to try this maybe in about 10 minutes. We have a new crosswalk challenge. Steve, you can play if you want to, since you have a Hawaiian shirt on now. But you and it's not a race. It's not, you can't run, okay? You cannot run, and you have to follow the crosswalks, all right? So

0: once that said, once that says don't walk anymore, if you're already in the thing, you have to go to the thing. But Matt thinks he can do all, he thinks he can walk all four crosswalks before time runs out.
1: I think it's I could do probably two, maybe three.
0: And that's honest, because I want everybody to see. I think what happened last time when Matt was running through traffic, it was a very dangerous game, and it got me kind of worried. So now if we do this and we follow the law, it's okay, because you're not going to get hurt. And I'm sure everybody on Granite or Canal Street is going to appreciate you guys hitting that walk button. They love it. Now, Matt, how do you feel about this? Do you feel like it's a good thing? Do you feel positive about it?
2: I mean, we'll get to go outside, but I mean,
0: well,
2: I don't. It's not a challenge of walking around a crosswalk.
0: No, but yeah, there's a Matt. I don't think you understand the timer.
2: Yeah, I know, but I gotta stop. If I don't.
0: Yeah, you have to.
2: So wait. No, but if the timer stops and I'm halfway across,
0: you can walk fast. If the timer, if the timer goes, you're gonna know the time. You're gonna know the time, right? So you're gonna know you're not gonna make it to the next one. But let's see what happens. And you guys both have great shirts on. Maybe people will honk the horn. We'll do it at 8:30. Give people time to prepare. Maybe to line the streets and root for you guys.
2: Just remember, I'm not going to have any headphones, and once I hit that right there.
0: Okay, no, you don't have to worry about having headphones. I'm going to be commentating right here, and I'm actually going to put the camera on so everybody at home on Channel 6 in our Facebook Live room can watch. And here's the thing. It's not a contest. It's not a...
3: Yeah.
0: I just want to see if we can do it, because then we're going to know the timing of this, because eventually, maybe we can have these little... kind of like they used to do on that other show. If you have, you know, these little 40-second things you can do. Because you can actually technically walk diagonal.
3: But, yes, you can.
0: But you guys can't.
3: Right.
0: But not for this challenge. But
3: right.
0: Yeah, you can walk diagonal.
3: Yeah, basically we'll have about 40 seconds to try to complete it.
0: Let's get some drums or something. We could send people out there and you can do a little marching band. In the time limit. You're going to stay in the time limit. And it's something that people can look forward to on the way to work. You know, they're trying to get to work. You hit the walk button. Give them an extra few minutes to sit there.
2: Hey, it's your show.
0: Well, I mean, I don't know. You don't have to do this. I'm just saying, I think it would be interesting. It's kicking off the 94 days of summer.
2: You know,
0: 93. The 93 days of summer. Well, if you round up, it's
2: you know,
0: 94.
2: I think you know me better than this. You don't have to do it. Of course I'm going to do it. It's a challenge. You're challenging
0: me. I'm not challenging you.
2: Well, yeah, there's something that I need to see how far I can make it in 40 seconds.
0: And you can walk fast.
2: Yeah, so I can speed walk. I can mall walk.
0: Technically, you can get stuck on that island. You know what? That island. See, I'm starting to. These are things we can use. Like, if someone screws up here on the show, you have to go sit on the show. You have to go to the island. You're banned to the island.
2: Yeah, but that's dangerous.
0: Not the island.
2: Yeah.
0: What's wrong with the island?
2: Dude, you're safe
0: on the island. A guy stands there every day and asks
2: somebody. Yeah, and he's not supposed to.
0: No, I understand that, but still.
2: And why is he not supposed to? Because it's dangerous.
0: Well, when you get banished to the island, it's not a good thing, Matt.
2: I know. But we don't want anyone getting hurt.
0: We'll call that Granite Island. It does have some vegetation over there. I think we have somebody coming our way, too. Well, maybe not.
2: You know, I guess I could bring my lawn chair.
0: I'm excited for this. Well, yeah, you could bring a chair. Can you imagine that being banned to the...
2: I can see it happening all the time.
0: No, Not for a whole show though.
2: This would be funny, dude.
0: Or we could have a contest on who can stay on the island the longest.
2: Wouldn't be me.
0: No, I'd be done too.
2: My ADHD would be like, okay, that was cool. Matt, you just got there. Yeah, I know, I'm bored.
0: I'm done. I'm not on the island. Steve wins. Oh, man. Yeah, so this is good. All right.
2: All right, so I'm going to go out there and stretch.
0: You're going to go out there and
2: get
0: stretch?
2: Get ready to go.
0: Okay, but you're going to come back in, though.
2: Well, you want me to go do this or what? I'll keep my headphones closed.
0: Well, I said we're going to do it at 8:30.
2: Oh, you want to wait till 8:30?
0: Well, but go out there and stretch out. Yeah. You guys go out there and
3: stretch. All right.
0: I'll set up the camera and get us all ready for this, Matt. All right, very good. Very good. All right, very good. All right, everybody, this is another morning show experiment, and here we go. We're going to do this. Let's get up there to the camera. These guys are going to stretch out, and let's see what they look like here. All right, there we go. Boom, boom, boom, boom. All right, not in front of the camera yet. Let's see what we have. Good morning to Mike. Come on, Maddie. I'm outside right now. So Mike Pelopita's out there somewhere. So if you're looking at this picture right now, we can also play Find Mike Pelopita. He's somewhere in this picture. He could be on the bridge. He could be, I mean, you really got to look. All right. It's a very busy, this is a busy time for the intersection. Where are they? Are you guys even there? There is Matt. I'm trying to point to him. Yeah, there's Matt and us. Yeah, there we go. No, you got to move down. All right, Steve doesn't even know what he's doing. Look at him. So yeah, so they're mapping out their route like it's tough. All right, there. All right, Steve. Yes. Okay, get back in here. Why is he all right. What is he doing? You're not doing it right now, Steve. We're going to do it at 8:30. All right. I'm calling Matt. This is ridiculous. All right. Will says they look like two guys fighting over a McDonald's cheeseburger. Two guys that live outside. All right. They're coming back in. Well, anyway. So this is going to go down at 8:30. Let's see. Maddie looks like the little... okay. All right. I can hear him coming back in. All right. All right. Nice job, guys. Nice job. Let's... did you map out your route? See, the thing is, you guys are way over here by this pole. You got to get over to the... See where that...
2: I told him.
0: No. You weren't even there. You
2: were almost
0: or between the two poles.
2: No, that right on that square.
0: Right on the square of the other two or the other three.
2: Wait, so Will said I don't look homeless.
0: Hey, I'm not. I didn't say it, Matt.
2: Got a brand new shirt on.
0: I didn't say it. No, I know. That's a good.
2: So someone said, Will said I looked homeless. That's funny. And then what did it, someone else said something?
0: Well, he said you guys look like fighting over a McDonald's cheeseburger. Steve's shirt really pops, though. Just because of the orange, you know what I mean? I think that's what it is.
2: I don't know.
0: All right. Well, anyway, I guess we can do it. You want to just do it now?
2: Sure.
0: All right. Well, what, you guys just got comfortable?
2: No, I'm fine, man.
3: Yeah.
0: You want to do it right now?
2: Let's do it.
3: Why not?
0: All right. So, Steve, are you going to go one way and Matt's going to go the other? So, one's going to go counterclockwise. The lights are going to change the same. One goes counterclockwise. One goes clockwise. Yeah. All right. That makes sense. All right. Right here, and they are going to get ready to go. They're going to press the button here. They have to start at the beginning of the cycle. And I think you guys, there we go. All right. All right. Let's see. Here they come. Oh, we may have another, oh no, that's just a guy walking by. All right. Oh no, he's coming across. Okay, there goes Steve. Steve, it looks like he's going to be going counterclockwise. And Matt is going to be going clockwise. And here comes this guy running. Yeah. All right. See, they should have asked that guy if he wanted to do it with him. All right. No running, guys. There's no running. All right. Be safe. There's a lot of traffic out there. All right. Here we go. I think it's going to, oh, no, there's another, I think what happens when you hit one of these walk buttons, the entire traffic cycle goes and then it plays. It doesn't just automatically stop the traffic like some people think. All right. Here they are. Matt is, there goes Steve. Steve got a head start. No running, Steve. Steve got a running start there. Look at him. Matt's just chilling out. Oh, here comes this guy. This guy's playing. See, he cheated. So you're disqualified. This guy's disqualified. You're disqualified, sir. Can we have a word with you? All right. Steve is running. I mean, you guys tell me. Is all right. Matt is just chilling out. Oh, man. This isn't as fun as I thought it was going to be, but it is nice to watch these guys. You can't see Steve now, but they're... Matt, Steve is only one crosswalk away. Matt is two. But I think Steve ran a little bit. I think Steve ran a little bit. So Steve... Oh, no, wait a second. Is that... No, that's not Steve on that corner, is it? I thought Steve was on... All right. Matt has two and Steve has one. And like I said, it's not a race, but I think Steve ran a little bit. So anyway. All right. Phone lines are open. 250-6007. David Dismuke says they're risking their lives for the show. You know, I don't think they're, because I told them to follow the roads, you know, the rules of the road. I felt like last time that was dangerous, and it was, and so we're not going to do that running in traffic anymore, but we are going to use safety measures. As you can see, we are now waiting for another cycle. Matt is on the far, far corner over there, and if you look over in that upper left tree, you'll see Mike Palapita. I see you, Mike. All right. See, Matt's taking it slow now. I mean, he's just, and here comes Steve. Steve's not running anymore. Matt's not even going to make it this. He's going to wait another cycle. There goes Steve. Steve's all pumped up. Yeah, he feels energized. Oh, man. Matt has to wait another cycle. No, he's going for it. Oh, no. Matt, there's a truck right here. I don't think he appreciates you. He's running. All right. Steve must be waiting for him. All right. Very good. Oh. There you have it. All right. Very good as they come back in here. Judy says Steve was walking really fast. Okay. I mean, it's Friday. I'm not going to give anyone a hard time. I don't want to give anybody a hard time anyway. But if you break the rules, you break the rules. We're not doing anything unsafe here anymore. Let's see. All right, everybody's coming on in. Did you guys see Mike Palapita in the tree up there? Yeah. All right. Now, it took you guys about, like, at the end, you didn't want to wait another cycle, did you? I felt like you gave up, Matt.
2: Oh, I gave Steve a head start and let him win.
3: No, you didn't.
2: Yeah,
3: no,
2: I did. I was over here when it started. You were halfway across before I even started.
0: If you go back.
3: I just went into my power walk mode.
0: Well, it was almost a run, Steve. There was some controversy for a second in the chat room. Is it a run? Is it a trot? We didn't know what it was, or is it a, you know, because, it was just right on that border, Steve. I think it was too close to tell.
2: I tried to follow the rules for once.
0: Well, you were kind of walking slow and being a little cocky at the end.
2: I was just having fun.
0: Did you guys know? I thought you guys were going to ask someone else to partake.
2: No.
0: All right.
2: I just walked. I took a nice little stroll.
0: Okay. I mean, hey.
2: I don't go mall walking, so.
0: Well, I haven't been to the mall in a while. I haven't been to the mall in probably a month.
2: Steve was out there ready for it, though. He was going. He was like stretching out.
0: It was like he was a bullet. You know, he took off.
2: Yeah, he was.
0: Doom.
3: It was fun.
0: All right. Let's see. Okay, we're going to take a quick little break. We will be right back. And I guess we'll wrap up the week here, right?
4: 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Call us at 250-6007. It's the morning show.
5: Good morning, Manchester. Here's Peter White.
0: All right, we are back here this morning. Good morning, everybody. Everyone's getting ready for the weekend. I mean, it's going to be nice whether you're heading out to the coast or, right? I mean, that's a nice beach day tomorrow. Thunderstorms in the afternoon. That's all right, though. I mean, when I was a kid, we used to go to the beach early. Okay, we would be at the damn beach at like 8:30 in the morning.
2: You had to.
0: 9 o'clock in the morning to get a... and I don't even think you can do this now, to get a parking spot at Jenice Beach, right?
2: Yeah, that
0: you'd
2: was
0: have
2: fun.
0: To get there. You'd have to get there, and you know, we'd stay. We'd have lunch. You know, we'd go spend a couple hours on the beach. You play, kids would play in the water. You have lunch. You go back for round two in the water.
2: And then by like
0: 2 or 3 o'clock. I mean, this is though when I went with my grandparents, so. We would just go to the, we were at Jenice, so we just went to the beach and went the hell home. But, you know, you'd stay till like 3 o'clock or something, and
2: right.
0: You know, my grandfather would probably say, "Oh no, we'll leave at like 3 to beat the traffic," and not, you know, not knowing that every other person is doing the same thing. It's like people that leave early before a game, like, "Yeah, let's get out of here before the crowd."
2: And then everyone, wow, so, why'd you
0: pay for the game then? You know, I mean, enjoy. I don't know.
2: I'm the guy that'll stay late.
0: One of the best times was for Joel, for Moose, his 60th birthday. We went to see the Jets play the Patriots at MetLife Stadium.
2: Oh, that must have been cool.
0: And we got there so early, and I mean, I talk about a good time. I mean, it was really Jets fans. I don't know how you do it, but you do know how to throw a good time in that parking lot. No, it really was fun. It was almost like you go get lost in the madness of this giant parking lot. So, what was the reason for talking about the
2: 60th?
0: Oh yeah, I know, but why were we talking? Why I was mentioning it for a reason though. Oh, yeah, and then so we would stay after that game. I mean, it was crazy. Traffic was crazy. I mean, there was like a million people. So we just sat in that parking lot. We cooked out again and just waited till it kind of subsided.
2: That's so fun, though, cooking out.
0: Yeah, just it's like, oh, okay, you guys going to be stuck in traffic for 2 hours.
2: Might as well enjoy it.
0: That's right. I want to be at the end of the line. But anyway, yeah, that was an interesting game. Very excited. So what are you doing this weekend? Anything exciting?
2: I get to work on my bike a little.
0: Really?
2: Finish up camp.
0: Now, will you wear a Hawaiian shirt while you're riding the bike?
2: I'll have it underneath, but I always wear long sleeves.
0: Okay. All right. Good. Good. So,
2: but who knows? You know, maybe a little SPF 80.
0: Steve, are you you're being accused of being all jacked up on goofballs and Viagra. Is that true?
3: No and no.
0: Oh, okay. Okay. Will's on fire today.
2: Well,
0: really,
2: I mean,
0: is.
2: Steve was serious, man. He's not like you could tell. He wanted that. He wanted the W.
3: I just instinctively went into my exercise power walk.
0: Now David in our Facebook live room says David Dismuke says, do it barefoot next time.
2: It pretty much was.
0: Well, I mean, no, you know, barefoot means, you know, barefoot. Man.
2: Yeah, this is as barefoot as I get.
3: Yeah, same here.
0: Okay.
3: Or something like that.
0: Really? Let's see.
2: I mean, if you're challenging me, no, I guess off come the sandals and the
0: yeah, you
2: socks.
0: Don't have to. You don't have to do that. So, all right. So, well, like I said, it is a weekend. And next week, we got so much going on. You got the big guy. Technically, they got to come up with a budget by Tuesday. So whatever happens there, whatever's going on, and, you know, I guess we'll find out as next week unfolds. You know, have you been paying attention to this, Matt? What are you doing over there?
2: I'm writing things down that we're talking about.
0: What are you talking about? What are you writing down?
2: We're talking about the budget right now that I haven't been paying attention to.
0: Okay, but you know there was a... Oh, that's right. You were off Monday. Well, we did talk about it Monday. Buzz will be back on Monday.
2: Oh, Bike Week starts next weekend.
0: It starts next weekend. All right, very good. Which is the better weekend? The closing weekend or opening weekend? Closing?
2: Friday and Saturday closing, yeah.
0: Yeah. Mm.
2: And then Sunday. The last Sunday is always the fun.
0: Well, that's like, I feel like the last Sunday of Bike Week is kind of like everyone's leaving, but right. You hang around.
2: Well, so, yeah, some
0: you
2: people.
0: You just hang around, you wait.
2: But like, you know, the guys who are coming from 20 hours, 30 hours away.
0: Yeah.
2: They're getting ready to leave to, as you said, beat the traffic.
0: Yeah, right.
2: Mm-hmm.
0: Beat the traffic.
2: But like, all right, here we go. Maddie's Insider Rally, Motorcycle Rally Tips.
0: Oh, you have motorcycle rally tips?
2: Yeah. There's a few, but we'll start off with the most important one. Always ask someone at one of the shops, and not a pop-up, someone at one of the local shops where the best Italian sausages.
0: Really? Why do you have to ask that? You just someone local?
2: Yeah, you go to like an actual shop, not one of the rentals, like a Hot Leather.
0: Oh, okay.
2: Or
0: yeah.
2: You go to like the local convenience store and ask like, where's the best place to get an Italian sausage and steak and cheese?
0: Okay, well.
2: Number two. Don't be dumb.
0: All right, everybody. You heard it here from Matt.
2: The cops are out. They're looking for stupid stuff. Ride normal. But number three and most important, always wait until Sunday afternoon to buy your t-shirts and stuff. Because you're going to get it all at 50% off.
0: Really?
2: Yep. Well, because what good is it?
0: Do people still show their tattoos?
2: Yep.
0: All right. They still do that, huh?
2: Yeah. Tattoo. Well, they have a lot of, like, best tattoo contests. And
0: yeah.
2: Stuff.
0: You know what I mean. Oh, so-and-so.
2: Oh, out at the island?
0: Oh, man. That's where we're going to be. Okay. See, if old so-and-so was still on this show, he'd be on that. He'd be sitting on that island with his keyboard right now. Wouldn't that be something?
3: That'd be interesting.
0: See, that would be. That would actually be pretty cool.
2: Oh.
0: Or we wheel him out there, and he just does a song for... How long is the actual...
2: I don't know. Steve said 40 seconds.
3: Yep.
0: Is it 40 basically, seconds, Steve?
3: Yeah, it's basically... Yeah, I'd say it's just about 40 seconds. Mm-hmm. I've timed it before.
0: Oh, okay. About 40 seconds, you have a... For some people, I don't know if that's enough time.
3: You mean, you know, I thought I could probably pull off three.
0: You did pull off three, right? You ended up over there. Matt only did two.
2: Yeah.
3: And there's nothing wrong with that.
0: Yeah.
2: Thanks,
0: Steve. You're probably more fit than Matt just because of you're riding your bike lately. You're probably more fit.
3: Well, I do a lot of riding, and I also do a lot of walking, too.
2: I do a lot of driving, a lot of sitting.
0: And drinking Bud Light.
2: Oh. I do like a good old BL.
0: Yeah, that's all I'm saying. Right. I didn't mean to make it sound like
2: I know that.
0: Okay, but it did sound like that, so yeah.
2: I don't think there's any surprise that I like a couple Bud Lights.
3: I'd join Matt for one.
0: Yeah, Matt. Why can't Steve join you for a Bud Light? Why can't Steve... enjoy a Bud Light with you.
2: Well, number one, it's 8:30 in the morning.
3: Yeah, a little bit.
2: Number two.
0: All right, I'm sorry, Matt. Wait until after 9 for his Bud Light.
2: After work.
0: After.
3: Okay.
2: Number two.
3: It's the weekend. I'm up for it.
2: Number two, I have a little more respect for the station and you and Jason than to bring beer in.
3: Oh, well, we wouldn't do that.
0: Yeah, that would.
3: That's a given.
2: I wouldn't say a given, but you know, that's what you don't do. So.
0: You're right. Yeah, we have a professional. A lot of people don't realize we have a very professional atmosphere here in the
2: Hey, even when we do remotes, I don't drink till after.
0: Mm-hmm. Yeah, you didn't. I don't know.
2: No, I've never had a beer during the show. At like if we went to Disney or something. No. And I don't drink mixed drinks. I don't drink liquor, so.
0: Yeah, why would you this early in the morning anyway?
2: Yeah, and even
0: if you have a, even if you're, because it seems like the pop, you know, I don't know. I'm not going to take credit for it, but I'd like to. I'm telling you, Tito's Lemonades is like the most popular drink now in the summer. Or Tito's and soda, or whatever.
2: No, Tito's Lemonade.
0: These people, some people Tito's go out there lemonade. And drink two Tito's and sodas and just get on with their day. I'd get tired. I'd like, that would be like, I know. Oof. I'm going to do that. I sure as hell I'm going to be, you know, going to bed when I'm done.
2: Yeah, taking a nap at least. And then waking up and feeling groggy.
0: But I haven't been doing a lot of Tito's Lemonades. I really don't know.
2: It hasn't been hot enough.
0: I haven't done a lot of them. I did, you know, have one recently, but not like a, you know what I'm saying?
2: Yeah, they're just very refreshing.
0: Not on an everyday basis or anything like that. I see people sometimes will have like two night tall Tito's and then go back to work.
3: Whoa.
0: You know, maybe they work for themselves, whatever, but still, yeah, I mean,
2: yeah, what?
0: Well, if you're the landscaping guy and you're just going around checking the sites to see if your guys are doing a good job, that's okay.
2: Yeah, well, hold on a second.
0: I'm just kidding.
2: Yeah, I mean, let's not facilitate drinking and driving. I know.
0: Exactly. I'm giving you an example of what not to do.
2: Yeah, I know.
0: Yes, thank you.
2: Yeah, I mean, and if the guy mowing your lawn showing up after a few Tito's and lemonades.
0: Well, he's not mowing your lawn. He's just checking to make sure his guys are mowing your lawn.
2: And the guys who were slamming a few down in the trailer, all of a sudden your lawn looks
0: they're most
2: Fenway.
0: Of these, most of these big landscaping companies are no joke. You can't do any of that stuff.
2: No, and that's a hard
0: Some job. Landscaping companies don't even let you, like, you know, you're working hot outside, like, you leave their, you know, O'Brien's Outdoor Services, you couldn't take your shirt off. You had to have your O'Brien shirt on. Yeah, Matt.
2: Well, okay. I mean, if you were going to
0: show... No, that was the rule.
2: No, yeah, and it should be.
0: Yeah, because you don't want to be home and, like, you know, doing the dishes and seeing, like, you know...
2: Seeing some ex-con looking dude with tattoos all over him out in your yard. No
0: Hawaiian shirt on. Oh.
2: Yeah.
0: Wait a second.
2: Showing his buddy his muscles. Hey, I'm ripped in you.
0: Wait a second. Next weekend, so this is the last week. Next weekend is all the high school graduations, next Saturday.
3: Wow.
0: Yeah. Can you believe it, man? And then you know, even though you're not in school, summer really kicks in.
2: Yeah, that's true. But I've been thinking about that, the high school graduations and stuff.
0: Yeah.
2: Those kids that, like, you know, I know at least myself when I was that age, even though I was a grad, you still feel like you're an adult, like you're old, you know everything, you're good, you're gonna conquer the world, and then you get out in the real world and realize, it's just gonna kick my ass.
3: Wow.
0: Yeah.
3: I'm coming up on my 51st anniversary of graduating.
0: Really? 51 years ago, Steve.
2: Did you graduate 75. High school before I was born?
0: way before. What year did you graduate?
2: 2 years.
3: 75.
0: Before. Oh, 75. Okay.
2: Steve could be my dad.
0: Oh my God! Yeah. 75.
3: Actually, I don't think I'd mind having a kid like him.
0: Like Matt?
3: Yeah. There'd be some good things there.
0: Yeah, and some bad things.
3: Well, it goes with any kid.
0: You should talk to his parents.
2: Yeah, I was going to say, dude.
0: You should talk to his parents and then decide.
2: Let's just put it this way. It's a good thing my dad had a good career.
0: Yeah.
2: He knows a lot of lawyers on a first name basis.
0: Oh, boy. All right. We have Mike Pelopita, extremely busy. Okay, there we go. David Ismukes. He said he worked with a guy that drank 3 16-ounce Millers and smoked a J every day at lunch.
3: Whoa.
0: Yeah, I mean, that's like, you know,
2: yeah, but there
0: talk
2: are,
0: about the night now, but seriously, that's like the 1970s.
2: Yeah, but there's people out there, too. I mean, and this isn't a joke. I'm not making this funny. I want to be. There's people out there who have serious alcohol addiction problems. So those three get that guy probably normal.
0: Yeah.
2: And get away from, like, take away his shakes and all that. And like, yeah, like I said, that's not a, that's nothing to joke about.
0: No, it isn't. It isn't.
3: Does that to make him functional?
2: Yeah, this is.
0: I've seen, yeah, you know.
3: I've seen it too.
0: I've known people. I've seen that, you know. You'd have to go like to the liquor store and get nips. You know what I mean? I'm like, oh man, I just, wow. You know.
2: I mean, you know, I've always. No,
0: I've never been a real drinker of the drinks either. Like, you know, like I've always been. I was always beer. I was always regular old Budweiser for, and then, you know, as you get older, I started getting a little heavy because of, you know, whatever. So.
2: Yeah, you
0: know, you switch over.
2: The lights.
0: So that's when I decided, you know what, I'm going to live the rest of my life out just drinking domestic light beer. And you guys can have your all your fancy beers, and that's fine. And you can even knock me for drinking a domestic light beer. But I'll tell you what, I'm very happy about it. And yeah, it's a decision I made, and
2: tastes,
0: I'm going to
2: live
0: with it. Yeah.
3: I had an imported beer last night with the burgers that I did on my grill.
0: An imported beer, imported from where, Steve?
3: Japan.
0: Oh.
3: I bought a can, went down to the Packy, bought a can of Sapporo.
0: Okay, yeah, you can't crush those cans because they're made of like super steel.
3: I think the cans look cool. Aside from the beer being really good.
0: Yeah. Yeah, all right.
2: What's that called?
3: Sapporo.
2: Oh.
0: Yeah.
3: Like the city in Japan.
0: Yeah, and it comes in a very like hard, super steel can.
3: Yeah, it's almost shaped sort of like a thinner version of like a Coca-Cola.
0: And you can't crush
3: glass,
0: it.
3: But it's metal. Yeah,
0: you can't crush it.
3: Pretty cool looking.
2: It's good paired with sushi and sashimi.
0: Okay, let's take a
2: yakitori and grilled meats.
0: Oh, good morning. You're on the air.
6: Good morning from Concord, New Hampshire.
0: Oh, well, where are you in Concord? I mean, what are you doing in Concord?
6: I'm up here helping volunteer at the NHSI Athletic Golf Tournament today.
0: Nice. Do you get to drive around in a golf cart?
2: That's where my dad is.
6: Don't trust me with a golf cart.
0: No, I don't say you have to drive, but you can drive in one, right?
6: Yes, I could if I wanted to, but they have me stationed at the oven mitt pole right now.
0: Oh, okay.
3: Ah.
0: All right.
2: My dad's got a good story about Mike in a golf court.
0: Now, Mike, you got to see Matt's dad there today. Will you say hello to him?
6: Yep, I already did, and he gave me a hug, and he just teed off at my hole, so.
0: All right, cool.
2: Did you yell something as he teed off to mess with him?
6: He's already on the green.
2: Oh, man.
0: All right. That's cool, Mike. You know, are you there just today?
6: Yeah. It's only a one-day tournament. It's a fundraiser for the NHSI Athletics and Campus for Life department.
0: All right.
6: Enjoying a nice, beautiful day up here in Concord, and got a busy weekend with Retrospectrum Radio tonight. Work tomorrow, then double shift on Sunday between Frank Horst and the Journey concert on Sunday night.
0: All right. You're going to see All Right Journey. That's right. Okay. All right.
6: Yeah.
0: Sounds like
6: just
0: a fun weekend.
6: Living life and staying busy as always.
0: All right, Mikey.
3: Sounds good, Mikey.
0: Great to hear from you.
6: Yep.
0: All right.
6: Talk to you guys later.
0: All right.
6: Bye.
0: All right, Mikey. Yeah, you can catch him tonight on Retrospectrum Radio. Should be a brand new one tonight. Live here at 8 o'clock on 95.3 with Pauly C. And then another big program note is Willette Glenn the Artist is going to make his appearance on the Matt Connerton Unleashed show tomorrow morning at 10 o'clock, I think.
2: Wow, that's a big time.
0: So that's pretty cool. So you can check that out tomorrow morning. Good stuff.
2: You pulled up Sapporo beer.
0: Yeah, what about it?
2: You know it's brewed in America?
0: Oh, yeah? That's okay.
3: It didn't used to be, though.
2: Yeah, it says right here that they subcontract
3: it's been subcontracted. contracted out to here for quite a number of years.
0: No, do they still, did they, someone else like buy the name or just buy the rights to brew it?
2: Well, no, what they do is like, you know, even that's like, okay, Sam Adams.
0: That's like getting a Volkswagen. They make them in Mexico, you know, the old right. Beatles. You know what I mean?
2: Right. That type of thing. You got to know how to read the serial numbers with the, oh, look at Will. Hawaiian shirt, Will.
0: That is Will. I'm okay. Oh, there he is.
2: Yeah.
0: Wow. Okay. Okay.
2: I love that guy. That shirt. Okay. He wins.
0: Right. Well, how do you know it's a.
2: Look at that shirt, dude.
0: I mean, look at that. I mean, that's a. Why does he have to do that? Why does he have to.
2: That is Will.
0: Why does he have to ruin it? You know, I put it down on TV, too. That's Will, everybody. That is Will, everybody. I mean, wow.
3: Oh, that's awesome.
0: I didn't even see him. Wow.
3: Yeah, it's just too funny.
0: All right, so this so he's coming in.
3: Yep, sure is.
0: He is coming in. Will is let's see, he's outside. All right, yeah. Everyone says hi, Will. All right, I didn't see it, but yeah. Can he fit the? Wow, see that is a
2: dude. That shirt wins.
0: Yeah. Okay, that's a good shirt. No one's trying to win anything, Matt.
2: No, but that one does. Look at what's printed on it. Look at what's printed on it.
0: I know, I see that.
2: His kid.
0: No, I know. That's cool. No, that's really cool. That's good. Good morning, Will.
7: Good morning, gentlemen.
0: Welcome. Wow, we can really get a good look at your head today.
7: Heck yeah, it's a little musty. I get it done at noon today because I got Wesley's graduation at 10 and schedules and
0: really, he's already out of school, huh?
7: Yep, wow,
0: where does the time go?
7: It's crazy.
0: Huh. No kidding, right?
2: Little man's
7: and
2: already
7: Andy's
2: college?
7: Doing a double duty.
0: And where's he going? Him. So, do you have any idea? Next year, where he'll be going?
7: Oh yeah, driving school.
0: Oh right. Okay, good. Yep. Good.
7: 5 years old. I get the blocks for the pedals already.
0: Right. New England tractor trailer school.
7: Yes.
0: All right.
7: Yeah.
0: All right. Very good.
2: Ken Block Academy.
0: What's going on? Are you so you're off today? Today's your day off, right?
7: Yeah, I've been working a lot of Fridays lately to catch up.
0: You gotta work a couple Fridays if you take Mondays off too.
7: That's it. You know, we can't all work 3 to 4 hours a day, Peter White. You know.
0: No, I've been very busy. I worked last night till 8:15.
2: Hey, you don't understand.
7: Well, we're friends. You don't need to lie.
0: I did. I brought a. I did. I went to the jazz. I had to record the jazz. You can watch it on TV.
7: I had to record. Would you two just hit play and record and let it go?
0: No.
2: You don't have to hit both buttons anymore. It's just a record button.
0: I'm very clever. I take the thing. Because I feel, and this is not, okay, so this is not even joking around. I'm like, those kids work so hard. Like, I try, depending on, you know, some schools are a little more awkward than others to get a good shot, whether it's a thing. But I try to get everybody on camera. You know what I mean? Like, get in there. And so that's what I've done over the years. But, yeah, I do have a style, Will.
7: Yes. Steve looks very traffic cone-esque. Today.
0: Yeah,
7: very
0: right?
7: Bright, Steve. It looks good on you.
3: Thank you. I love your shirt.
7: Thank you.
0: Yeah. Now, how much does it cost to have one of those made?
7: Oh, who knows?
0: Pennies on the. Well, with the
7: you
0: money,
7: know,
0: you're right.
7: You, with all the WMNH radio station money that you throw around everywhere.
0: Yes.
7: It costs us nothing.
0: Okay. Yeah, I know. I didn't know. Yeah.
7: Get one with Maddie and Steve on it.
2: We already talked about it.
7: Of course you did.
2: Yeah. I want to get.
7: You look like
2: the
7: Little Lebowski today, kid. Wow.
2: Great, right?
7: You couldn't even be bothered.
0: He doesn't
7: to
0: care.
7: Put shoes over your socks.
0: No, he doesn't. Yeah, see, this is
7: wow.
0: We haven't been giving him a hard time about that, but
7: yeah.
2: What's wrong with my Jesus joggers?
0: Well,
7: you look like the Timu version of John Daly today.
2: Dude, there's nothing Timu about me.
0: See, you're gonna have tan lines where your socks are.
2: Probably, and that's fine.
0: No, that's because it's gonna look stupid.
7: Go to Revere Beach later, buddy.
2: Crystal.
0: That's closed today.
2: No, listen,
0: I think Crystal Lake is closed.
7: Somebody dropped a
2: Snickers bar. You guys can all make fun of my Birkenstocks. You can all do it. Get a pair,
0: and
2: you will never, ever complain. You'll be like, all right, now I understand why he looks like an idiot wearing those.
0: Yeah.
7: Hey, corks aren't just for wine bottles anymore, buddy. You can make shoes.
2: I don't know. I don't drink wine, but I'll wear them on my feet.
7: Yeah, of course you do.
0: Really? So that's cork, right? Made of cork?
2: Yep.
0: Everybody that has, I know everybody that has a pair, but I mean, that's to be said with Crocs too. They say they're comfortable.
2: Okay.
7: I hate Crocs.
2: Yeah.
7: Did they even make a cowboy boot Croc that one of my neighbors almost bought Wesley? I looked at it, didn't you? I said, please don't.
0: I'm wearing Crocs right now.
2: Wait a second. That takes the whole point of a cowboy boot away.
0: I'm wearing.
7: Exactly.
2: What are you going to do with a snake bite?
0: I'm wearing Crocs right now.
7: Of course you are, Peter.
2: He's wearing the Crocs brand.
0: Yeah. See?
7: Wow. Hey, see those little lines?
0: No, these are nice, but you would wear these.
7: Hey, I would not wear those.
2: Dude, these are way better sandals.
7: I do not thong because one day you're going to lose a big toe, guaranteed.
0: No, I'm not going to lose it. How am I going to lose it?
7: See those white lines?
0: Yeah.
7: Remember when you took a digger and you almost lost your whole foot?
0: That's okay. You're making a good thing. You're right.
7: Yep.
0: But these Crocs have a good grip.
2: You get a pair of these.
0: You wouldn't even... You
2: these are real sandals.
0: Yeah, if you're climbing Mount Washington tomorrow morning, I mean,
2: come well, on. Also, no, if you're gonna wear, if you're gonna wear
7: your Subaru,
2: if you're gonna wear those, like I've got a pair of the thong thing ones, right, and they're Reef. You gotta wear the Reefs, man. They're the best ones.
7: You say that on the radio?
0: I've had that before.
2: Yeah, the Reefs rule.
7: Is this sublime? Can we say that on the radio? Okay.
0: Oh.
2: Yeah, but these are awesome, Burks.
0: You call them Burks.
7: Yeah, they're on a first name basis, of course.
2: Well, I mean, you could say it like...
0: But some people love the Crocs, right?
7: So we have call to... in. I'd love to hear your voice this morning, buddy.
2: Birkenstock.
7: I need your insight on the footwear of the day.
2: Dude, Birkenstock. Dude,
0: you don't wear thong flip-flops ever.
2: He's a slide guy, guaranteed.
7: Yep,
2: slide with socks.
0: Really?
7: I have fat feet and the
0: You wear hands. Socks? You wear socks with them?
7: Once in a great while. Like it's
0: when your feet get... Do your feet get cold, Will? Do your feet get cold once in a while?
7: Never? Honestly, my when feet it snows out, I am in shorts, flip-flops, and a hoodie.
2: And I
7: shovel that way, everything
2: the
7: else.
2: The hoodie's only when it's snowing. Like, otherwise, it's doing? A t-shirt still.
7: Yeah.
2: I got a question, though, going back to your haircut. Does he charge you for two haircuts?
0: Why?
7: Listen, I only have a forehead. Buzz has an eight head. All right?
0: I should talk about
7: he's not here, but he knows.
0: Maybe,
2: oh, yeah.
0: Because I think Buzz hides his big head with his hat.
7: Oh, yeah.
0: I think it's a big head.
2: And cuts his hair real
0: it's
2: short.
0: It's a big head.
7: He's a DPW guy. He knows how to use a tape measure. I'm bringing in a tape measure. We're measuring heads.
0: You need two people to measure.
7: Steve, grab an end.
0: Right.
7: All
0: right.
7: The other end.
8: Then we'll wrap like it around.
7: Just like what I was framing.
0: There's a lot of big heads out there.
7: Oh, we got a contestant.
0: Oh, who's that? Hey, buddy. Hey, Jimmy. Buddy.
2: Oh, look at him. Just jaywalking. Attaboy.
0: I can't do that. Hey.
2: Breaking the law. Breaking the law.
7: Jaywalking Jimmy right there.
0: Yeah, he's blind.
7: He speaks drive.
0: He's blind.
7: Yes.
0: Oh, man.
2: Excuse me, sir. I speak drive.
0: Yeah, that's a great...
2: I watched that movie last weekend.
0: Is it Airplane 2?
2: No, Airplane 1.
7: Oh,
0: Barbara Billingsley.
7: He's
0: all right.
7: Got a little pep in her step.
0: All right, here we go.
2: I think Steve's got some competition.
0: We got some.
7: Oh, she has a cowboy hat on.
0: No, that's not a cowboy
2: hat.
0: That's
2: a bucket hat.
0: That's a sun hat.
7: That's so floppy. Yeah.
2: I love those hats.
0: Right.
7: From the right angle.
0: That's Holly Hobby. Her name is Holly Hobby.
2: Dude, bucket hats are awesome.
0: Oh man, we gotta get connected to the outside here somehow.
7: Yeah.
2: Don't worry. I'm gonna work on it this weekend.
0: Maybe the alderman. Maybe this isn't a good week to ask.
2: They haven't finished the budget.
0: Right. Maybe we shouldn't ask for anything.
2: Get them snuck in there. Hey,
0: but we need an intercom system, something that reaches the outside.
2: Well, I don't know. Everybody seems to think it's like totally difficult to do, but I mean, how hard is it to put a hole in the wall there and put a speaker in?
7: I don't know. Half the time I'm listening to the radio, you guys can't even fix your cords. And go,
2: it's not me.
7: Facebook's out.
2: But I mean, really. How hard is
0: that? When is that? Well, that hasn't happened in a long time.
7: Yeah. Like
0: when we moved here, you guys didn't have Facebook for a while.
7: I know.
2: Like, oh, no. We had that one camera up there, remember?
0: Yeah. He had something. Yeah.
2: One right there.
0: Hey, at first it was different, but we're all settled in now.
2: Yeah.
0: Kind of.
7: Mike Pelopita in the Queen City Cabinets van.
0: No, during Matt's, Mike Pelopita was in that tree. He said, find me in that picture.
2: Did you see?
7: Where's Pelopita?
2: The speed Steve had in that walk, dude.
7: You know what I said.
2: He's been practicing.
0: Well, he wasn't practicing, Matt. He actually
8: here.
0: Matt, he wasn't practicing. He actually walks.
8: Yeah, that's right.
2: Oh.
0: All right. Very, very
3: natural energy.
7: You were quite spunky this morning, Steve.
0: Yeah, he took off. He was almost a run, though. Do you agree? Where it could have been.
7: He was on the cusp.
0: Some people might have thought it was a run, but I think it was too close to call. So
2: I just went for a leisurely stroll.
0: I'm telling you, it's going to be a beautiful weekend, everybody. We got it's going to be summer-like all weekend long. Maybe a few showers on Sunday, thunderstorms tomorrow, and a high of 90 degrees today. Yeah, I love. I mean, this is definitely. What do we have here?
7: Contestant Pink Croc.
0: All right. Okay, those are Crocs. I wonder what she's listening to. Maybe if you're listening to the morning show, turn around.
2: Wait, there's a delay.
7: Judging by the
0: there is Crocs. A delay. If you are there, look over here and wave. Morning show with Peter White. This is us. We're waving to you.
7: I think she's a Gigi Allen fan.
0: I don't know, but
2: I hope.
0: I don't think she's listening to the program here. I really don't.
2: Nope. I think she's listening to Taylor Swift.
0: I wonder who that is. Who's that? Who rings the bell?
7: Friday's full of surprises.
0: Who would that be?
7: I don't know.
3: Could be anyone.
0: Maybe it's someone for the next show here. I don't know. What are you doing this weekend, Will?
7: A whole bunch of graduation stuff, haircuts, got to work at the shop for a little bit of paperwork, typical stuff.
0: All right, I'm sure I'll make sure Buzz knows you sat in his seat.
7: Oh, yeah.
0: I'll make sure.
7: I gave him a little essence.
0: Yes, good. I'm glad. Yes, I was gonna ask you to do that.
7: A little ratty. We'll take care of that today.
0: All right. Well, that's going to do it for us. Aloha means hello, and it also means goodbye, Steve.
3: Yes, it does.
0: All right. Well, listen, have a great, great weekend, everybody. We'll be back Monday morning. And Matt, who's that?
2: Well, the first people were looking for a bus, so I sold them a ticket.
0: That's
2: someone for the next show.
0: We haven't got the bus ticket thing in a while.
2: Cool.
0: All right. Well, anyway, have a great weekend, everybody. If you're out there, stay cool, be safe, stay classy.
3: Stay hydrated.
0: That's right, Steve. Have a great weekend, everybody.

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0: All right, that is You Belong, You See. That is Grimrock, and we've got Grimrock with us, and we're going to introduce him in just a moment. Jenny is here, of course, at the news table.
1: Present and accounted for.
0: As we have entered hour number three, numero tres of Matt Connerton Unleashed, here from the studios of WMNH 95.3 FM in glorious Manchester, New Hampshire. 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And we're adding additional content to that as well. If you are listening live, today is Saturday, May 30th, 2026. Grimrock is on tour, and he's been on the show with us a bunch of times, but now we get to actually meet him. He is here with us live in studio. Let me get that that mic on there. We've got the he's actually going to play a song for us in a moment, but hey, Grim. Let's see. I cannot hear you. Let me figure out why. Oh, I think I hear something.
2: Hello, hello.
0: Hey, welcome.
2: Right on.
0: Ooh, I can hear you. That's even more than half the battle.
2: There we go.
0: Welcome. And let me put that camera on. So if you are just listening to the audio of the show, when you get a chance, check out the video, because Grim is in his full regalia. He's got the makeup on, everything. It's wonderful. Very, very cool. Strum that guitar for me a little, would you? Ooh, that sounds nice. That sounds nice in the headphones. So Grim's going to play something for us, and then we'll play another studio track, and then we'll come back and talk. Take this opportunity to speak with Grimrock here in studio. But what are you going to play for us today?
2: I am going to play the track "Don't You" that you play. I'm going to attempt to play it on the acoustic for you. Let's put it that way. This will be the first time I've actually played it on here. So
0: really,
2: yeah. So we're going to give it a shot, see what happens. Hey, you know.
0: All right, this will be great. All right, Grimrock live in studio.

0: All right, Grimrock live in studio with us. We're going to talk to Grimrock in just a moment, and this is really cool. It's wonderful to have him here, and we'll talk all about tonight.
1: Awesome.
0: We'll talk all about tonight. He's going to be playing a big show tonight at the Spot in Nashua. But right now, here's another studio track from Grimrock. This is called Abyss.

0: That is Abyss, and that is Grimrock. And Grimrock is here with us live in studio today on Matt Connerton Unleashed. Hello, Grim.
1: Hey, how are you?
0: Good, good. You sound great. It's wonderful to finally meet you. So you've been, when was the first time you were on the show? I mean, it was a few years ago,
1: yeah,
0: right?
1: It was a couple years ago, yeah.
0: Had to be at least a few, because I remember, I'm pretty sure the first time we played Don't Ya, which was the first single of yours that we ever played on the show, we were still at the old, because we haven't always been in this studio. We used to be down on Elm Street, and we moved here maybe 2.5 years ago. So, yeah, so it's been a while. It's been a while. How many times have you been? Are you in the Five Timers Club now?
1: No, this will be 4 with me being here live.
0: Okay, yeah, okay.
2: Yeah. Doesn't that count as 2 for him?
0: Why? What do you mean?
2: Because he traveled over 2,000 miles.
0: Oh, 2,000 miles?
1: Or what? I don't have any miles.
0: I don't think it's 2,000.
1: It was like 600 yeah, I was gonna, miles.
0: Yeah. Yeah.
2: I might have exaggerated a little bit.
0: Little bit, yeah.
2: A little bit.
0: So you're from Pennsylvania.
1: Mm-hmm.
0: By the way, it's been, I don't know if you know this, it's been a very Pennsylvania show today. Because it just, and this was not planned, it just worked out this way. The guest we had in the first hour, Robin Ross, is also in Pennsylvania.
1: Okay.
0: From Robin Ross and the Melodynes. So it's just funny how that worked out. But so you're on tour. Where did you play last night? Or is tonight the first night of the...
1: Tonight is the first night. I actually stopped at the spot just to see the place and meet the owner and pass some stuff out and just, you know, try to attract people for tonight, you know.
0: Excellent, excellent. Yeah, Jenny and I haven't been there yet, so this will be our first time there.
2: I'm excited.
0: Yeah, we had Mike McDowell, the owner, also known as the Healer. Did he introduce himself to you that way?
1: No, actually, I caught him behind the, the bar.
0: Okay.
1: So.
0: I was half kid. I don't think he actually introduces himself as the Healer, but that is a moniker that he has. No, but he's a great guy. So he was on the show back before he had even opened. He was talking about it, and I thought it was very positive that because it's not. I don't know what I'm curious like what it's like in your area as far as this goes, but in this area, it's really hard to find all ages shows and venues that will have all ages events. There just aren't many, you know, because if you go out to a club or a bar, it's usually either 18 plus or 21 plus. It's hard to find all ages venues anywhere. We've had some over the years, and there might be some in the area that I don't know about. But they're few and far between. Or there's always promoters too who will, and I did some of this back in the day, you throw a show at an Elks Lodge or something and then it's all ages. You
1: can right.
0: Let people in because you're not serving alcohol. But I think it's really cool that you're playing an all ages show at the spot, and that's really such a service to the community what they're doing by providing an all ages venue for people.
1: Yeah, it's definitely a good thing. Back home there's not very much of that either. You know,
0: really? Yeah.
1: Yeah, it's a either bring your own bottle kind of club or it's a 18 plus.
0: Okay.
1: So this is pretty cool.
0: Yeah. Have you been able to play all ages shows
1: before?
0: Yeah. So there are opportunities where you live, just probably not many.
1: There's not many.
0: No, that's good. That's good. Now, do you know anything, the band you're opening for, the Melted Chapsticks, you know anything about them?
1: I absolutely don't. I checked when I found out who it was, I went and listened to some of their music so I could see what they sounded like.
0: Yeah.
1: And, I talked to, his name, Mike?
0: Mike McDowell?
1: It goes by King Chapstick or something on Instagram.
0: Yeah, Jenny and I don't actually know them, believe it or not.
1: Well, I was talking to him back and forth here and there, so getting a feel for everything.
0: But okay,
1: it sounds like it's gonna be really cool, So
0: yeah, outstanding. And then now, where do you go after tonight? Where's your next stop?
1: We'll stay here tonight. We'll leave tomorrow, and then I'll be in near Cleveland, Ohio. Will be my next one.
0: Oh wow! Okay, how far are you going with this tour? Like, how far away are you going?
1: This is the furthest.
0: Okay,
1: this is absolutely the furthest.
0: Yeah,
1: you know what I mean.
0: Yeah,
1: a lot of the other stuff's like 3-4 hours tops.
0: Okay,
1: you know what I mean.
0: Okay, yeah.
1: For now.
0: Yeah, yeah. Well, it's not like gas is expensive or anything, right?
1: Hey. You know, when you play music and stuff, you got a lost leader at the very beginning.
0: Oh,
1: of
0: yeah.
1: It,
0: That is very true.
1: Yeah.
0: That is very true. It, you know, even before gas prices went way up like they have, there's been many, there's been national touring acts that have had to really kind of cut down on the touring just because it's so cost prohibitive these days with the inflation and everything.
1: Oh, yeah.
0: But.
1: And then you get the national touring acts that charge so much money, to even go see them. I get that they're the big name bands and stuff like that,
0: but yeah,
1: Wow, some of the prices, man.
0: Oh, yeah.
1: Ridiculous.
0: Yeah, it's incredible. Now, when you play tonight, so is it just you?
1: Yeah, it's just going to be me.
0: And how does that work? So for our listeners who are not familiar with you, I know we've talked about it when you've been on the show, but I mean, how does that work when you're, you know, because obviously, you know, your sound is, sounds like a full band on the studio albums. So what do you do to kind of replicate that live, or how do you approach that?
1: So basically I do the recording of the tracks at the house with the exception of Cast a Shadow. I did that in the studio.
0: Okay.
1: But I play my own instruments, all of them.
0: Yeah.
1: And so in the very end, when I go to get the, when the track's finished and I need a backing track, then I just get rid of like all the guitars, all of them, and all the vocals, except for maybe a few backup vocals, depending on the track itself.
0: Okay.
1: And then when I go to play it live, I play it off tablet.
0: Oh, gotcha.
1: Yeah.
0: Gotcha.
1: So it's still there, you know, but it's just missing all this, the main stuff. That way you can hear when I make mistakes or ad lib or something's a little bit different with the song, you can hear that it's actually me playing against that track. It's not, you know, I'm not lip syncing anything.
0: Right. That makes sense. Yeah. Now, does anything ever go wrong with that?
1: My first gig, man, I tell you what, I think I probably told you on this show, and you know, Mr. Phil, he was a great guy for the whole thing. It was the Green Beacon Gallery, believe it or not.
0: Okay.
1: And I played there a bunch ever since.
0: Yeah.
1: My first gig, you know, I was, at home and I had my setup and I was like, yes, this stuff works. I'm great.
0: Yeah.
1: Well, I took a bunch of stuff with me that worked at home and it didn't work with the system he had. It was a mess, but I got through it, you know, and he was very patient with me and it was really cool. And like I said, I've been back lots of times to that place. So
0: yeah. Oh, excellent. Excellent. Yeah. How long are you playing for tonight? How long of a set do you have?
1: It depends.
0: Yeah.
1: There was a third band on there. I think they something happened that they're not there now.
0: Oh, okay.
1: And I know there's another person going to do an act in between.
0: Oh, really?
1: So I think originally it could, I'm going to guess 40 minutes.
0: Okay.
1: So.
0: Yeah. Is that kind of what you're used to? I mean, like, have you ever had to play like a really long set?
1: Oh, yeah. I played shows that were 2 hours.
0: No kidding. Yeah.
1: I had, like, everything in the book, man. I was like going through, I was like trying to remember stuff by the end. I'm like, maybe I'll play something again, you know, like just to bring it back, you know.
0: But right.
1: I played 2 hour shows a couple of different times.
0: Oh, no kidding.
1: That's long.
0: Yeah. So I want to talk about your sound because I describe it, you know, I always talk about it on the show before we play something of yours that you've got kind of a, it's kind of a lo-fi garage rock sound. That's how I describe it. I mean, is that how you describe it to people who haven't heard you yet? If they're curious about what to expect?
1: Absolutely. You know, I always say garage rock and I don't know if people really know what that is, you know, but that, you know, I'll say it or I'll say alternative rock, you know what I mean? Because that alternative rock could be anything from mellow to grungy to, you know, that raw sound or whatever, you know.
0: Yeah.
1: But, I just, either those two words, you know, it depends on who I'm talking to. If it's a musician, I'm like, hey, it's garage rock, you know. If it's
0: a
1: regular person, I'm like, no, it's alt rock, you know.
0: Yeah. I mean, in the 90s, alt rock really kind of became a catch-all term for anything that, well, you know, like sort of in the post hair metal period, alt rock, I feel like, became a catch-all for anything that wasn't hair metal.
1: Absolutely.
0: And then eventually it just became everything because, you know, everything was alt rock.
1: Oh, yeah. Had Poster Children and Collective Soul together with Nirvana. Like, yeah. That's all alternative rock.
0: Right. So for those who have not seen you, if you're only listening to the audio version of the show, I suggest you check the video and, you know, there'll be lots of pictures and stuff. But so you've got your outfit, you've got your face paint.
1: Mm-hmm.
0: How long does it take to put all that together?
1: That's my... every makeup artist's dream right here. My wife does it.
0: Yeah.
1: And it takes about, I don't know, 20 minutes.
0: Oh, that's it?
1: Something around there.
0: Oh, not bad.
1: Like if I did it, it would look terrible and I'd be done in 5 minutes and it'd be a mess. But no, she does it for me every time. And I appreciate it.
0: Yeah.
1: She does everything for me. Like with this, I'm grateful, you know?
0: Yeah.
1: Yeah.
0: Oh, that's excellent. Yeah, I mean, I wouldn't be, like, if I had to do that, I wouldn't be able to do it myself either.
1: Oh, no, it looks terrible if I did. It looked like if I was just, like, 4 and just took a crayon on a piece of paper and just went like this. Oh, yeah, it's bad.
0: I can't draw, so, like, anytime, like, you know, when I used to dress up for Halloween, my favorite band is Kiss, but if I were dressing up as a Kiss member, somebody would have to do my makeup for me. I literally could not, I just wouldn't have a clue to how to even do any of that myself.
1: Mm-hmm.
0: So, yeah, it would be a mess. Now, have you ever, I know I've asked you this before, but again, for people who are just learning about you, have you ever played a show without the makeup?
1: I do from time to time. It just depends on what it is.
0: Yeah.
1: You know what I mean? If it's like an open mic or something somewhere that's only going to be a couple tracks or something, I don't paint up. I probably should, you know, I think I've said that before. I probably should just to go do it.
0: Right.
1: But the amount of time it takes to do that, by the time you get up there and you wait and you get your 2-3 tracks or whatever, I just usually just go myself, you know?
0: Yeah.
1: And then people have no idea who I am because I look like everybody else at that point. You know what I mean?
0: Right.
1: So.
0: Is there like a transformative thing that happens when you put the makeup on? You know, I've heard like Gene Simmons describe, you know, when he puts the makeup on and he becomes the demon, it's like a completely different mindset. Like, does that happen for you? Anything like that?
1: Well, yeah, on stage. Yeah. I mean, yeah. You got to take on what you look like, you know, mm-hmm. and just, it's a completely different atmosphere and you're in front of all these people and you have to, you know, your job is to entertain them, you know, whether you're a musician, you're like, oh, my art, this, my art, that, your job is to entertain the people that are there.
0: Yeah.
1: That's first and foremost.
0: Yep.
1: So you got to give them something. So that, you know, be painted up like this and give them a show, you know, in along the lines with that.
0: Right.
1: You know, that's really what, you know, is the transformative part. You know what I mean?
0: We have some people in the chat room. Let's see. Oh, we have some. Yeah, we have some. Vincent Julian Johnson. Is that someone you know?
1: Yeah, I know Vinny.
0: Oh, yeah, yeah.
1: Vinny's awesome. Like him.
0: Yep. He says, he posted a bunch of things in here. He said, let's go, Grimmer Man. Grimrock, I'm tuning in, brother. Let's go. let's see. Oh, Lacey, our friend Lacey, who I am, says, have a great show. Thank you, Lacey, if you're still listening. Rockin' Robin says, thanks so much for having me on today. Oh, yeah, that was Robin Ross we had on in the first hour, another Pennsylvanian. Thanking us. Yep. Thank you, Robin, for joining us. Melvin Crockett Jr. says, my guy Grimm.
1: That is the guy that did the video for Abyss.
0: Oh, no kidding.
1: Yes,
0: oh,
1: sir.
0: Okay. Oh, excellent. Excellent.
1: He did a fantastic job on that video.
0: Yeah, absolutely. Vincent says, that's my guy. I love the guitar riff. Go Grimm. Let's see. Vincent also said, damn, Grimm, I see you, brother. I can't wait to do a feature with a hip hop twist. Ah, what does that mean? Interesting.
1: So he's an artist. He does, you know, hip hop and rap and stuff like that.
0: Yeah.
1: You know what I mean? And we've talked about a collaboration. So,
0: okay.
1: So it's, you know, the things that I do, he doesn't usually do. And the things he does, I don't usually do. So it's going to be kind of really unique.
0: Yeah.
1: For both of us to get together to do something. But oh yeah, we're going to do something. I don't know what yet.
0: Yeah.
1: But we're going to figure something out.
0: Oh, excellent.
1: Yeah.
0: Yeah. He also said in the chat, hey, Grimm, tell them to give your boy a shout out for Grind Squad Music Group.
1: That's his group.
0: Yeah. Oh, excellent. Okay.
1: Yep.
0: Okay. Well, very good. Very good. I wonder if that's who, if somebody was trying to call the studio line. I wonder if that's who was calling. Mm-hmm. 878, is that a familiar area code?
1: I don't know what that one is.
0: Okay. Yeah. No idea then. Might have been spam. Who knows?
1: Yeah. Your extended car warranty. You want to renew it.
0: Yeah. Yeah. I get a lot of those. Are people surprised at shows? If someone's there at a show, like if people who go to the spot tonight who are not familiar with you, they haven't heard your music yet, do you expect that they will be surprised when, because your image with the paint, I mean, the first thing, and I'm sure you've heard this, and I've probably even said this to you, the first thing I think of is King Diamond
1: mm-hmm.
0: when I see the paint. But you're not that, right? So, you know, you're not going to get up there and be like, ah! You know, it's like we talked about, it's garage rock. So there's that cool, which I think is cool, that contrast between what you appear like visually and what comes out. But, I mean, do you run into that a lot where people are just like, oh, just really taken aback?
1: Oh, yeah. Yeah. I get that. And, you know, it's okay because I like that element of surprise. You know what I mean?
0: I was going to say, it must be fun.
1: Oh, it is.
0: Yeah, yeah.
1: You know, I'll play a couple riffs or whatever, you know, doing a warm up. I might play something a little heavier, you know what I mean?
0: And
1: then I go into my first track. My first couple tracks, I do play them a little heavier than, you know, what it's recorded. But then, you know, I'm in and out of things, you know what I mean? So when I get to that part, everybody's like, yeah.
0: You know? Oh, that's cool.
1: But yeah, it's like I said, I've never had really any negativity, you know, with it.
0: Yeah.
1: You know, during a live thing.
0: Yeah.
1: You know what I mean? I'm sure if I got bigger, you know, somebody'd be upset about it, you know, like, you don't look like that.
0: Right, right.
1: Sound, you know, or whatever. But, hey.
0: No, I think that's cool. Like I said, I think that contrast is really cool. But yeah, maybe like if you showed up to an open mic with that, you might get some puzzlement from.
1: Especially if I showed up with that the acoustic with that, you know.
0: Right, I, right.
1: You know, not even playing. I'm playing mellow, just like I did there. You know, right, real mellow.
0: Right.
1: You know.
0: Right. Yeah. No doubt. When, like, what was the idea? What was the genesis behind this? Behind the image of Grimrock?
1: It actually was a Halloween costume.
0: Yeah.
1: And she knows this. I tell her story all the time, and she's here to verify this whole thing. So it was actually a work costume party. We actually met at work, and, you know, it's probably not a, you know, we met at work. And
0: statistically, that's very common.
1: Yeah. So here we are a bunch of years later. But anyway, we had this work party and went together. And I used to be, I've said it before, you know, I'm 14 years sober now, but I used to be a heavy drinker before.
0: Oh.
1: And so I went to this party. I was already tanked up, and I went with her looking like this, and I was grunting behind people, like, you know, I didn't even talk. It just made people upset, you know, like the whole thing, like, oh, you know, he's, but, you know, from there, I was like, I am going to use this one day.
0: Yeah.
1: You know what I mean? I had no idea what I was going to do, and I used it for a couple different Halloweens.
0: Yeah.
1: And it modified, you know, I modified it, you know, a couple different times to this gentlemanly, grim kind of look,
0: yeah,
1: you know, versus the Halloweenish one, you know what I mean?
0: Okay.
1: But she'll tell you, yeah.
0: So it's kind of evolved.
1: Oh, yeah, it's definitely evolved, yeah.
0: Oh, very cool. You said 14 years sober.
1: 14 years sober.
0: Good for you. Good for you. I don't think we've ever talked about that.
1: Yeah, no. I don't think we have.
0: Yeah, yeah. I mean, is that something you talk about openly or?
1: Oh, yeah.
0: Yeah.
1: Yeah.
0: How did you stop when you stopped?
1: Oh, well, that's an interesting story in itself.
0: Is it?
1: That one we'll have to talk about offline.
0: Oh, really? Okay.
1: Yeah.
0: All right.
1: It's really an interesting story, and, you know, some people know it, and I don't care that people really know it. It's just that, you know, where I work at now.
0: Okay.
1: You know what I mean?
0: Gotcha. Yeah. Understood. Yeah. No, good for you, though. How do you stay, I mean, if you can answer this, like, what's your biggest motivation to stay on the path that you are as far as that and not,
1: you know, it's been so long that it just doesn't even really bother me or interest me anymore.
0: That's good.
1: That's the thing, you know, but I've heard people, you know, in some of the meeting rooms and whatever say, oh, I was 30 years and fell off, you know?
0: Yeah.
1: And that kind of bothers me, you know what I mean? Thinking that may be a possibility, but, you know, the way things are really, you know, I don't see that happening.
0: Yeah.
1: I don't know, you know, I mean.
0: Yeah. I mean, everyone's different but it sounds like you know, mentally, obviously you don't miss it. And so it sounds like you're probably just, you know, I mean, again, everyone's different. You know, some people, once they're done with it, they're done with it and that's it. And which is what it sounds like, you know, it sounds like is your situation. But yeah, you do hear people say, you know, oh, I struggle with it, you know, decades, every day it's hard, you know, mm-hmm. but it sounds like, but everyone's brain is wired differently. You know what I mean? And it sounds like you're fortunately, you know, you just sounds like you don't even think about it. Right. It's just in your past and
1: yeah, you know,
0: doesn't matter.
1: It's crazy because, you know, I used to be a really bad drinker. I mean, I really was, you know, and it became really problematic, you know, and, I wasn't willing to see it at the time.
0: Yeah.
1: But it's funny because, you know, my takedown was, you know, I had a friend that I hung out with that we got loaded up and we played music. So when we went out and played out and things like that,
0: yeah,
1: you know, it was bar music, drinking, you know what I mean?
0: Yep.
1: And it was crazy as I can play all these places now and not even think about it.
0: That's good.
1: You know, I can watch all these people fall over and hit their head and stuff, you know, coming out the door or whatever. And I just laugh at them or whatever. You know?
0: Right, right.
1: But no, really, you know, it just doesn't bother me anymore.
0: Yeah, that's great. Yeah, good for you.
1: You know, you have to unwire what you had in there, hardwired, I guess, or something. I don't know.
0: I know a bit about it. It's not a problem that I've ever had, but I work as a hypnotherapist, and I help people to, mostly with addiction, I help people to quit smoking. But it's interesting. It's one of the things that is similar is if you talk to, do you smoke?
1: No, I never smoked.
0: Oh, good for you, yeah. If you talk to smokers, you know, it's kind of a similar thing where some smokers will tell you or ex-smokers will tell you, yeah, I quit and that was it. And I just, I don't miss it. And I feel so much better. But there's some people who will tell you, and this was kind of my mother's excuse why she went back to it. You know, she would talk about how, oh, it's a daily struggle for me. Every day I have to resist the urge to smoke a cigarette, which she did for a few years. She did resist, and then eventually she went back to it. But so much of that too with cigarettes, the psychological addiction is so much more powerful than the physical addiction, than the chemical addiction. And it's a, you know, cause people think, oh, you know, once the nicotine is in you, once you've been addicted to it and those brain receptors are active and expecting it, that it's just, that you're just stuck with that forever. And it's not true. it's the psychological addiction, you know?
1: Right. Right.
0: But it sounds like it was kind of like that with you with alcohol. And then, so once you were done with it, you were just done with it, and
1: yeah,
0: life is better without it.
1: Yeah, absolutely.
0: Yeah. Yeah. Oh, Eleanor is in the Facebook live chat. Eleanor Luna, of course, we love Eleanor from New Hampshire Underground. And she says, we can't wait to see you tonight, Grimrock. And thank you, Matt Connerton. Thank you, Eleanor. Yeah. Yeah. We haven't seen Eleanor in a while, actually, Eleanor and Andre. So that'll be great. Yep. And of course, I believe it's, if I remember correctly, it's through Eleanor. That's how we met, Mike McDowell from The Spot. So, cause I know they do a lot of work together. New Hampshire Underground, another great, great venue in Nashua. I think we should play a song. I was thinking about, because you mentioned Cast a Shadow, we should give that a spin and then we'll come back and talk, some more, but, tell us about the video too.
1: The video for Abyss?
0: For Cast a Shadow. Was it Cast a Shadow? Was that the one that you did the video for?
1: No, Melvin Crockett did the video for Abyss.
0: Oh, for Abyss. Yeah, oh, yeah. Okay. Well, tell us about Cast. Oh, I remember why Cast a Shadow came up, because you were talking about recording that differently than...
1: Right. That was actually at Rhythm House Studios. I didn't record any of it at the house.
0: Gotcha. That's what it was. Yeah, yeah. What was that like? Because you obviously, this was a change in process for you, recording this track.
1: Yeah. So I've been in studios before, you know, so I knew the process. But generally,
0: yeah,
1: but it's been so long since I've been in there, you know, and working by yourself all the time, pretty much, you know, push and play, and be like, hey, you know, look at her and be like, hey, what's this sound like? Oh, it sounds good. Maybe it does. Maybe it doesn't. I don't know.
0: Yeah.
1: I don't know if she's telling me, you know, just to make me happy or not, to be honest, but to go into the studio and actually have somebody there that says, hey, do this again.
0: Yep.
1: Hey, try this. Hey, let's try this again. You know,
0: yep.
1: That extra little bit of guidance, you know, I really appreciated from Mr. Bob, you know what I mean? He was fantastic trying to put it all together, you know, and we talked a lot through it, you know, because I think I was the heaviest artist he's actually recorded at this point.
0: So, okay. Yeah. Oh, wow. Well, like what kind of stuff was he used to, recording? Like just more like singer songwriter stuff?
1: Yeah, or? I think so. You know, there's a guy that's there like all the time. His name's Ollie Brayburn. His stuff is really cool. It really is, but it's light compared to, you know, my stuff. So the recording process, I'm sure, is a lot different, you know what I mean?
0: Yeah.
1: So,
0: Have you only done the one song with him?
1: At this point, yeah. I actually had some time scheduled with him, but we had some things, there was a bunch of things that happened at the beginning of the year.
0: Yeah.
1: And of course, you know how it goes, everything gets delayed and delayed, and now I'm running back and be like, okay, after I do these shows, I'm going to go back into the studio, you know, kind of thing. And I'm hoping I can get the rest of this done.
0: Yeah, yeah. You know?
1: It took forever to do GR5.
0: Did it? Yeah.
1: Yeah, there's actually two separate sets of mixes for that, for a lot of those tracks.
0: Oh, really?
1: Yeah.
0: Oh, interesting.
1: So the original mix for You Belong, You See, I think, is the one you might have played. And I think Don't You, the one you play, is the original mix for it. And those mixes were done at the house before Matt Kirshner got them, before I got picked up by Golden Robot Records. So I already had them released through DistroKid, you know, over Spotify and everything else.
0: Yeah.
1: So when I got picked up from Golden Robot Records, and, you know, got involved with Matt Kirshner and stuff, I ended up sending everything to him.
0: Yeah.
1: He remixed them all.
0: Oh.
1: And that's the mixes that are on the GR5 for Golden Robot Records.
0: Oh, okay. Gotcha. Yeah. Okay. I did not realize that. Oh, interesting. All right. Well, let's give this a spin. This is Cast a Shadow. If you're just joining us, Grimrock is here with us in studio. He's going to be playing tonight at The Spot in Nashua. But here it is. This is Cast a Shadow, and this is Grimrock.

0: That is Cast a Shadow by Grimrock. And Grimrock is here with us live in studio. He's going to be playing tonight at the Spot in Nashua, opening up for the Melted Chapsticks. And show starts at 8 p.m., $10 admission. It is all ages, which is very cool. And we're excited about that. Oh, I should mention the name of the show is Demons at the Disco. Live alt rock, glam and funk music, mocktails and kava, late night bites, dance floor fun, and door prizes. Very cool. So the Melted Chapsticks and Grimrock tonight, again, starts at 8 o'clock. If you are listening live on Saturday, of course, May 30th, 8 o'clock, it is an all-ages show, which is extremely cool. So, and Grimrock is here with us in studio for the first time. So we've talked, we've had you on the phone many times, but it's great to finally meet you. And again, I will just remind you, if you are listening to the audio version of the show, please check out the video. We're streaming right now on Facebook and YouTube, and you know, you can always find it later, but Grim is in all of his, is this what you've worn like since the beginning of developing this image, or has that changed over time? Or?
1: That's changed.
0: Yeah.
1: Yeah. I guess that's more modified now than it was. You know, I had, when I first did it as the Halloween costume, I got like a used suit at like a Salvation Army, and
0: yeah,
1: we spray painted it and did all kind of crazy stuff with it to make it, you know, ghostly for costume, you know?
0: Right.
1: But the face paint was pretty much the same. It was white, but the circles were littler, and I had a lot more stitches, you know, a lot more stitches on my mouth, you know, and
0: okay.
1: stuff. And a lot of that got modified, you know, now it's just the mm-hmm. four and the bigger eyes, you know, but it's the same premise.
0: Yeah.
1: Like if you looked at the first picture and you look at this name, like, oh yeah, that's the same guy. It just looks newer picture than the other one, you know?
0: Right.
1: But of course now I'm just in the straight black and the, you know.
0: I have to ask you this, just from a practical standpoint, do you get hot when you're on stage wearing that under the lights?
1: Yes. Yes. And that's why I have two different sets of makeup for stuff. You know what I mean? I think we talked about this before too.
0: We might have, yeah.
1: I got to thank Gene Simmons. You talk about Gene Simmons. I got to thank Gene Simmons because I found a video of him making up his daughter in his signature face thing.
0: Yeah.
1: And he had let people know what the makeup was.
0: Yes.
1: And it's actually like a clown white makeup. So it's a different type of makeup.
0: Mm-hmm.
1: And I was wondering how, you know, he got up there. Because when I was wearing this, because this stuff's the temporary one. You
0: yeah.
1: know what I mean?
0: Yeah.
1: I'll put the heavier one on tonight because I'll be sweating, you know, and stuff.
0: Yeah.
1: But I was wondering how in the heck they did that. You know what I mean? Up there, they're playing, you know, and mm-hmm. you can see them like they're damp, but nothing's really running. And I'm like, how?
0: Yeah, yeah.
1: How do they do that, you know?
0: Yeah.
1: But I saw that video and I ended up ordering, Maron's the company. I ended up ordering a tub of this stuff. I was like, well, if this thing works, then I got a tub of it now.
0: Yeah.
1: And yeah, that's what I used for the base cut. And let me tell you, this stuff, it stands up.
0: Right.
1: But I did do something though. I left the black the regular, because as I get warmed up and start sweating, it starts to run. It looks kind of cool.
0: Oh.
1: You know, because it kind of alters my image through the night, you know what
0: oh,
1: I mean?
0: Oh, okay.
1: So I didn't order the other paint to make it so it stays.
0: Yeah.
1: I thought it was kind of cool because I found that out at that Metal Fest last year.
0: Yeah.
1: In the middle of July.
0: Yeah.
1: You know, the white was, I mean, it was just stuck there and the other stuff was just running off me, you know? Like,
0: oh, wow.
1: Yeah.
0: That's kind of cool. I wonder, though, have you ever been tempted to just not do the makeup?
1: I have, but you know, it's my image.
0: Yeah.
1: You know
0: yeah,
1: what I mean?
0: Yeah.
1: Especially if I'm going to play a long set and I'm going to be plugged in. You
0: right.
1: Know,
0: right.
1: You know?
0: Yeah. No, that makes sense. That makes sense. But yeah, I can imagine it's tempting on a hot day to just, I don't know.
1: I was hot that day. I'll tell you that.
0: Yeah. Now, do you get an opportunity to play with a lot of different, because what you're doing is unique enough where I would imagine as far as playing shows, you fit in kind of with, like you don't necessarily fit in anywhere perfectly, right? Because what you're doing is unique.
1: Right.
0: But at the same time, sometimes that can be an advantage where you actually, like not fitting in helps you fit in more places,
1: mm-hmm.
0: if that makes sense.
1: It does.
0: I mean, have you found that? Like, are there other artists in your area back in Pennsylvania who you play a lot of shows with because you just fit well with them? Or
1: yeah, there's a few of them that I play with, you know, consistently. And then, you know, I get to play all kind of different places with all kind of different bands.
0: Like, yeah.
1: And, you know, there was some, you know, that I got in there and like I played at the Rock Room in Pittsburgh. I love that place. The bands that were in there were ultra heavy and I sounded like Air Supply compared to them, you know, but then I had other places I went to and, I was the heaviest of everybody there, you know what I mean? Or, you know, the we had a guy we played with, his name is, you know, I don't know if you talked to him around, Silicon Kong. His stuff's so different that his stuff's different, and then my stuff's heavier. And then we had like Choshek. You might, I don't know if you talked to them either. Their stuff's like in between everything. Their stuff's gotten progressively heavier though.
0: Yeah.
1: And so, I mean, it's just, you know, Perishables, they're like more punky kind of, you know, so I kind of fit in with a lot of different bands, you know what I mean?
0: Yeah.
1: I can get plugged into anything, like, here, just play, you know, whatever, but.
0: That makes sense. That makes sense. Oh, we have Jenny, the trolls have shown up.
2: Oh, no kidding.
0: Yeah. I'm not going to read their comments, but I don't mind the trolls though. I think it's funny. We have,
2: that's funny. Hello.
0: How do you even say that? Blacker Regie? I don't know how to say that. Who else do we have? Mr. Taco 66. We know that name. we know Mr. Taco and Ben Gleck is in there. That's interesting. Yeah, we have they usually show up. So I do a podcast called Tough Bumps about wrestling on Sundays, and that's where we usually see some of these people.
1: Mm-hmm.
0: But they're aligned with a podcaster from New York City who has been going around saying that my show is canceled. You know, the show that I'm literally sitting here doing right now.
1: Oh, yeah, yeah.
0: He tells people. But he does that like every 6 months or so. He'll tell anyone who will listen that I'm not on the air anymore.
1: Right.
0: And that WMNH parted ways with me. And, you know, meanwhile, I've been here for over 9 years. And
1: well, since they're on there, they can know that I actually sponsored a wrestler for a while.
0: You did?
1: Yeah.
0: Oh, talk about that.
1: So a guy from New York, actually. His name was Jay Flyer.
0: Yeah.
1: And he was an amateur wrestler, you know what I mean? It was running through like PCWA and all the those kind of leagues.
0: Yeah.
1: And I actually sponsored him for a while. I actually did a theme song for him and everything.
0: Oh, wow.
1: And one of the shows I actually got to go to was in Hamburg, PA.
0: Mm-hmm.
1: And we went out there and I actually got to get in the ring with, name just slipped my, he was a referee, a big name referee.
0: Okay.
1: Earl.
0: Oh, Earl Hebner?
1: Yeah.
0: Okay.
1: I got to stand in the ring with him and hold the Intercontinental thing in my gear.
0: Yeah.
1: I went like this.
0: Okay.
1: And stuff, and, you know, and so that was pretty cool, you know, that happened. So, yeah.
0: Oh, excellent. Excellent. Are you a wrestling fan just generally, or?
1: You know, I like the old school wrestling, you know what I mean? I don't really watch much TV as it is, you know what I mean?
0: Yeah.
1: So if something's on, you know, I'll watch it, but, you know, I don't go out of my way to actually watch it, you know.
0: Yeah, I mean? Just as well. Too much isn't good for you.
1: Yeah, I mean, it's just always bad news on the TV. Like, you know, at least at the end of the newscast, they used to do like, we rescued a puppy and it was a happy story. Or
0: right, right.
1: They don't even do that anymore.
0: Right.
1: Next hour, we have doom, you know. Like.
0: Well, I think maybe we should play another studio track. I'm going to find... I want to make sure I'm playing the right mixes though. So let me find.
1: Oh, you're fine with that. I was just letting you know, cause it was an interesting facet to that. GR5 took forever to put together.
0: Did it? Yeah.
1: Oh yeah.
0: Oh, I think I found, what is this? Stone.
1: That's a demo track.
0: Oh, okay. Cause I didn't recognize the title. That's why I was wondering. Yeah. Let's see. Is this it? What is this? Hashtag NMS. Oh, what is this? Hashtag NMS, the Grim Tracks.
1: Oh, that's a podcast.
0: Oh, is that a podcast that you do?
1: No, actually it is two guys. There's one guy in the UK and one guy in Canada, and they do like an independent music podcast.
0: Oh, okay.
1: Yeah.
2: That's fun.
0: Oh yeah. Excellent. Yeah, I'm having trouble just finding.
1: Good. City has a new mix.
0: What is it? City?
1: Yeah. It's City 2024 mix or whatever. Oh. I mean, it's not new, but it's new.
0: Oh, that would be
1: cool. It's probably something you haven't heard.
0: Yeah.
1: It's actually off the GR5 EP.
0: Oh.
1: Grimrock Radio EP.
0: Oh, I found it. Yeah, yeah. Oh, cool. Yeah, let's give this. Yeah, I haven't heard this. Let's give this a spin. If you're just joining us, we do have Grimrock here with us live in studio. He's on tour. He's going to be playing tonight in Nashua at The Spot. But I have not heard this. Let's give this a spin. This is Grimrock City, the 2024 version. Here it is.

0: Well, that is cool. That is City, the 2024 version. That is Grimrock, and he is here with us live in studio. He's going to be playing tonight at The Spot in Nashua. Really looking forward to that, along with Melted Chapsticks. And now that's going to be very cool. Show is at 8 p.m., $10 cover, but it is all ages, no alcohol. Demons at the Disco, that is the name of the show tonight. I like that name. That'd be a good name for a band, Demons at the Disco.
1: Ah, yeah, definitely.
0: Yeah, yeah. So, yeah, that'll be cool. Oh, so you were saying while we were off air, while we were playing that song, that the video, because I really like the video for that, because I love images of city skylines and all that, always have, especially at night. And you said that was made by Lewis, is it Tivy or Tivy?
1: It's Tivy.
0: It yeah. is Tivy. Mm-hmm. He was on the show with us like maybe 3 or 4 years ago. It was definitely when we were at the old studio. Of course, he's in the UK, so it was remote.
1: Right.
0: But you were saying he's deployed right now.
1: Yeah, he's actually deployed right now. So
0: in Poland, you said?
1: Yeah.
0: Yeah. Wow. Yeah, I remember him talking about that he was in the military.
1: Mm-hmm.
0: But also just such a good musician too.
1: Oh yeah.
0: Really, really like his stuff, and he was great to talk to. Now, as far as studio releases, what's next for you? Because you're always writing, right? It seems like you're always writing and recording.
1: Oh yeah, I got stuff. I got all kinds of things. I have like. I couldn't tell you, maybe like 25 starter tracks or something.
0: Oh my God, really?
1: To fish through, yeah. And I, you know, I'm trying to put like a good list together for this Cast a Shadow album. You know what I mean?
0: Yeah.
1: It's actually going to be a full album.
0: Okay.
1: You know, in the end. And I'm going to go out on a limb. You know, I wanted DR5 to be 10 or 12 tracks, but I think this one's going to be the one that's going to be 10 or 12 tracks.
0: Okay.
1: Yeah.
0: Oh,
1: very I got enough starters that I can just go back and look through. And, you know, shape a sound for the album. You know what I mean?
0: Yeah. Yeah. Outstanding. Well, so, time is short. Where should people go online to keep up with everything that you're doing?
1: I would go to grimrockandroll.com. I'll spell it out. Rock and roll, A-N-D. 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You can go everywhere from there.
0: Okay.
1: And if you do the @ grimrockandroll, all spelled out, you can find me everywhere that way on social medias. And YouTube.
0: All right. Outstanding. Outstanding. So again, just to remind everybody, tonight, 8 p.m. at, if you are listening live on Saturday, of course, May 30th, Grimrock opening for the Melted Chapsticks at The Spot. It is in Nashua, New Hampshire. It is all ages, $10 cover. And please come say hello. Of course, we'll be there. Jenny and I will be there. Sounds like Eleanor will be there, so that's cool. Hopefully Andre is there too. And no, I'm sure it'll be a great. And like I said, it'll be our first time there too. So it'll be wonderful to finally see what they've done with the place and what they're doing. So
2: I'm excited. Look, about
1: it looks super
2: I'm really
1: cool.
2: Excited about the menu too. I really am.
0: Oh really? Yeah.
2: Yeah, they have like all kinds of really cool coffees and teas. And stuff.
0: Oh okay.
2: Like, I'm excited about that.
0: Oh good. Very very good. Excellent. Excellent.
2: But as always, check out the Mosaic Art Collective. The next opening is on June 13th. The Human Canvas from 5 to 7 p.m. And that's actually going to be at our new location on Chestnut Street. We are expanding the gallery. We're really excited about this. So definitely come on down and check it out. And as usual, you can always keep up with my good troubles at jencoffee.com, JenCoffey.com.
0: Well, very good. And of course, you can find me at mattconnerton.com and also check out the new site, Matt Connerton Unleashed. .com for even more content and the searchable archive of the show. You can find our previous conversations with Grimrock there as well. So we're really looking forward to tonight. This will be great. Grimrock, thank you again so much.
1: Hey, thank you. I really appreciate you, the opportunities that you've given me, and to be here is just it's like the cherry on top of the icing of the cake or whatever, you know.
0: Oh, wonderful.
1: I appreciate it.
0: Absolutely.
2: You're one of my personal faves.
0: 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And I was thinking about closing the segment with Haunted. What do you think?
1: There you go.
0: We didn't play that one yet, right?
1: Mm-mm.
0: You do have a lot of music. Yeah, let's play this one. This is a good one. This is Haunted from Grimrock. And we'll talk to y'all a little bit later. Bye, everybody.

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0: All right, Manchester. Welcome to Granite State of Mind. I'm your host, Rob Azevedo. 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We're getting right down to the dirty nitty-gritty of May right here, here on the 29th, putting a little show together. Well, I hope the taco tour went really well. Didn't get a chance to get down here yesterday. I'm sure Kyle Heavey was somewhere around there. Saw Kyle Heavey up at PCL on Wednesday night. He did his music bingo, and he was as great as always. So an official thank you, Kyle Heavey out there. Been listening to a lot of the Peep the Morning Show, so that's been really good. Retro Spectrum Radio, of course, and Matt Unleashed on Saturdays. Just a great station. Just got a chance to see my station manager, Jason, here. So down here on a Friday, I am going to play you yet another really great performance that came out of PCL a couple weeks ago. It was a Saturday. And we've been really getting lucky with these sort of traveling musicians. They pop in from Kansas or Iowa, Colorado, Nashville, all of that, and they're just on the road doing their little tours, and they find PCL, reach out, and so this is a guy from Kansas named Brooke Blanche. Brooke Blanche is his name, a big booming dude. I'm talking, this guy walks into the bar, he looked about as country as you get. He had to stand about 6'3", 240 pounds, a monster of a man with a monster of a voice. So let's see if I can get this clean right here with Brooke Blanche from Kansas, right here on Granite State of Mind.
1: Some songs about my feelings.
0: Yeah, right here.
1: So we'll get through those together.
0: Enjoy it right here, Granite State of Mind.

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0: Yeah, this is all.
1: Well, my name is Brooke Blanchard from the great free state of Kansas. I'm sure you've heard of it. It's pretty nice. 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

0: your athletes.
1: All right, everybody, you've been listening to a great artist named Brooke Blanche. He is from Kansas. He's been up at Pembroke City Limits a couple Fridays ago. I decided to put the microphone on him and record him. I think we'll do about 10, 15 more minutes of Brooke because I'm really enjoying listening to him, and I hope you are too. Granite State of Mind, 95.3 FM, WMNH.
2: So, You Want to Be a Writer, by Charles Bukowski. If it doesn't come bursting out of you, in spite of everything, don't do it. Unless it comes unasked out of your heart and your mind and your mouth and your gut, don't do it. If you have to sit up for hours staring at your computer screen, or hunched over your typewriter, searching for words, don't do it. If you're doing it for money or fame, don't do it. If you're doing it because you want women in your bed, don't do it. If you have to sit there and rewrite it again and again, don't do it. If it's hard work, just thinking about doing it, don't do it. If you're trying to write like somebody else, forget about it. If you have to wait for it to roar out of you, then wait, patiently. If it never does roar out of you, do something else. If you first have to read it to your wife or your girlfriend or your boyfriend or your parents or to anybody at all, you're not ready. Don't be like so many writers. Don't be like so many thousands of people who call themselves writers. Don't be dull and boring and pretentious. Don't be consumed with self-love. The libraries of the world have yawned themselves asleep over your kind. Don't add to that. Don't do it. Unless it comes out of your soul like a rocket. Unless being still would drive you to madness or suicide or murder. Don't do it. Unless the sun inside you is burning your gut. Don't do it. When it is truly time, if you have been chosen, it will do it by itself. And then it will keep on doing it until you die, or it dies in you. There is no other way, and there never was.
1: You got that right, Mr. Bukowski. So You Want to Be a Writer, by Charles Bukowski right there. Let's check on Brooke Blanche up at PCL.

You ready for some dancing? Is that what we're doing?

0: Everybody, you're listening to Grant State of Mind here, 95.3 FM. We are just listening a couple more songs with Brooke Blanch, great artist from Kansas. Came into PCL a few weeks back. Give him this run right here. Thank you for listening. I hope you're enjoying it. 95.3 FM.
1: You and I, we share the same shadow.

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0: street. Another round.
1: All right, how about that? Brooke

Oh, yeah. That was the very great Tristan Oman, man. He's from Manchester. Great, great singer-songwriter. Very excited to have him booked up at PCL, where tonight I have him booked up at PCL coming in maybe August. August, I think, 13th he's coming. Tristan, can't wait, pal. Cannot wait if you're out there. 95.3 FM. Everybody listen to Granite State of Mind here. And, yeah, this is going to get me in the mood for Superbug tonight. Granite State of Mind.

Check it out right there, man. Gotta love those guys. That is right there. That is Superbug. They're going to be playing up at Pembroke City Limits tonight, Friday, May 29th at 7 o'clock. They absolutely blew the place up last time, which was beautiful. So get on up there. And then tomorrow night we have El Trio Demers. That's a family band. It's a big family band. They're really good, talented. So come on up, man. Going to be a good weekend up at PCL. What'd you say? Drive-by truckers? Gravity's gone? Hit it.

0: Thank you.
1: The blues ain't dead. Penniless, from the crowded stage, the yellow-eyed blues man sets off rockets with his red guitar. As the tangled winos huddle over small glasses of rye and pick at each other's teeth, as the short-order cooks stare longingly at the tramps backstage lining up to swallow tongues. You see the valets stack lines of powder on some stranger's dashboard, plugging their noses, cursing the sky, shouting, "The blues ain't dead! The blues ain't dead!"
2: Oh! Yeah, right there, buddy. The blues ain't dead. Granite State of Mind, 95.3 FM, WMNH. Manchester only downtown radio station. That last cut, The Blues Ain't Dead, that's myself, me, on there. Just finished up a project with a good buddy of mine named Eric Ober, who produced a spoken word, I don't know what they call it, album. It's on Spotify, Apple, YouTube, Amazon, all of that. It's called Motionless by the Side of the Road. We took a bunch of poems that I had written and published over the last few years and put a landscape of music behind them, and we're very happy with it. So thank you, Eric Ober, great musician from the Rippin' E-Breaks, who will be playing a song off their Old Timer 3 album coming up. And thanks for being a great producer, my friend. Love you very much. Let's get to the Gun Club. They're going to preach the blues.

Yeah, that's a good one right there. Eminence front off It's Hard by The Who, man. Friday night, Manchester. What's everybody going to do out there? You've been listening to Granite State of Mind. I've been your host, Rob Acevedo. Listen to 95.3 FM WMNH. What are you going to do? You're going to listen to Retro Spectrum Radio tonight with the whole crew doing that. You're going to get up in the morning, listen to Unleashed. As you ready, you have your coffee or your morning drink. I don't know. What are you doing? And you're just going to get right into it. So I hope everybody has a nice weekend. We are going to do a couple more tunes. Let me think. What should we do here? Oh, yeah. Let's get into this right now. Well, should we do it right now? No, we're not going to do it. I like this one. A little Alejandro Escovedo here on Granite State of Mind.

Yeah. Well, I want to thank everybody tuning in to Granite State of Mind tonight. You've been listening to 95.3 FM. Honored to be your host. My name's Rob Azevedo. Hope you check out Superbug tonight up at PCL, or El Trio de Mers tomorrow night, or the Brian James duo. They're a blues duo. They're coming in on Sunday. If you can't hit PCL, hit everywhere else in New Hampshire, man. There is music everywhere, from the coast to the mountains to the borderlines, way out to the mountains in the west. Granite State of Mind here, everybody. Friday night, Manchester. What are the rules? Don't drive drunk. Don't get in any fistfights. Guys, take Manchester, lay off that needle. You know why? Because you're too damn good for it.

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I just tell them I do all right. Still it's rough on Friday night. When there's time for thinking, I spend it drinking.

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ballroom, the event is never small. The social pages say I've got the biggest ball.

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We came from distant space, and even what some might call somewhat of another dimension, and we're about to return from whence we came.

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